Serving all of Western Alaska and the Russian Far East, this is KICY AM 850. That was for King and Country and their song Priceless. Before that was the Nellons and their song If God Pulled Back the Curtain. Well, here's another note from the KICY clipboard. Nome Arts Council invites you to join the Community Holiday Choir. Anyone 14 and up is welcome to join. No auditions are needed. Rehearsals will be Sunday evenings, October 18th through December 13th. From 4 to 5:30 at Our Savior's Lutheran Church on the corner of West 5th and Bering. For more information, contact Thomas Simonson at 907-625-1546. 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

0: I'm a mom to three kids. I'm working three jobs just to provide for them. My son, Zach, has cerebral palsy and needs around-the-clock care. I don't expect a whole lot from DC, but when I saw Dan Sullivan voted to give himself a multi-million dollar payout while cutting our health care, it nearly broke me.
1: Dan Sullivan voted for the largest cut to Medicaid in history. Then he gave himself and seven other senators a secret payout worth $500,000 each. Sullivan kicked 9,000 Alaskans off their health insurance and doubled cost for thousands more, all while voting to give himself a $500,000 payday.
0: Now we're at risk of losing Zach's care, and I'm paying thousands more every year for our health care coverage. All while Sullivan and his DC cronies voted to make themselves even richer.
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3: Mary Peltola asked Alaskans to send her to Congress so she could work for us. 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And Mary Peltola was even paid $80,000 by a Washington, D.C.-based dark money group. 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And that's why we don't want Mary Peltola in the U.S. Senate. 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Not authorized by any candidate or candidates committee. 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
4: 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On Wednesday, October 7th, FEMA will conduct a scheduled test of the public alert and warning system in Alaska. FEMA is required by law to regularly conduct tests of the system. At approximately 10:20 a.m., radio and television broadcasters, cable systems, satellite radio and television providers, and wireline video providers in Alaska will interrupt normal programming to relay a test message. This message will state, quote, "This is a test of the emergency alert system issued by the Federal Emergency Management Agency. This is only a test. No action is required by the public," end quote. When the test has concluded, normal programming will resume. Once again, to the residents of Alaska from FEMA, on Wednesday, October 7th, FEMA will conduct a scheduled test of the public alert and warning system in Alaska. FEMA is required by law to regularly conduct tests of the system. At approximately 10:20 a.m., radio and television broadcasters, cable systems, satellite radio and television providers, and wireline video providers in Alaska will interrupt normal programming to relay a test message. This message will state, quote, "This is a test of the emergency alert system issued by the Federal Emergency Management Agency. This is only a test. No action is required by the public," end quote. When the test has concluded, normal programming will resume. If you have a personal message you'd like us to send for you, give us a call, 1-800-478-5429 or 907-443-2213, or send an email to office@kicy.org, and we'll get your Ptarmigan Telegraph message on the air.
5: Here's the Western Alaska weather outlook from KICY AM 850. For eastern Norton Sound and the Nulato Hills, including Stebbins and Shaktulik, a high surf advisory is in effect from 10 a.m. Thursday to 4 a.m. Saturday. Today, partly cloudy, highs in the mid-30s with north winds to 15 miles per hour. Tonight, mostly clear, lows in the upper teens with north winds to 15 miles per hour. For St. Lawrence Island, including Gamble and Savoonga, a high wind watch is in effect from late Wednesday night through late Thursday night. Today, partly cloudy with highs in the upper 30s, north winds to 15 miles per hour. Tonight, partly cloudy, lows in the upper 20s and light winds. For the Bering Strait coast, including Teller and Shishmaref, a coastal flood advisory is in effect from 10 a.m. Thursday to 4 a.m. Saturday, and a high wind watch is in effect from Thursday morning through late Thursday night. Today, partly cloudy with areas of blowing snow, highs in the mid-30s with north winds to 25 miles per hour. Tonight, partly cloudy, lows in the lower 30s with north winds around 15 miles per hour, becoming northwest around 5 miles per hour after midnight. For the Yukon Delta Coast, including Scammon Bay and Mountain Village, a high surf advisory is in effect from 7 a.m. Thursday to 4 a.m. Saturday. Today, mostly cloudy with highs in the upper 30s and north winds to 15 miles per hour. Tonight, partly cloudy, lows in the upper 20s with north winds to 15 miles per hour. For the lower Yukon River, including Pitcairn's Point and Marshall, today mostly cloudy, highs in the upper 30s with northwest winds to 15 miles per hour. Tonight partly cloudy, lows in the mid-20s with north winds to 10 miles per hour. For the Kuskokwim Delta, including Bethel and McCorick, today partly sunny, highs in the upper 30s with north winds to 25 miles per hour with gusts to 40 miles per hour. Tonight, mostly cloudy, lows around 30 with north winds to 20 miles per hour with gusts to 35 miles per hour. And for the southern Seward Peninsula coast, including Nome and White Mountain, a coastal flood advisory is in effect from 10 a.m. Thursday to 4 a.m. Saturday, and a high wind watch is in effect from Thursday morning through late Thursday night. Today, mostly clear, highs in the mid-30s with north winds to 15 miles per hour. Tonight, mostly clear, lows in the upper teens with north winds to 10 miles per hour. I'm Jonathan, and that's the weather forecast from KICY AM 850.

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1: Theologian Dorothy Sayers once said, "Work is not primarily a thing one does to live, but the thing one lives to do." Hi, I'm Rob West. 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Today we'll look at how Scripture gives us a different picture of what work was meant to be and what it can still become. Then it's on to your calls at 800-525-7000. That's 800-525-7000. This is Faith and Finance, biblical wisdom for your financial journey. From the first pages of Scripture to the last, the Bible treats work not as a necessary evil, but as a sacred calling woven into what it means to bear God's image. But if we're honest, many of us don't think about work that way. For some, work feels like a grind to get through until the weekend arrives. For others, it's a means of identity, the ladder we climb to prove ourselves. And for others, especially in retirement, work may now look like volunteering, investing in grandkids, serving at church, or caring for aging parents. Still, in every season, Scripture reframes the conversation. Our work, paid or unpaid, is an act of worship to God. In Genesis 2:15, before sin ever entered the world, Adam was placed in the garden to work it and keep it. Work wasn't cursed, it was commissioned. It was a gift before it became a burden, and it will be a gift again in the new creation, where Revelation describes the people of God reigning with Christ, not in idleness, but in fruitful responsibility and stewarding joy. Our faith isn't merely about spiritual activities, it's about doing the everyday things with excellence, integrity, and love, because that reflects the God who creates, orders, and sustains all things. Scripture gives us a remarkable picture of this in Exodus 31. When God commands the building of the tabernacle, he fills Bezalel with the Spirit of God, with ability and intelligence, with knowledge and all craftsmanship to design and build the place where his presence would dwell. Think about that. The first person in Scripture explicitly filled with the Spirit wasn't a prophet or a king.

0: given extraordinary significance when they are offered to Christ. It also helps us understand why work often feels frustrating. After the fall, work was not removed, it was resisted. Thorns and thistles entered the world, symbolizing difficulty, inefficiency, and fatigue. We still work, but now with friction. And yet the gospel doesn't erase work, it redeems it. Christ rescues not only our souls, but our vocations, renewing our labor to bless others, advance good, and glorify God. This is one of the most countercultural truths in Scripture. Work is not primarily about income, but about formation. It shapes us into the people who resemble Christ. It teaches diligence, humility, perseverance, love of neighbor, and dependence on the Spirit. It's why work matters before retirement, and why it matters after. The kingdom has no unemployment line. It has only stewards, servants, and image bearers. And here's the wonderful news. When we offer our work to God, He delights in it. The spreadsheets, the dishes, the carpentry, the caregiving, the counseling, the volunteering, none of it is wasted when it's done unto the Lord. Your everyday work is kingdom work. So today, perhaps the invitation is simple. Don't just go to work. Worship at work. 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
0: 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This is Faith and Finance. Let's head out to Texas. Petra, thanks for calling. Go ahead.
3: Yes, I'm trying to figure out a way of what to do with it's a little bit of money that my mother left me as a beneficiary. But I have two options. One is to roll it over. And the other one is to get a lump sum and pay 20%. Well, I'm not working anymore, so I never did a 401k. But I did talk to my tax lady, and she's telling me that if I get that money, that I'm going to end up paying more than the 20%. So at this point, I mean, I wanted to use it on her headstone and my father's headstone, but I'm trying to figure out a way of maybe not paying so much or what to do. If you can tell me what to do.
0: Sure. I'd be happy to talk you through it, Petra. So let me just understand. You got a $10,000 inheritance. Is this money inside an IRA, an individual retirement account?
3: No, it was from her. Well, it was from her retirement. It's for like funeral expenses, but they're calling it an inheritance because I was just the beneficiary. So
0: okay, it sounds like a burial policy, like an employment benefit with some life insurance. paid

0: a beneficiary to cover funeral expenses. Is that right?
1: Yes, I think that's really what it is. Yes.
0: Okay, but the only thing that's confusing to me about that is if it was a life insurance policy, what they call a burial policy, specifically a smaller death benefit like $10,000 paid to a beneficiary to cover funeral and burial expenses, that should not be taxable. That should be non-taxable. So I'm not sure what it is that the CPA is saying is triggering the, you know, taxable event.
1: Oh, okay. Well, I mean, how would I know exactly what it is? Because according to her retirement, she worked for the TRS system. And who do I call to make sure what exactly it is?
0: Okay. Yeah. I mean, it's important that you get the documentation on it. Who is her executor? Is that you?
1: Yes.
0: Okay. So I think the thing you need to do is try to pull all the information. I mean, if it was part of the teacher's retirement system, then, you know, that's a retirement or a pension plan. And the options depend on, you know, which state. In this case, it sounds like it was Texas. Is that right?
1: Yes.
0: Okay.
1: Yeah.
0: And so with the Texas teacher's retirement plan, essentially what would happen here is if it was a $10,000 death benefit from the Texas TRS, then, and you're the beneficiary, then, you know, you could take the lump sum survivor benefit in addition to continuing annuity benefits. But in that case, it could be, you know, a taxable event, given that it was a part of this retirement plan. And at that point, you'd have a decision to make. Do you do what's called a rollover distribution, where it's directly rolled over and therefore it's not a taxable event? Or do you take the money out and use that money then to pay expenses? And, you know, if you really don't have any retirement account to speak of, I like the idea of you rolling it over and keeping it in what's called an inherited IRA. And that would be, if you don't need the money, it would keep it in that tax deferred environment. And therefore, you don't create a taxable event. And then it could be invested and grow for the future. But do you have some burial related expenses you need to be able to cover?
1: No, I took care of all that. So it's okay. All clear. And okay. I just don't know what to do with this part, because I was already paying owing the IRS, and that's what the lady told me, my tax lady, that I would be paying even more. And she did recommend to put it like in a IRA.
0: Yes.
1: But I don't know where to go. She couldn't tell me where or what to do, you know, with that part.
0: Yeah, very good. Well, an IRA is right. If you're going to keep it in a tax-deferred environment, it's called an inherited IRA, and you would roll it over, and you would probably want to open an account at Fidelity or Schwab. Those are discount brokerage firms, meaning low cost. It could be rolled over. You don't have to, you know, do anything other than, you know, roll that money in, and then you would be able to pick the investments and then let it grow. And then if you need it at some point, you could take it out as you need it rather than, you know, taking it all at once, which would add the full $10,000 to your taxable income in 1 year. And you could also just, you know, once you roll it over, you could stick it into some CDs or a money market account inside the IRA if you didn't want to take any risk with it.
1: Okay. So, due to my age also, I mean, can that be passed on to, somebody else, like one of my children?
0: Yes, absolutely. So once that's in the IRA, you can name a beneficiary. And so at your passing, any accounts you have with a named beneficiary would, you know, it would pass directly to that person.
1: Okay. So where do you recommend that I should go? To one of these, Fidelity or Schwab? To one of those places?
0: Yes, that's what I would do. You need to decide how you want it invested. And if you want to take the minimal amount of risk, once you roll it into Fidelity or Schwab, you could just ask them to put it into a CD or money market. If you want to invest it because you don't plan to touch it for a minimum of 5 years, then, you know, you could put it in a pretty simple portfolio of maybe two or three exchange traded funds. If you go to soundmindinvesting.org, they have an article there on a strategy called Just the Basics, and that could get you pointed in the right direction. But I think the first step is to get that rolled over into an IRA at Fidelity or Schwab. There wouldn't be any required minimum distributions, or there shouldn't be at least. And then that would allow you to get that invested and just take it as you need it.
1: Okay. All right. Well, thank you.
0: Okay. We appreciate your call today. Lord bless you. Thanks for being on the program. Let's see. Indiana is where we're headed next. Hi, Karen. Go right ahead.
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0: Yeah, I mean, you've got a couple of options. 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And then I'll give you a third one, Health Sherpa, S-H-E-R-P-A. Any of those, you know, could be an alternative to healthcare.gov. And what you're looking for is the plan type, you know, the coverage breadth, the support level, any subsidy access if you qualify for it. So those would be the what I would be looking at in terms of, you know, the various options.
2: Okay. All right. Thank you very much.
0: All right. We appreciate your call today. Back with much more after this. Stay with us.

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2: Great to have you with us today on Faith and Finance. We're going to get to as many calls as we can here in our final segment today. All right, let's head back to the phones to Missouri. Jim, thanks for calling. Go ahead.
3: Thanks for taking my call. We've had some commercial solar companies inquire us about putting up a solar farm, and we were trying to find out if there's any pitfalls that we should be aware of. We have about 40 acres of farmland that this would turn into a solar farm, and just trying to find out more information.
2: Yeah, absolutely. You know, I think this is, I'm glad you're taking your time to kind of do some due diligence here. The developer has approached you on this, is that right?
3: Yes, but we have spoken to our local attorney. There was like three different companies that were initially talking to us, and we're just relying on our attorney's advice right now. He's working with them with the contract. But I asked the attorney just the other day, I said, is there anybody else here locally that has this happening? Because I would love to talk to them after the fact and say, hey, is there anything that you guys missed?
2: Yeah.
3: And that's really what I'm looking for.
2: Yeah, I think that'd be a good idea. I mean, just kind of generally when these deals come up, I think it's always good to start with your own goals and priorities and really just clarifying your objectives. You know, what is it you want out of the deal? Are you looking for a lump sum payment? Are you looking for long-term income? Are you wanting to retain some control over the development? I mean, I think those are the kind of big overarching questions you need to answer first. And then depending on the answer to that, it will lead you into whether or not this is even something to consider. I think you also need to understand and assess your land's value. And so getting an independent appraisal to understand the fair market value of your land is going to be an important part of this process. I think secondly would be the due diligence on the developer. Who is this developer? What is their reputation? Do they have past projects that they've worked on? What about financial stability? Can you find reviews or any past legal issues? Those should be pretty readily available with just a quick internet search. And then I think to your point, speaking with other landowners who have dealt with this developer, and perhaps that's where the internet can help also. I think in terms of hiring the professionals, that's going to be another key part of this, engaging a real estate attorney and a financial advisor to kind of help you review the deal, the legal aspect, but also the financial aspect as well, to make sure that your interests are protected, and then understanding the tax consequences of the deal as well. And so you'll probably want to talk to a CPA to be able to look at that. And then, you know, there's some other aspects of this. Of course, there's the deal structure itself. How is that being put together? Is that coming to you as a lump sum or installment payments or a percentage of profits? You know, what is the fine print on this? What is their plan for the land? You know, those types of things are always important to make sure that your interests are protected. And then obviously at that point, we get into all the zoning and regulatory compliance, and that's where the attorneys will have to make sure that everything's done properly. So, you know, I think at the end of the day, you always need to be prepared to walk away. You always need to have everything in writing. But starting with your goals, making sure you have competent professionals to walk alongside you to help you understand all the implications of this, and then to help you with the deal structure as well as the negotiation, is probably the biggest things for you to consider.
3: Okay. All right. I'll definitely look into that prior to any goals and trying to find out. I wish they would create like a pool pool of people that have done this, and then they could maybe perhaps on Facebook or something like that, I can research that as well.
2: Absolutely. Yeah, I think that would be time well spent, especially if you can find some activity from this developer with others so you can find out, you know, what their experience was like in working with this developer and what is their strength and longevity. How long have they been around? What kind of financial strength do they have? All those things will need to play into this. But we'll ask the Lord to give you some wisdom on this, Jim. We appreciate your call today, sir. Let's head to Ohio and talk to Don. Go ahead.
4: Hi, Rob. First of all, I wanted to say thank you for coming to Northeast Ohio last year at CVCA, Cuyahoga Valley Christian Academy.
2: Oh, yeah. That was great.
4: It was a blessing. Yeah, it was a great time, and we appreciate meeting you and the book you gave us there on our ultimate treasure, I think it was. It's a fantastic book. We've often used it in our church offering talks, kind of in an edited fashion, right for the offering. So thanks for that ongoing ministry.
2: Oh, that's incredible, Don. Thanks for saying that.
4: Well, it's great. And we appreciate it. A quick question I had was, I turned 70 and a half a year ago, a little over a year ago, and I showed up at my, financial advisor's office because I said, I think I'm supposed to be here. Now I'm 70 and a half for something, and I wasn't sure what. And yeah. So we had a good discussion, a good talk, and he was able to advise us and steer us into a QCD that came out of an IRA that I have.
2: Yes.
4: And so we've been using that for the past year, but and maybe I don't understand it all correctly, but we use it for the past year for our charitable giving out of a checkbook that it has. And my wife and I, the question we had was, if we don't have that checkbook with us and we want to give to something, how do we do that? Is there such a thing as a debit card attached to that? Or I find unless if I wanted to give to, say, like, for example, Samaritan's Purse,
2: right,
4: online because of DePaul or whatever, usually I'd have to use a credit card for that. I guess I could write a check to that, but I almost want to get it there quickly. So anyway, I just, what's your thoughts on that? Or maybe you can educate me a little bit better.
2: Yeah, I'd be happy to. And I love the qualified charitable distribution. It's a great tool. Once you're 70 and a half, it's the only way to get that money out of a pre-tax retirement plan, an IRA. Otherwise, anything else would be a distribution, which is taxable. But it does have to go directly to an eligible charity, your church, really any 501c3. It can't come to you first in order to satisfy the IRS requirements. So what are your options? Well, it really depends on your IRA custodian. So in this case, your advisor's custodian, they will tell you what options they make available. Many of them do make an IRA checkbook available. So that's what you have access to. You can write a check. You write it directly to the qualified charity. This is very common and it's very convenient. The other approach would be an online QCD request. Some custodians let you enter the charity online and have the custodian send the payment. So like, for instance, Fidelity has that. Some you would call the custodian and instruct them to mail a check directly to the charity and they would mail it for you. And then some custodians can do what's called an EFT, an electronic funds transfer from your IRA electronically to the charity. Again, that depends on which custodian you're with. I've never found one that has a debit card option. I don't think that exists. And I would question whether that would even meet the IRS rules and regs. But I would say the either calling them and having them mailing a check or using that checkbook for your IRA would get it done.
4: Great. Well, thank you. I appreciate that explanation. It's very helpful. Thank you.
2: Absolutely, Don. Lord bless you, my friend. Thanks for being on the program today. Thank you to Tahira, Amy, Omar, Taylor, and Rihanna. We'll see you tomorrow.
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1: From Christian News Radio Network, I'm Joe Miller. White House defending President Trump after he suggested at a rally that Iran could, quote, take out Los Angeles and San Diego. Officials say Trump was explaining how his policies prevent attacks, not encouraging them. The remarks sparked backlash from California leaders, including calls for the 25th Amendment. More than a quarter of a million people have marched across France, demanding more education funding to fix overcrowding and deteriorating buildings, News Nation's Brian Enten reports.
2: But the movement has now expanded beyond just students, with parents, teachers, workers joining the demonstrations. Some of it's been peaceful. There's been clashes. Police, they have fired tear gas. There's been riot officers using water cannons and control weapons during the protests. More than 6,100 people, mostly minors, have been arrested. Over 2 weeks of boycotts and school blockades, and the French government says some of the demonstrations have turned into just full-on riots at this point.
1: The protest started at a single school in the suburbs of Paris last month. Stay tuned, more news straight ahead, but right now here's a word from our sponsor.
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1: Kenya has confirmed its first Ebola case. A man who traveled from the Democratic Republic of Congo and died in Nairobi. Health officials say the virus is in the Bundibugyo strain, and they're working to prevent further spread. Kenya becomes the fourth country affected in the current outbreak. With 4 weeks to go until the midterms, President Trump trying to rally support for Republican candidates. News Nation's Hannah Brandt reports on his next campaign stop.
5: Next, President Trump will hit the campaign trail in Texas. He's got a rally there tomorrow night in San Antonio. And this is the second time the president has been to that state in just the last week. Polling in the Texas Senate race does show Democrat James Tallarico narrowly leading Republican candidate Ken Paxton.
1: Multiple reports say Texas Governor Greg Abbott will not attend President Trump's rally amid a tightening gubernatorial race. Chick-fil-A employee in Kinston, North Carolina, getting national praise after finding nearly $10,000 on the restroom floor, immediately turning it in. Jaden Cintron discovered two bank envelopes during his break and took them straight to management, saying his faith made the choice clear. Cintron told local news he acted because that's what Jesus would do, adding that money means nothing without character. From Christian News Radio Network, I'm Jim Miller. To hear this and other reports on demand, visit ChristianNewsRadio.org.
6: With a Wall Street Business Report, I'm Bob Agnew. The merger between Paramount and Warner Brothers Discovery at $110 billion is a big deal, and as Matt Matson reports, it's now a done deal.
7: The new company is adopting the name Skydance. The $110 billion transaction is expected to result in thousands of job cuts because there will be so many overlapping roles. The transaction cleared a major legal hurdle last week. That's when a federal judge approved a settlement resolving an antitrust challenge brought on by California and 11 other states. I'm Matt Mattinson.
6: 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On Wall Street at the closing bell, the Dow was up 265 points. For the Wall Street Business Report, I'm Bob Agnew.
8: Here's the Western Alaska weather outlook from KICY AM 850. For eastern Norton Sound and the Nulato Hills, including Stebbins and Shaktulik, a high surf advisory is in effect from 10 a.m. Thursday to 4 a.m. Saturday. Today, partly cloudy, highs in the mid-30s with north winds to 15 miles per hour. Tonight, mostly clear, lows in the upper teens with north winds to 15 miles per hour. For St. Lawrence Island, including Gamble and Savoonga, a high wind watch is in effect from late Wednesday night through late Thursday night. Today, partly cloudy with highs in the upper 30s, north winds to 15 miles per hour. Tonight, partly cloudy, lows in the upper 20s and light winds. For the Bering Strait coast, including Teller and Shishmaref, A coastal flood advisory is in effect from 10 a.m. Thursday to 4 a.m. Saturday, and a high wind watch is in effect from Thursday morning through late Thursday night. Today, partly cloudy with areas of blowing snow, highs in the mid-30s with north winds to 25 miles per hour. Tonight, partly cloudy, lows in the lower 30s with north winds around 15 miles per hour, becoming northwest around 5 miles per hour after midnight. For the Yukon Delta Coast, including Scammon Bay and Mountain Village, a high surf advisory is in effect from 7 a.m. Thursday to 4 a.m. Saturday. Today, mostly cloudy with highs in the upper 30s and north winds to 15 miles per hour. Tonight, partly cloudy, lows in the upper 20s with north winds to 15 miles per hour. For the lower Yukon River, including Pitcairn's Point and Marshall, today mostly cloudy, highs in the upper 30s with northwest winds to 15 miles per hour. Tonight partly cloudy, lows in the mid-20s with north winds to 10 miles per hour. For the Kuskokwim Delta, including Bethel and McCorick, today partly sunny, highs in the upper 30s with north winds to 25 miles per hour with gusts to 40 miles per hour. Tonight, mostly cloudy, lows around 30 with north winds to 20 miles per hour with gusts to 35 miles per hour. And for the southern Seward Peninsula coast, including Nome and White Mountain, a coastal flood advisory is in effect from 10 a.m. Thursday to 4 a.m. Saturday, and a high wind watch is in effect from Thursday morning through late Thursday night. Today, mostly clear, highs in the mid-30s with north winds to 15 miles per hour. Tonight, mostly clear, lows in the upper teens with north winds to 10 miles per hour. I'm Jonathan, and that's the weather forecast from KICY AM 850.

Francesca Battistelli here on KICY AM 850. That was her song, He Knows My Name. Well, here's an important note from the KICY clipboard. Polls will be open today until 8 p.m. at Old St. Joe's. Voters will be casting ballots in both the City of Nome municipal election and the NSEDC election. Now here's Chandler Moore and his song, God, I'm Just Grateful. Right now, here on KICY AM 850.

0: I've been commercial fishing here for 45 years, and it's never been this tough. Insurance has gone up, diesel, food, everything's gone up. And Dan Sullivan just keeps voting to raise our costs even higher.
1: While Alaskans struggle with skyrocketing costs, Dan Sullivan is making everything more expensive. 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On one single day, Sullivan voted to take $1,800 out of our pockets and put $500,000 into his own.
0: Back in D.C., Sullivan's doing just fine. 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He even broke the law while profiting off a huge foreign-owned salmon farm. Dan Sullivan doesn't get it. It's like we're drowning out here and he's throwing us cinder blocks from a yacht.
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0: 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That was Elevation Worship and their song, Same God. Before that was Old Paths and Look at All the Lost. Well, today's verse from God's Word comes from the Old Testament prophet Isaiah, chapter 26, verse 4. Trust in the Lord forever, for the Lord Himself, is the rock eternal. That's Isaiah 26, 4, from the New International Version of the Bible.
1: Young Diamonds. This is Ken Ham, author, speaker, and blogger on science and the Bible's reliability. Diamonds are thought to be one of Earth's oldest substances, and they are. But they aren't billions of years old. They were formed in creation rock, so they're only around 6,000 years old. Carbon-14 can only last for tens of thousands of years before it decays away. But researchers have found carbon-14 in diamonds. If they really are billions of years old, there shouldn't be any carbon-14 left. But there is. And diamonds, the hardest natural material on Earth, are too hard to have been contaminated. Diamonds aren't just beautiful, they point to the truth of a young Earth, which comes from the history in God's Word.
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0: Here's the Western Alaska weather outlook from KICY AM 850. For eastern Norton Sound and the Nulato Hills, including Stebbins and Shaktulik, a high surf advisory is in effect from 10 a.m. Thursday to 4 a.m. Saturday. Today, partly cloudy, highs in the mid-30s with north winds to 15 miles per hour. Tonight, mostly clear, lows in the upper teens with north winds to 15 miles per hour. For St. Lawrence Island, including Gamble and Savoonga, a high wind watch is in effect from late Wednesday night through late Thursday night. Today, partly cloudy with highs in the upper 30s, north winds to 15 miles per hour. Tonight, partly cloudy, lows in the upper 20s and light winds. For the Bering Strait coast, including Teller and Shishmaref, a coastal flood advisory is in effect from 10 a.m. Thursday to 4 a.m. Saturday, and a high wind watch is in effect from Thursday morning through late Thursday night. Today, partly cloudy with areas of blowing snow, highs in the mid-30s with north winds to 20.

including Bethel and McCormick. Today, partly sunny, highs in the upper 30s with north winds to 25 miles per hour with gusts to 40 miles per hour. Tonight, mostly cloudy, lows around 30 with north winds to 20 miles per hour with gusts to 35 miles per hour. And for the southern Seward Peninsula coast, including Nome and White Mountain, a coastal flood advisory is in effect from 10 a.m. Thursday to 4 a.m. Saturday, and a high wind watch is in effect from Thursday morning through late Thursday night. Today, mostly clear, highs in the mid-30s with north winds to 15 miles per hour. Tonight, mostly clear, lows in the upper teens with north winds to 10 miles per hour. I'm Jonathan, and that's the weather forecast from KICY AM 850.

0: 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It would have cost Alaskans over $3,000 a year. 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
1: Grace. The book of Job teaches us about grace. When he blesses Job, he doesn't bless a perfect man, he blesses an imperfect man. If he were perfect, he wouldn't be repenting.
2: When are we going to get it? You don't have to earn it. Sometimes you just be downright selfish, and he still blesses.
3: Sometimes God never answers our hardest question. And somehow, even in the uncertainty, we find that's enough. Job spent crisis after crisis asking why. And when God finally spoke, he didn't explain. God didn't defend himself. He simply revealed who he is. And somehow, that changed everything for Job. Today, on Insight for Living, Chuck Swindoll brings our study of Job to a close and shows us how a man who lost everything came to trust the God who gives no easy answers. Chuck titled his message, What Job Teaches Us About Our God.
1: Job is set through God's lecture, which began in chapter 38 and 39, went into chapter 40, chapter 41, and he never answers the question. He escorts Job around the universe and introduces him to several of the animals of the field and the birds of the air, but he doesn't answer Job's questions. And remarkably, at the end of the book, Job is submitting to this God, this heavenly Father who permitted, even allowed, all of these things to occur. And yet he submits. Surely he knows some things of God that we need to know as well, without having all of our questions answered. Verse 1, chapter 42. Then Job answered the Lord and said, I know that you can do all things. Number one in a list of seven, there is nothing God cannot do. Having heard and having realized the limitless power of his infinite God, Job puts his observation and realization into the simplest of terms. You can do all things. There is nothing God cannot do. There's a second, and I find it at the end of verse 2, no purpose of yours can be thwarted. It is impossible to restrain or nullify God's purposes. God's intentions can neither be altered nor disrupted. What he purposes will transpire without delay, without hindrance, and without failure. Which brings us to a third. God's plans are beyond our understanding and too deep to explain. God's plans are beyond our understanding and too deep to explain. See how Job puts it in verse 3? I have declared that which I did not understand, things too wonderful for me, which I did not know. That took some humility to say that. Hear now, and I will speak. I will ask you. If you ask me to give you the core message of the book of Job, I'd give you chapter 42 and verse 3. Coming to an understanding that God's plans are beyond our understanding and too deep to explain. Number 4. Only through God's instruction are we able to humble ourselves and rest. Only through God's instruction are we able to humble ourselves and rest. Where do I get that? End of verse 4, down through verse 6. I will ask you and you instruct me. Oh God, I will ask you You reveal to me whatever it is I need to know about yourself and about these circumstances. I have heard of you with the hearing of the ear. Now my eye sees you. Therefore, I've got an argument. No, therefore, I retract and repent, and there's no force. He says, you instruct me, and as a result of your instruction, I will willingly submit and accept it. Remember my comment about repentance? Contrite heart makes no demands and has no expectations. Makes no demands and has no expectations. Job has no demands and makes and has no expectations. Now then, number 5. When the day of reckoning arrives, God is always fair. When the day of reckoning arrives, God is always fair. Remember my comment earlier when we looked at this thought, all God's accounts are not settled at the end of the month? It applies here. Patiently and with great long suffering, God has been listening and taking note of who is saying what. Not one idle word slips by his attention. He knows who spoke what. He knows where error started and stopped. He knows who spoke truth and why. He deals with wrongdoers at the time of his final accounting, and it's in his timetable. He blesses the one who has walked with him in his timetable. He forgives those who bring their offerings and offer them fully and sincerely. And he restores Job, who prayed for his friends and prayed for them greatly with an open heart. Put in the margin of your Bible, Hebrews 6:10, God is not unjust to forget. Eugene Peterson in The Message renders that God doesn't miss anything. Hebrews 6:10. Now, some of you have been terribly abused. You have been victims of the worst kind of mistreatment. You have been taken advantage of. You have, whether young or middle age, whatever the age, you have been treated unfairly. Every person in this room has that in common. So have I. Every one of us could give stories of abuse and neglect and misrepresentation and unfair treatment. God does not forget. He just doesn't march to our timetable. I mean, I wanted God to zap Eliphaz at the moment he said that stupid thing to Job. He's waded through all of these speeches and now finally says, Eliphaz, Bildad, Zophar, you're out to lunch. Or, you know, that's kind of a Swindoll paraphrase. He tells them they're wrong. You didn't speak correctly of me as my servant Job. Job hadn't heard until now that he's spoken correctly. See how it appears in verse 7? After the Lord had spoken these words to Job, the Lord said to Eliphaz the Temanite, my wrath is kindled against you and against your two friends because you've not spoken of me what is right as my servant. God heard. He heard. He didn't say anything at the time, but he heard it. He is not unjust to forget one idle word. He did not overlook one wrong act committed against you. He knows his plan. His plan is unfolding. It's not a mistaken plan. It's not a frustrated plan where God sits on the edge of heaven biting his nails wondering what he's going to do with that wrong individual. He knows exactly what he's going to do, but he's going to do it at his time. Job sees that now. So Job, rather than looking at his friends saying, see there, I told you it was wrong. He doesn't do that. There's none of that in Job's heart. That's why when God says, I'm going to have Job pray for you, Job says, Heavenly Father, and he begins his prayer for his friends. Friends who wronged him, who added to his suffering. How could he do that? He realizes that the day of reckoning has come. He submitted to that. Now, therefore, he says, take 7 bulls and rams, and my servant Job will offer up a burnt offering. And that's exactly what Job does. Job prays for his friends. God doesn't miss anything. Number 6, it's getting better. No one can be compared to God when it comes to blessings. Verses 11 to 15. Well, let's put 10 in there with it. 10 through 15. No one can be compared to God when it comes to blessing. The Lord restored the fortunes, verse 10 of Job, when he prayed for his friends. The Lord increased all that Job had twofold. Had his brothers and sisters and his family come back, at a family reunion, we looked at this. They all gave him money. Verse 12, the Lord blessed the latter days of Job more than his beginning. 13, he had 7 sons and 3 daughters. He names them, and the blessing falls even on the daughters as well, I'm sure, as the sons. No one can be compared to God when it comes to blessings. Did you miss the words? The end of verse 9, mark it. The Lord accepted. Beginning of verse 10, the Lord restored. End of verse 10, the Lord increased. Beginning of verse 12, the Lord blessed. Those are words of grace. Accepted, restored, increased, blessed. Now let me warn you of something. Because you're conditioned, as I have been for so many years of my life, you're conditioned in this cynical world because of the fallout of our cynical society. You and I are programmed to think it's cool to rush by words like this and to hurry on to the words that are negative. Heavy trials, mold in your house, fractured families, high rate of divorce, economic woes, the homeless, the broken hearts, the brutal crimes, the drug abuse, the disasters, the premature deaths, the loss of jobs, on and on. That's what makes the evening news. They never say, now tomorrow night we'll have just good news. They say, tomorrow night, you think this was bad, tomorrow we have an expose. And you go, what channel? What time is that coming on? And the expose ends with, you think this expose was bad? Wait till we show you that expose. You will not, that's tomorrow night. Now you watch in tomorrow night. I mean, even the weatherman says partly cloudy. Never says mainly sunny. It's partly cloudy. It may rain. Never says it probably won't. And furthermore, he's wrong. And by the way, who does God bless? Job. Job. Chapter 3, he cursed the day he was born. Chapter 3, he resented the fact he didn't die when he was placed on his mother's breast. Chapter 3, at the end, he says, I am not at peace. I am not restful. In other words, I resent what has happened. That's Job, who is wonderfully blessed at the end of the book. Why? Grace, grace, grace, grace, grace, grace, grace, grace. We don't get it. We don't get it. You work hard, you get a promotion. You work harder, you get a bigger promotion. You work super hard, you run the company. Then you can take advantage of people who work and work hard and work super hard. That's the way the society thinks. Grace comes along and says, you're sick today, I'm going to bless you mightily. You're not doing too well, I'm going to bless you greatly. You blew it, I'm still going to bless you, because grace doesn't wait for works to catch up. I preached that sermon last week and poured myself into that one like I poured myself into this one. And you might think, boy, he must live a fabulous life. Well, let me just tell you, before you go that way, I went to grocery stores today, and one of our things on the list was eggs. I wanted to get them in the cart and get them home before Ken Cooper caught me buying eggs, and so I quickly put them in the bag, and I got home, and I got bags of groceries. You know, why do you carry all of them? And you get the door, you go, you know, to get the door, you shove the door open, and you walk in, and boom! Guess what bag drops? Right! So I go, oh my. And I reach down and I get, Cynthia's in the other room working and doesn't know any about this, and I'm at the counter and I'm feeling sorry for myself. I'm doing all of this and I'm getting the eggs, and I lift the little tray that holds the eggs in the refrigerator out. I think there's no eggs. And so there's one in there, and I, boom! So there's now egg on the floor. And so I get down and clean that up, and I'm thinking, well, it's good. I look in the box, and I think, well, it didn't break any. So I lift an egg out, and not only had it broken, boom, it comes down all over me. And I totally lost it. At that moment, I lost it. Totally. You could have heard me 3 doors away. And my wife walks in and says, is there something wrong? Or can I help? No!
2: I've got it!
1: So I'm down cleaning it up. You know what? I didn't deserve to live through the night. But you know what? I woke up this morning wonderfully blessed. Grace, grace, grace, grace, grace. The book of Job teaches us about grace. When he blesses Job, he doesn't bless a perfect man. He blesses an imperfect man. If he were perfect, he wouldn't be repenting. If he said the right thing, he wouldn't be retracting. When are we going to get it? You don't have to earn it. You don't have to work real hard and hold your breath for 5 minutes and go straight home. You don't have to, you know, give a dollar to every homeless person. And you don't have to just have your heart broken over every sad story. Sometimes you just be downright selfish. And he still blesses. We wouldn't. We say, you do that again. You sleep outside. You think Nebuchadnezzar had it bad. Wait till I deal with you. Why? Because we don't get grace. We don't get it. Job is beside himself. Whew, the boils are gone. Next thing he knows, there's a knock on his door, and there's a couple of guys who need work, and they know three other guys, and before you know, he's got his family there, and he's got the money, and he hires them, and he looks up, and the camels are coming back, and the donkeys, and they're all building his buildings, and the house is getting rebuilt, and the wife says to him one morning, hey, buddy, you and I are going to be parents. She does it 10 times. Stop, Lord, stop. It's enough. Number 7. After all this, Job lived 140 years and saw his sons and his grandsons, 4 generations. And then finally, he died. An old man and full of days. Great. Here we go. Only God can fill our final years with divine music that frees us to live above our circumstances. Only God can fill our final years with divine music that frees us to live above our circumstances. It frees us. Frees us. When I have ceased to break my wings against the faltiness of things, wrote Sarah Teasdale, and learned that compromises wait behind each hardly open gate, when I can look life in the eyes, grown calm and very coldly wise, life will have given me the truth and taken in exchange my youth. Job has truth. Job is freed. Freed from the prison of fears. Freed from the tiny cell of limited thinking and negative attitudes. He's freed from grudges. He's freed from a works theology. He's freed. He's free. Free at last. Praise God Almighty. He's free, and he lives to over 200 years of age. Kids, grandkids, great-grandkids, all around him. And he can hardly remember when he got the boils back so many years ago. That's music. It's music that only God can bring. Some struggling with dementia. Old age is not kind to the body. Some battling a loss of memory. Some physically unable to keep up. Feeling shelved when they were once engaged in life in the fast lane. And they live full of days. Only God can do that. Remember the film, The Shawshank Redemption? It's a great film that makes you think. lifts you beyond the prison cells of those men. Tim Robbins plays the part of Andy, and he's with the other prisoners struggling along with him. He carves chessmen from stone, you may remember, and petitions the state for books for the prison library and helps inmates get their high school diploma. These are just a few of the ways that he held on to his humanity. One other way cost him 2 weeks in solitary confinement, you may remember. He gains access to the prison's public address system and plays a record of great music for all the prison to hear for the first time. As the music streams through the washrooms and the prison yard, the inmates stop and stand transfixed. The actor Morgan Freeman, playing the part of Red, has been the narrator of the story, and he says this about that moment. I have no idea to this day what those two Italian ladies were singing about. Truth is, I don't want to know. Some things are best left unsaid. I'd like to think they were singing about something so beautiful it can't be expressed in words and makes your heart ache because of it. I tell you, those voices soared higher and farther than anybody in the great place dared to dream. It's like some beautiful bird flapped into Alexander's cage and made those walls dissolve away. And for the briefest of moments, every last man in Shawshank felt free. That's what the music of God does for you when you end your life well. You're free at last. Let's bow together. Our journey with Job has come to an end, but our friendship will go on for a lifetime. Job dies an old man and full of years. He finally, truly came to know the living God. It wasn't in spite of his pain, it was because of it. The pain drove him, surrendered and silent before his God. And he trusted him, as I invite you to trust him, whatever may be the prison of your circumstances. Let God be God. Remind yourself faithfully and regularly you are one dependent soul, not in charge. Limited, sinful, needy. And remember the cross. That's where we first saw the light. And the burden rolled away. Come to him today. Listen to the music. Listen to the music. It's a love song that invites you in. Thank you, Father, for your faithful care. We even thank you for your mysterious ways. We entrust to you these lessons we've begun to learn. Thank you for our friend whom we've met in this book, for the things he has taught us, more importantly, what he has modeled. Thank you for your grace, which lifts us above our prison walls and gives us a song to sing and hope to cling to. Amen.
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3: Well, which season of relationship are you in? Is it spring or summer or fall or perhaps maybe a little more like winter? We're talking today with Counselor Deborah Falea on Focus on the Family with Jim Daly about ways that we can navigate every season of our relationships. Thanks for joining us. I'm John Fuller.
5: You know, I'm excited about today's program, John, because it really will illuminate where couples are at. I remember Gene and I, man, when we were first dating, I proposed, we started to do our premarital counseling. We were on the cloud. I mean, I couldn't breathe without being around Gene, right? I lived in San Diego at the time. I remember driving her dinner to Orange County, 90 minutes each way. She worked at a vet clinic, and I knew she liked this Thai meal at this Thai restaurant, and I'd go get it and bring it to her, and then just sit there and eat with her during her break, and then drive 90 minutes back to San Diego. That was the best time of my life. And, you know, you just want to maintain that. It's hard to maintain that attitude because of that infatuation. But I think today we're going to, I think, help you with staying engaged, hopefully, and kind of enjoying the warmth of those seasons of relationship, spring and summer. It's a great place to live, but all of them have things we can learn from.
3: Yeah, they're part of the human experience. And I'm so glad Deborah Falea is here. She's a listener and viewer favorite, and she's a wife, mom of four, married to John, and a licensed professional counselor. We're talking about some of the concepts in her newest book, Relationship Skills, The Four Seasons That Will Make or Break Your Love Life. Mm-hmm. And we've got details about Deborah and this resource on our website.
5: Deborah, welcome back. So good to have you here.
4: Always good to be with you.
5: You know, let me paint a picture from the research that we've read. Greg Smalley, who runs our marriage area, he and his wife, Erin, they are aware of research, which you are too probably, that 24% of couples in the church are in a marital crisis. There's some conflict that is putting them in a bad place. That's a quarter of the couples. Mm-hmm. And on the one hand, I appreciate that vulnerability that they answered the survey that way. It should also be a wake-up call for pastors and the rest of us in the church that, A, if we're in that place, we need to get help. B, if others are in that place, we need to be talking about the difficulties in marriage and the idea that it's okay to hurt. We want to get to a better place because of our witness for Christ, right?
4: Right.
5: We should be showing the world that we can have happy, good, solid, joyful marriages.
4: Amen. Relationships are the great revealer, aren't they?
5: Mm.
4: They reveal what's going on inside of us, and they often reveal what God wants to heal. And I think when all of these things come up, including a point of marital crisis, it is an opportunity to go deeper with our healing.
5: What do you see in those couples that make it possible to get to a better place?
4: If I had to give you the number one word, it would be ownership.
5: Huh.
4: Owning my weaknesses, sins, struggles, owning what I bring to the table and starting to do it differently. Because when I'm just focused on the other person and what they're needing to do differently and what they're doing wrong, I stay stuck. But when I can own, God moves me forward. When I can find my role, I now have some sort of control and I can actually begin to do things differently.
5: That's really good. And that's what the book is about.
4: It's interesting because as I've been working with couples now for almost 2 decades, I have seen that just like in nature, as nature walks through these four particular seasons, so do we in relationships. We walk through spring, summer, fall, and winter. Each season has a purpose. Each season comes with its own obstacles and its own opportunities. And if we lean in and learn from these seasons, we can actually become better as individuals and have healthier relationships as well. Yeah.

0: careful, you can get burned by summer. We move into the season of fall, which is the season of conflict and communication. Fall is where your true colors start to shine through, you know, and you start really seeing that person for who they are, but that can come with conflict. And then we move into the season of winter, which I always say is the season of turning inward. It's a season of hibernation. But not only that, winter, I have learned, is also a season of disinfecting. God uses winter to disinfect the ground and get it ready for the season of spring. So even when you're in a season of winter that feels cool, that feels apathetic, that feels frozen, there is hope that spring can come again.
1: Well, that's such a good analogy. Man, it just fits. I think when we get to heaven, one of the things, if we know in full, like Paul writes, rather than looking through the glass dimly, I think it's going to be the cycles that God put into the universe.
0: That we
1: all
0: didn't
1: of it.
0: Know about.
1: Yeah, that we didn't know the importance of.
0: I agree.
1: And that's even where Paul writes about nature. When you look at nature, you can see God in nature. I think that rhythm that you've identified in relationship, just like the earth going around the sun.
0: Right.
1: There's something there that God wanted us to see and made it that plain.
0: Yes.
1: You can see it in yourself. Let's get into spring, and we'll go through all of the seasons. But I think John and I share this commonality that when I met Jean and you met John, you two, you and Jean, did not have that like love at first sight, unlike John and I had looking at the two of you. What was going on there for you and John?
0: My first thought when I met my husband, before I knew he was going to be my husband, was he's really tall. And who wears long sleeve dress shirt with shorts?
1: Did you ever get an answer to that question? Because
0: no.
1: I'm with you.
0: But you know what he tells me now? He says, hey, I didn't try to trick you. I was never a fashionable guy.
1: Well, or he could have said it worked, didn't it?
0: It worked. It got you in the end.
1: It made you think about him.
0: But it's funny because, you know, you have this idea of what it's supposed to be like when you meet the person that you're going to marry, that there's going to be writing in the sky or God's going to just say, that's the one, and you're going to know. But even though John looked at me and thought, I think I'm going to marry this woman one day, and I looked at him and thought, what kind of fashion statement is that? We both had to navigate through the four seasons of the relationship. We both needed to see what was really here. And each season reveals what you need to know in order to know whether or not this person is going to actually be a good fit. So it doesn't really matter what you feel at the start of the relationship. What matters is what's revealed through the seasons of the relationship.
1: That's so, so good. You mentioned in the book that attraction certainly is powerful. And I think many psychologists have listed how that works. You know, you see somebody you're attracted to, and then it goes to holding hands and so on and so forth until full emotional and physical intimacy, which is for the Christian community, that's where we want to see that in the context of marriage, right?
0: Right.
1: Not just one night flings, obviously. But that is how God has set up that attraction scale. And
0: yeah,
1: you can see it. It's very predictable to where psychologists, counselors, you know the path and the pattern that usually happens. In that context, you said you and John described your own rose-tinted glasses when it came to your premarital counseling. What did that look like?
0: Yeah. You know, when we first got engaged, and I will note that as we went through these seasons, my attraction toward him grew. You know, there's different levels of attraction and physical attraction, emotional, spiritual attraction. All these things start to grow to the height of the point where we were engaged. And I remember going through premarital work and doing this assessment with our counselor. And he looked at me and he's like, Deborah, you rated everything off the charts. Like, this guy has no flaw. Like, you really are seeing this relationship through a rose-colored lens. And I was. Mm. The reality of the hardships of a relationship had not yet hit. I was in full-blown spring, seeing everything through that lens of growth and attraction and blossoming and blooming. But reality is, spring is just one season of a relationship. It's just one fraction of the relationship. And all of the other seasons actually add depth and meaning to the relationship. And we hadn't gone through those quite yet.
1: Yeah, it's such a, again, a great framework to understand human relationship.

0: And it's just a good way to look at it. And it gives you insight into perhaps where you're at and right. where you want to move from there to a better place or stay where you're at if you're in that spring, summer area. Healthy give and take in relationships is essential. It's a learned skill set, I think. I don't know that we come into marriage with that ability. We probably have a modicum of it, and then we get better, hopefully.
1: Yeah.
0: And I think the fallout, like our hope restored, which is where couples are struggling significantly, and that's okay. Come as you are, just don't stay that way.
1: Exactly.
0: And that's where we can do so much work to help couples get to a better place. I know that's what you do in your counseling. But you illustrate this beautifully with your experience of gardening.
1: Yes.
0: So what's going on there?
1: I'm a plant killer, unfortunately.
0: I am too.
1: I have not really mastered it yet. It's funny because typically I forget to water my plants. I just forget, they move on with life, and then they die because they did not get enough water. So John got me these succulents, and he's like, listen, Deb, you hardly have to water these. It'll be fine.
0: It's called a cactus.
1: It'll be fine. Just once a week, put a couple drops in. But I forgot if I did or if I hadn't, and what I ended up doing was overwatering the plant, and then they also died. So as I'm going through this planting and the analogies are flowing in my mind, I realize that relationships are like a plant. You can kill a plant by giving it too little water. But you can also kill a plant by giving it too much water. Mm. And I think that's something we don't talk about enough in relationships. When you're doing above and beyond in your relationships, because you're accustomed to giving too much, making excuses for the other person, enabling unhealthy behaviors. So just like in nature, we've got to learn that healthy balance of give and take in order for the relationship to grow as strong as it possibly can.
0: Regardless of what season a marriage is in, it's critical for us to identify those unhealthy patterns. I think you list a number of unhealthy patterns that I think for the Christian, we might see some spiritual benefit in there, that we think this is the right spiritual tone, to be giving, to be right. caring, to be concerned, but there's an unhealthy edge to that. Describe
1: exactly.
0: it.
1: You know, one of the personality types I talk about of people who give too much is the rescuer. You know, maybe the rescuer, deep down, they believe that their goal, their role is to fix this person, to make them better, to rescue them from their sin and struggles. And some of the reason you become a rescuer is because maybe you come from a family where you were put in that position of rescuing.
0: You learned to be.
1: You learned to fix the problems. You learned to bring peace to the chaos because you had to. And interestingly enough, when we come to Jesus, that leaning does not go away. Those coping skills that served us in one season sabotage us in another season if we don't face them and address them and bring them into alignment with who God wants us to be. God doesn't want us to be the rescuer because he is the ultimate rescuer. He is the savior, not us. And so we don't want to bring that mindset into relationships because our relationships will quickly become unbalanced if we come in as the rescuer.
0: Yeah.
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0: So under that category, those who give too much, it even sounds funny because it feels like the Christian life is about giving, always giving. But you mentioned the rescuer. You also have the pleaser and the insecure. Describe those two.
1: Yeah, people pleasers. You know, when our goal is to please man more than it is to please God, and we get in a role where we're so focused on the needs of everybody else, but we neglect our own. And then the insecure are those who are looking for their value and worth to come from relationships. So they don't want to rock the boat. They don't want to upset you. They don't want to even speak truth sometimes because they want to feel loved and liked by you. Those are personality types that can quickly bring a lack of balance to a healthy relationship.
0: The pleaser skill one is pretty pervasive. I mean, I can tend to do that too. I want to be liked. I think most human beings want to be liked. And then the question is, where do we get unhealthy with that attribute.
1: Yeah.
0: And then at the core of it with the pleaser, what am I gleaning from it versus my motive, my good motive for doing it? Like, it makes me feel better.
1: Exactly.
0: To please you.
1: This is where it gets unhealthy, is that motive part, where my goal isn't to actually serve you. My goal is to get you to like me. So I'm going to do whatever it takes for you to like me, because I need you to like me to feel valuable about myself.
0: Yeah, which at its core is manipulative, but we wouldn't even necessarily know that.
1: You're right. At its core, it's actually selfish.
0: Yeah.
1: It's like, I'm doing this so that I can get something from you, rather than my goal is to please God. Because if my goal is to please God, sometimes I'm not going to be able to please you at the same time. I'm going to have to tell you a truth that you might not like. But God is the measuring stick, not your approval of me.
0: Yeah. In that insecure person, under the, again, that category of people who give too much.
1: Yeah.
0: I would think with social media, that is at its all-time high, that insecurity. I think young people feel that. There's a lack of understanding identity. You know, who am I?
1: Yeah.
0: And that insecurity that is driven by, oh, all the social media, that I don't look as good as that person.
1: Right.
0: I'm not as well educated as that person. Whatever social media is portraying as the standard, it's kind of like the old days of airbrush.
1: Yeah.
0: I can't be that person in the magazine.
1: Right. And sadly, in relationships, you will live up or down to the level that you believe you deserve. Mm. And if you don't believe you deserve anything because you're not walking in your identity in Christ, you're going to settle for a low-level relationship, an unhealthy relationship. Whereas if you believe God made me for healthy relationships, I am his heir, you're going to expect and require different standards in your relationship. So this is why our identity really does shape the type of person we engage with and how we engage with the people that we're in relationship with.
0: And I think that idea of knowing your identity in Christ is becoming so critical for everybody.
1: Yeah.
0: But man, especially young people, because I think if there's an assignment for the parents, that's like job one. Help your child, teen, 20-something, understand their identity in Christ, because that's the foundation in which these antidotes occur against these things that we face, right?
1: Absolutely. You attract people on your level of health, on your level of worth, on your level of value. And so if you think about it that way, we're magnetic to certain people. And when we go out into the world not feeling good about ourselves, not having confidence in who God has made us to be, we're going to attract people on that level as well. So this is why it's important as parents for us to instill that true identity in our kids, not because of what they do, but because of who they are.
0: Let's hit those others, those that give too little, because again, this is really the out of balance human experience. So you've mentioned too much.
1: Yep.
0: Now too little, the cynic, the wounded, the empty.
1: Yeah.
0: Describe each of those.
1: We'll start with the empty, because I think a lot of people can relate to that. People who are feeling on E. They've got nothing left.
0: No fuel.
1: Life has taken it out of them. They're stressed. They're maxed out. They have few boundaries. And then when they come home, they feel like they've got nothing left to give, you know? And I think that is a lot of people today, where they give their leftovers to their relationships, not because they want to, but because they're truly not filling up in the proper ways. And so when you go into a relationship and you're on empty, you're going to make a bad partner because you've got nothing left to give in your relationship.
0: Well, talk about that in the context of marriage.
1: Yeah.
0: You know, that you're giving everything outside the walls of your home and then you have nothing inside.
1: Right. And God calls us to be filled. God calls us to live abundantly. Jesus modeled to us boundaries and protecting what matters, staying filled and fueled in many different ways, and practicing soul care, so that when we walk home, when we're home in our with our family and our marriage, which is our primary ministry, that we have something to give in a significant way.
0: Let's hit the cynic.
1: Yeah.
0: Oh, I love this person.
1: The cynic is the type of person who has been hurt in relationships. They don't really trust you. You know, they either don't trust you because you haven't proven yourself, they don't know you, or they don't trust you because they know you and you haven't proven yourself. You know, they, no matter who you are, they're not going to trust you. And usually it's people who have been hurt in the past. And so they sort of put this wall up in relationships.
0: For protection.
1: For protection. It's like, I don't know, you might hurt me. I'm not sure if I can fully trust you because I've been hurt in the past. So I'm going to keep you at a distance and I'm not going to give as much as I could.
0: And finally, that third one, the wounded.
1: The wounded is the person that's been hurt. We know somebody who carries triggers and wounds that they haven't healed. And so they stay away from relationships so that those wounds don't get pressed upon. They don't want to feel pain. And so they avoid the intimacy that comes with a relationship. They avoid the vulnerability and they kind of seem withdrawn mm-hmm. in a relationship. And so when you think about those personality types, you realize that you can give too much and destroy a relationship and you can give too little and destroy a relationship.
0: Yeah. That does seem to be a theme scripturally that the Lord, you know, even that, I think it's in Proverbs where don't give me too much that I forget you, Lord, and don't give me too little that I have to go beg and steal.
1: Hmm.
0: And I you can apply that emotionally too.
1: Absolutely.
0: It's that same thing where you're just out of balance.
1: Yeah.
0: And I think that's the thing I've learned about the Christian faith is the Lord wants you to laugh. He wants you to have fun. This is your gift of life. We get one shot to live a life. And hopefully can do that in the best of ways that we're not out of balance.
1: Right.
0: And that we can end this life in our last days healthy in Christ, right?
1: Yeah. So the season of spring is really about taking that assessment. Where do I need to give a little bit more? Where do I need to pull back a little bit? Where do I need to ask for my needs to be met? And bringing our relationship back into alignment.
0: Right at the end here, let's make sure we get summer covered, and then we'll come back next time for fall and winter.
1: Yes.
0: But summer sounds like a great place to be.
1: Summer is the season where things get hot. It's the season of intimacy, emotional intimacy, spiritual intimacy, physical intimacy, and learning to make the most of each season. The beautiful thing about this book, Relationship Skills, is it applies to married couples, but it also applies to those who are in the dating world.
0: Sure.
1: And kind of helps you unpack it no matter what stage you are in your relationship.
0: And again, these seasons, as you've mentioned in the book, they don't run like with the seasons of the earth. You're going through some of these rapidly. You're coming
1: right
0: back to those times. It helps you put a context to what you're feeling.
1: Exactly.
0: Right?
1: It helps you have an awareness. It helps you know what to look for. It helps you identify some of the opportunities for growth that come in different stages of the relationship.
0: Now, with respect to summer, you mentioned in the book a funny analogy with your sports jerseys.
1: Yeah.
0: Now, how do you connect summer, the heat of the moment, relationally with sports jerseys?
1: Well, sometimes you become who you think you're supposed to be in relationships. And I was going through my old jerseys and I remember
0: I'm impressed you had old jerseys.
1: I know. I passed them all down to Eli, my son. And it's funny because I look back at that season and I thought, was that who I actually was, or was that who I thought I needed to be liked, to be desired, to be wanted in that season? Because I'm so far removed from that today. And I think oftentimes we become who we think people want us to be rather than who we actually are, rather than who God made us to be. And in the season of summer, this is the time where you start to shed the layers. You start to really reveal who you actually are in connecting with people emotionally and spiritually. Like, this is not, I'm not who I think you want me to be. This is who I actually am.
0: Mm.
1: And learning to just become more authentic and vulnerable in a relationship.
0: Let me ask you about emotional connection. You talk about summer also being that time of emotional connection that
1: yeah.
0: is so good. I think, again, I'm going to stereotype. Husbands generally can struggle with emotional connection. I think we get the physical connection down really well. It's the emotional connection some of us are just lost in because
1: yeah.
0: we don't, hey, I said I love you.
1: Yeah, you know, I always say it's a conditioned experience. It's how we've learned to show up in the world or not learn to show up in the world. And if you think about how little boys in the 40s, 50s, and 60s grew up, there wasn't much conditioning toward emotional connection, emotional awareness. And so we do have a generation of men who are disconnected from some of those things and having to learn some of these relationship skills. Emotional connection is like a spider's web. With each string, you're building an attachment to the person in front of you. And I think that's an important way to think about it in marriage. It's with every conversation, with every interaction where I'm choosing to go a little bit deeper, share a feeling, share an experience, I am connecting. I'm building a web of emotional connection, which strengthens the relationship as a whole. But that's a skill set that many people have not learned how to do.
0: Yeah, that is so good. And again, it gives it great context to understand this. It makes it easier to kind of understand where you're at. Take that self-assessment. Where am I? Summer, spring, fall, winter. We're going to talk more next time about those, but especially fall and winter. But thanks for being with us. This has flown by the time, but let's come back and keep it going. Can we do that?
1: Sounds good.
0: And let me turn to the listener. If Deborah's book, Relationship Skills, The Four Seasons That Will Make or Break Your Love Life, would be a help to you, get a hold of us. I mean, we'll get it out to you. If you can make a gift of any amount, we'll send it to you at $5. That will barely cover the postage, but we'll get it out to you as our way of saying thank you for being in the ministry together. If you could do more, obviously we can reach more people. But no relationship should stay the same forever. We're growing. We have these seasons in our relationships that we need to be mindful of. So contact us. Last year alone, 500,000 marriages were strengthened through the Focus on the Family resources. I'm really proud of that.
2: Yeah, so reach out today. Donate as you can. 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And thanks for joining us today for Focus on the Family with Jim Daly. I'm John Fuller, inviting you back next time as we continue the conversation with Deborah Falada and once again help you and your family thrive in Christ.
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1: Welcome to another edition of Singspiration. I'm Bertha Silinalik-Kowalik. Thanks for joining us this evening as we bring you music recorded by your friends, neighbors, and relatives right here in Western Alaska.

Let's record a song by Mary Huntington. He is my guide here on KICY AM 850 in Nome, Alaska, and it's Inspiration Time. I'm Lena. Thanks so much for joining me on a Tuesday night. And just a reminder, at the bottom of the hour, we'll have the verse from God's Word for today. And before we get back to more music from your family, friends, and neighbors, let's take a look at a couple of job announcements from KICY's job clipboard. 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If you have a job announcement for us, you could send it to us at office at KICY.org. Let's take a look at the songs that we have coming up next. It looks like Arlene Franklin and Gladys Amos with his hands in mine. And then we'll play a recorded song by the Elam Worship Team. And then Alice McCartney, How Great Thou Art. Stick with us till 7:30 and I'll have the verse from God's Word for today for you.

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1: The Word of God says in Luke 19:10, "For the Son of Man is come to seek and to save that which was lost." Before a person can be saved, they must come to understand that they are lost. There is no hope without Jesus Christ. He is the only way that we can make it to heaven. Now God loves each and every one of us. John 3:16. "For God so loved the world that he gave his only begotten Son, that whosoever believeth in him should not perish, but have everlasting life." And then verse 17 says, "For God sent not his Son into the world to condemn the world, but that the world through him might be saved." Trust him today. Invite him into your heart. Ask him to save you.

0: And that's the wonderful Carl Ashenfelter with Have Thine Own Way here on Christian Radio for the Real People. This is KICY AM 850 in Nome, Alaska. I'm Lena. Thanks so much for joining me on the 6th of October. And let's take a look at the verse from God's Word for today. And that can be found at Isaiah 26:4. Trust in the Lord forever, for the Lord himself, is the rock eternal. And that's Isaiah 26:4 from the New International Version of the Bible. 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
0: Here is Western Alaska's weather forecast from KICY AM 850. For the Eastern Norton Sound and a lot of hills, which includes Unalakleet and Koyuk, high surf advisory remains in effect from 10 a.m. Thursday to 4 a.m. Saturday for portions of the zone. For tonight, partly cloudy, lows around 20 with north winds to 10 miles per hour. For tomorrow, clear, highs in mid-30s with light winds.

For tomorrow night, mostly clear. Lows in the mid-20s with east winds to 10 miles per hour. For the Yukon Delta Coast, which includes Mountain Village and Hooper Bay, high surf advisory remains in effect from 7 a.m. Thursday to 4 a.m. Saturday for portions of the zone. For tonight, partly cloudy, lows in the mid-20s with north winds to 15 miles per hour. For tomorrow, partly cloudy, highs in mid-30s with light winds. For tomorrow night, mostly clear, lows in mid-20s with southeast winds to 15 miles per hour. For the lower Yukon River, which includes St. Mary's and Russian Mission, for tonight, partly cloudy, lows in mid-20s with northwest winds to 10 miles per hour. For tomorrow, partly cloudy, highs around 40 with light winds. For tomorrow night, mostly clear, lows in mid-20s with light winds. For the St. Lawrence Island, which includes Savunga and Gamble, high wind watch remains in effect from late tomorrow night through late Thursday night for portions of the zone. For tonight, partly cloudy, lows in mid-30s with light winds. For tomorrow, partly cloudy, highs around 40 with south winds to 15 miles per hour. For tomorrow night, cloudy, lows around 40 with southeast winds to 35 and gusts around 50 miles per hour. For the Kuskokwim Delta, which includes Bethel and Tuktsuk Bay, for tonight, cloudy, lows in mid-20s with north winds to 15 miles per hour. For tomorrow, mostly cloudy, highs around 40 with north winds to 10 miles per hour. For tomorrow night, mostly clear, lows in mid-20s with light winds. For the Bering Strait Coast, which includes Taylor and Wales, high wind watch remains in effect from Thursday morning through late Thursday night for portions of the zone, and coastal flood advisory remains in effect from 10 a.m. Thursday to 4 a.m. Saturday for portions of the zone. For tonight, partly cloudy, lows around 30 with north winds to 15 miles per hour. For tomorrow, partly cloudy, highs in mid-30s with south winds to 15 miles per hour. For tomorrow night, partly cloudy, lows in mid-30s with southeast winds to 30 miles per hour. And for the Southern Seward Peninsula Coast, which includes Nome and White Mountain, high wind watch remains in effect from Thursday morning through late Thursday night for portions of the zone, and coastal flood advisory remains in effect from 10 a.m. Thursday to 4 a.m. Saturday for portions of the zone. For tonight, clear, lows around 20 with northwest winds to 10 miles per hour. For tomorrow, mostly clear, highs in mid-30s with light winds. And for tomorrow night for the Southern Seward Peninsula Coast, partly cloudy, lows around 30 with southeast winds to 15 miles per hour. I'm Lena, and that's the weather forecast from KICY AM 850.

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1: Welcome to another edition of Singspiration. I am Bertha Silinalik Kowilik. Thanks for joining us this evening as we bring you music recorded by your friends, neighbors, and relatives right here in Western Alaska.

This is KICY M850 in Nome, Alaska. And hello to Rosemary out in Koyuk. That's a recorded song by Rosemary Oten. Stop and Tell Someone Today. Let's take a look at a note from KICY's clipboard before we get back to more recorded gospel music. The Seward Peninsula Subsistence Regional Advisory Council will meet October 14 and 15 at the Mini Convention Center here in Nome. The meeting will begin daily at 9 a.m., and the public is encouraged to attend. For more information or the teleconference access number, here's the number if you want to call, 907-786-3888. That's the Seward Peninsula Subsistence Regional Advisory Council meeting next week on the 14th and 15th. If you have an announcement for us, you could send it to us at office at KICY.org. Let's take a look what we have coming up next. Here's a recorded song by Henry Shavings, the late Henry Shavings from McCoryuk and his family. Oh, what a day that will be. And then we'll have Johnny and Darlene out from Scammon Bay with The Love of God. And then one from Robert Sheldon, Right on Time.

Christian Radio for the Real People. This is KICY AM 850 Nome, Alaska, and it's Inspiration Time. And just a reminder, today's verse from God's Word can be found at Isaiah 26:4, trusting in the Lord forever. He is our rock and salvation. Rock eternal. Let's take a look at the birthday calendar for today, the Nome community calendar, that is. Happy birthday goes out to Nathan Waterman, Lee Bell, A. Kugelman, Carson West, Stefan S. Elvana. Happy birthday to those individuals. Let's take a look at, to see if we have any Ptarmigan and Telegraph messages. If not, then we'll take a look at the weather, and then we'll return to more recorded gospel music. Here is today's Ptarmigan Telegraph message from KICY AM 850. To the residents of Alaska from FEMA, on Wednesday, October 7th, FEMA will conduct a scheduled test of the public alert and warning system in Alaska. FEMA is required by law to regularly conduct tests of the system at approximately 10:20 a.m. Radio and television broadcasters, cable systems, satellite radio and television providers, and wireline video providers in Alaska will interrupt normal programming to relay a test message. This message will state, "This is a test of the emergency alert system issued by the Federal Emergency Management Agency. This is only a test. No action is required by the public. When the test has concluded, normal programming will resume." To the residents of Alaska from FEMA, on Wednesday, October 7th, FEMA will conduct a scheduled test of the public alert and warning system in Alaska. FEMA is required by law to regularly conduct tests of the system. At approximately 10:20 a.m., radio and television broadcasters, cable systems, satellite radio and television providers, and wireline video providers in Alaska will interrupt normal programming to relay a test message. This message will state, "This is a test of the emergency alert system issued by the Federal Emergency Management Agency. This is only a test. No action is required by the public. When the test has concluded, normal programming will resume." If you'd like us to send a personal message for you, call us toll-free from the villages at 1-800-478-5429 in Nome.

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2: Here is Western Alaska's weather forecast from KICY AM 850. For the eastern Norton Sound and a lot of hills, which includes Unalakleet and Koyuk, high surf advisory remains in effect from 10 a.m. Thursday to 4 a.m. Saturday for portions of the zone. For tonight, partly cloudy, lows around 20 with north winds to 10 miles per hour. For tomorrow, clear, highs in mid-30s with light winds. For tomorrow night, mostly clear, lows in the mid-20s with east winds to 10 miles per hour. For the Yukon Delta Coast, which includes Mountain Village and Hooper Bay, high surf advisory remains in effect from 7 a.m. Thursday to 4 a.m. Saturday for portions of the zone. For tonight, partly cloudy, lows in the mid-20s with north winds to 15 miles per hour. For tomorrow, partly cloudy, highs in mid-30s with light winds. For tomorrow night, mostly clear, lows in mid-20s with southeast winds to 15 miles per hour. For the lower Yukon River, which includes St. Mary's and Russian Mission, for tonight, partly cloudy, lows in mid-20s with northwest winds to 10 miles per hour. For tomorrow, partly cloudy, highs around 40 with light winds. For tomorrow night, mostly clear, lows in mid-20s with light winds. For the St. Lawrence Island, which includes Savunga and Gamble, high wind watch remains in effect from late tomorrow night through late Thursday night for portions of the zone. For tonight, partly cloudy, lows in mid-30s with light winds. For tomorrow, partly cloudy, highs around 40 with south winds to 15 miles per hour. For tomorrow night, cloudy, lows around 40 with southeast winds to 35 and gusts around 50 miles per hour. For the Kuskokwim Delta, which includes Bethel and Tuktsuk Bay, for tonight, cloudy, lows in mid-20s with north winds to 15 miles per hour. For tomorrow, mostly cloudy, highs around 40 with north winds to 10 miles per hour. For tomorrow night, mostly clear, lows in mid-20s with light winds. For the Bering Strait Coast, which includes Taylor and Wales, high wind watch remains in effect from Thursday morning through late Thursday night for portions of the zone, and coastal flood advisory remains in effect from 10 a.m. Thursday to 4 a.m. Saturday for portions of the zone. For tonight, partly cloudy, lows around 30 with north winds to 15 miles per hour. For tomorrow, partly cloudy, highs in the mid-30s with south winds to 15 miles per hour. For tomorrow night, partly cloudy, lows in mid-30s with southeast winds to 30 miles per hour. And for the southern Seward Peninsula coast, which includes Nome and White Mountain, high wind watch remains in effect from Thursday morning through late Thursday night for portions of the zone. And coastal flood advisory remains in effect from 10 a.m. Thursday to 4 a.m. Saturday for portions of the zone. For tonight, clear, lows around 20 with northwest winds to 10 miles per hour. For tomorrow, mostly clear, highs in mid-30s with light winds. And for tomorrow night for the southern Seward Peninsula coast, partly cloudy, lows around 30 with southeast winds to 15 miles per hour. I'm Lena, and that's the weather forecast from KICY AM 850.

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1: Welcome to another edition of Singspiration. I'm Bertha Silinalik-Kowilik. Thanks for joining us this evening as we bring you music recorded by your friends, neighbors, and relatives right here in Western Alaska.

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Here's the note from KICY's clipboard before we get back to more music. The Cultural Center here in Nome is hosting a moose hunt celebration potluck Wednesday, tomorrow, October 7th, from 5:30 to 8 p.m. at the Cultural Center in the Richard Foster Building. Please bring a dish to share. If your crew would like to share your hunting story at the event, contact Atsiak Amber Oten at 907-443-4342. If you have an announcement for us, you could send it to us at office at kicy.org. Here's the late Grace Ann Smith, Stand By Me.

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This is KICY AM 850 in Nome, Alaska, and that's a recorded song by the Wales Conference Congregation. What a day that will be. Here's some things that you did not know yesterday or did not know. A snail can sleep for up to 3 years. I did not know that. The leech has 32 brains. That's correct, 32 brains. Something to know if Halloween comes up. Maybe you could be a leech with 32 brains. And here's the last one. A mosquito, let's do this one. Sharks are immune to every disease, including cancer. That is some things we did not know yesterday. Now we know them. Let's take a look at the breakfast menus for tomorrow. The elementary school breakfast for tomorrow looks like French toast sticks, fruit juice, assorted canned fruit, some milk. The middle high school, French toast sticks, cold cereal, granola bar, assorted fruit, some fruit juice, some goldfish graham crackers, and some milk. The XYZ Senior Center lunch menu, the plan is, and this menu is subject to change without prior notice due to availability, pork chops, potatoes and gravy, corn, carrots, and dinner rolls. Be sure to tune in for the Breakfast Club tomorrow morning because it'll be Wednesday and we'll have Bible trivia for you. We have about 30 minutes for tonight's inspiration time, remaining inspiration time. But first, let's take a look at the weather. Have a great evening. Keep studying the Word.

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3: My name is Patricia Washington, and I live in St. Michael, Alaska. I love golden berry picking. Every year, me and my family pick salmon, black, and cranberries. I like to go berry picking because I think it is fun going on trips. My name is Patricia Washington. I live in St. Michael, and I love going berry picking.
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6: Here is Western Alaska's weather forecast from KICY AM 850. For the eastern Norton Sound and a lot of hills, which includes Unalakleet and Koyuk, high surf advisory remains in effect from 10 a.m. Thursday.

winds to 15 miles per hour. For tomorrow, partly cloudy, highs in mid-30s with light winds. For tomorrow night, mostly clear, lows in mid-20s with southeast winds to 15 miles per hour. For the lower Yukon River, which includes St. Mary's and Russian Mission, for tonight, partly cloudy, lows in mid-20s with northwest winds to 10 miles per hour. For tomorrow, partly cloudy, highs around 40 with light winds. For tomorrow night, mostly clear, lows in mid-20s with light winds. For the St. Lawrence Island, which includes Savunga and Gamble, high wind watch remains in effect from late tomorrow night through late Thursday night for portions of the zone. For tonight, partly cloudy, lows in mid-30s with light winds. For tomorrow, partly cloudy, highs around 40 with south winds to 15 miles per hour. For tomorrow night, cloudy, lows around 40 with southeast winds to 35 and gusts around 50 miles per hour. For the Kuskokwim Delta, which includes Bethel and Tuktsuk Bay, for tonight, cloudy, lows in mid-20s with north winds to 15 miles per hour. For tomorrow, mostly cloudy, highs around 40 with north winds to 10 miles per hour. For tomorrow night, mostly clear, lows in mid-20s with light winds. For the Bering Strait Coast, which includes Taylor and Wales, high wind watch remains in effect from Thursday morning through late Thursday night for portions of the zone, and coastal flood advisory remains in effect from 10 a.m. Thursday to 4 a.m. Saturday for portions of the zone. For tonight, partly cloudy, lows around 30 with north winds to 15 miles per hour. For tomorrow, partly cloudy, highs in mid-30s with south winds to 15 miles per hour. For tomorrow night, partly cloudy, lows in mid-30s with southeast winds to 30 miles per hour. And for the Southern Seward Peninsula coast, which includes Nome and White Mountain, high wind watch remains in effect from Thursday morning through late Thursday night for portions of the zone, and coastal flood advisory remains in effect from 10 a.m. Thursday to 4 a.m. Saturday for portions of the zone. For tonight, clear, lows around 20 with northwest winds to 10 miles per hour. For tomorrow, mostly clear, highs in mid-30s with light winds. And for tomorrow night for the Southern Seward Peninsula coast, partly cloudy, lows around 30 with southeast winds to 15 miles per hour. I'm Lena, and that's the weather forecast from KICY AM 850.

0: When you step on an anthill, it is instant chaos. The whole colony scrambles to fix the damage. Our world can seem like a giant anthill, but our chaos is caused by something else we cannot fix on our own. Sin, rebellion against God. And yet, God still has compassion for us. Billy Graham.
1: God looked down from heaven and saw this planet and saw all these people like little ants, crushed, hurting, dying because of sin. He said, I love them. I want to do something about it. Do you know what God did? God became a man. And that's who Jesus Christ was. But more than that, he took our sins on that cross.
0: We can tell you more about God's love for you at findpeacewithgod.net. That's findpeacewithgod.net. We're the Billy Graham Evangelistic Association.

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1: Here is Western Alaska's weather forecast from KICY AM 850. For the eastern Norton Sound and a lot of hills, which includes Unalakleet and Koyuk, high surf advisory remains in effect from 10 a.m. Thursday to 4 a.m. Saturday for portions of the zone. For tonight, partly cloudy, lows around 20 with north winds to 10 miles per hour. For tomorrow, clear, highs in mid-30s with light winds. For tomorrow night, mostly clear, lows in the mid-20s with east winds to 10 miles per hour. For the Yukon Delta Coast, which includes Mountain Village and Hooper Bay, high surf advisory remains in effect from 7 a.m. Thursday to 4 a.m. Saturday for portions of the zone. For tonight, partly cloudy, lows in the mid-20s with north winds to 15 miles per hour. For tomorrow, partly cloudy, highs in mid-30s with light winds. For tomorrow night, mostly clear, lows in mid-20s with southeast winds to 15 miles per hour. For the lower Yukon River, which includes St. Mary's and Russian Mission, for tonight, partly cloudy, lows in mid-20s with northwest winds to 10 miles per hour. For tomorrow, partly cloudy, highs around 40 with light winds. For tomorrow night, mostly clear, lows in mid-20s with light winds. For the St. Lawrence Island, which includes Savunga and Gamble, high wind watch remains in effect from late tomorrow night through late Thursday night for portions of the zone. For tonight, partly cloudy, lows in mid-30s with light winds. For tomorrow, partly cloudy, highs around 40 with south winds to 15 miles per hour. For tomorrow night, cloudy, lows around 40 with southeast winds to 35 and gusts around 50 miles per hour. For the Kuskokwim Delta, which includes Bethel and Tuktuk Bay, for tonight, cloudy, lows in mid-20s with north winds to 15 miles per hour. For tomorrow, mostly cloudy, highs around 40 with north winds to 10 miles per hour. For tomorrow night, mostly clear, lows in mid-20s with light winds. For the Bering Strait Coast, which includes Taylor and Wales, high wind watch remains in effect from Thursday morning through late Thursday night for portions of the zone, and coastal flood advisory remains in effect from 10 a.m. Thursday to 4 a.m. Saturday for portions of the zone. For tonight, partly cloudy, lows around 30 with north winds to 15 miles per hour. For tomorrow, partly cloudy, highs in the mid-30s with south winds to 15 miles per hour. For tomorrow night, partly cloudy, lows in mid-30s with southeast winds to 30 miles per hour. And for the Southern Seward Peninsula Coast, which includes Nome and White Mountain, high wind watch remains in effect from Thursday morning through late Thursday night for portions of the zone, and coastal flood advisory remains in effect from 10 a.m. Thursday to 4 a.m. Saturday for portions of the zone. For tonight, clear, lows around 20 with northwest winds to 10 miles per hour. For tomorrow, mostly clear, highs in mid-30s with light winds. And for tomorrow night for the Southern Seward Peninsula Coast, partly cloudy, lows around 30 with southeast winds to 15 miles per hour. I'm Lena, and that's the weather forecast from KICY AM 850.

Here is today's Ptarmigan Telegraph message from KICY AM 850. To the residents of Alaska from FEMA, on Wednesday, October 7th, FEMA will conduct a scheduled test of the public alert and warning system in Alaska. FEMA is required by law to regularly conduct tests of the system. At approximately 10:20 a.m., radio and television broadcasters, cable systems, satellite radio and television providers, and wireline video providers in Alaska will interrupt normal programming to relay a test message. This message will state, "This is a test of the emergency alert system issued by the Federal Emergency Management Agency. This is only a test. No action is required by the public. When the test has concluded, normal programming will resume." To the residents of Alaska from FEMA, on Wednesday, October 7th, FEMA will conduct a scheduled test of the public alert and warning system in Alaska. FEMA is required by law to regularly conduct tests of the system. At approximately 10:20 a.m., radio and television broadcasters, cable systems, satellite radio and television providers, and wireline video providers in Alaska will interrupt normal programming to relay a test message. This message will state, "This is a test of the emergency alert system issued by the Federal Emergency Management Agency. This is only a test. No action is required by the public. When the test has concluded, normal programming will resume." If you would like us to send a personal message for you, call us toll-free from the villages at 1-800-478-5429. In Nome, call us at 907-443-2213, and we will get your Ptarmigan Telegraph message on the air.

Night Sounds is on the air. Welcome, I'm Bill Pierce with you for the next few moments as we close the day together. Glad you're there tonight. As you look back on this day, did you accomplish everything that you set out to do? This morning, after breakfast, I made a to-do list. Once in a while, when I get panicky enough and things aren't getting done, I have to put the whole business in order. I had 21 items on that list that I had to do today. And I looked at it and I thought, there's no way you can get this done in addition to everything else. You better spread this out a little bit and pace yourself. Well, tonight's program has to do with the subject of procrastination. It's a big word, but most of us know what that means because we've been involved in it many times. And I've subtitled our time together, Get to It. But you all knew that, didn't you? We're just going to sort of look at carrying out these little moments of time and making them count. We've often recorded programs about time management, burnout and such. It's not an ego trip when we see how much we can do in the shortest time. It's not a guilt trip, making you feel badly because you didn't get everything done that you should have. But tonight we're going to investigate the possibilities of just doing things in order, as God would have them done, because we are not super people, most of us. To help us relax a little, we have music. This is always a mainstay on our times together like this. We want you to relax. Feel good about things. Drop the pressures. By God's divine providence, we'll have another day tomorrow. Let's use our time. Give it to Him. Ask Him to help us to pace things. In good order. In His will. So that we can be better people tomorrow. Here's Steve Green.

almost before the sun was up, and their credo used to be, "No Bible, no breakfast." Well, I followed that for a while, and I began to realize that if you don't get some blood sugar going in your system and get awake, the Bible's going to sort of take a back seat as far as your consciousness is concerned. So I reversed that whole thing by saying, no breakfast, no Bible. Well, I don't know whether that's legitimate or not, but what I do now is to quick grab some orange juice and a little cereal, piece of toast, and then I begin to get going and I can concentrate better. Some people have to have a cup of coffee before they can even start thinking about the day. Sandra Duran, an interesting article in Signs of the Times magazine, entitled it, "My To-Do List Does Me In." She said, "I get up at 5 o'clock in the morning. Then I let the dog out first. Pick up any dishes, start the dishwasher, pick up a couple of things around the house, let the dog in. Then I start the wash, fluff what's in the dryer, get on the treadmill, watch the news, read yesterday's mail, get off the treadmill, fold the laundry, move the washing to the dryer, put away a load of clothes. I attempt to wake the boys, read my devotional, try again to wake the boys, shower, finally shake the boys awake, dress, fix my hair, check to see that the boys are dressed, fed, and lunch is packed. Then I take them to school, work about 10 hours, and start the whole thing over again." Wow. Talk about making every moment count, but that's not the clincher. This lady has a full-time job as the principal of a school an hour away. So she found that her to-do list was constant every day, the same kind of routine. Maybe you look at a day like that. You've memorized the list. You do what you can. And sometimes burn out en route. Mrs. Duran had a couple of good suggestions for any of us who get in that kind of a sort of a can of worms of scheduling and weighing time and pacing. She said, weigh the expectations that you and others place on your time in terms of the larger priorities you set for your life. Find a quiet place and time to reflect on your daily races to get everything done. Ask yourself some hard questions. Are there any places that you can shave down expectations, no matter how small? Then you can go from that to the list of have-tos. Look carefully at your support systems. Are there people who would be willing to relieve you of certain responsibilities? For instance, she said, a neighbor, relative, church member who might ease the burden in some small way. And she added, last night my niece left work in Boston, took a 30-minute train ride to my town, spent the entire evening preparing my teenage son for his algebra test. She said the value of such a gift absolutely cannot be measured. Another suggestion, and this is something that we've hit on before, eat right and sleep right. We can't overemphasize this, because without food and rest, those two energizing essentials, no one can attain peak performance. Put relationships first. Simply stated, people are more important than things. For instance, an afternoon playing with a child takes priority over a clean house. Time with your husband or wife takes priority over working late in order to afford luxuries. Always take time out for devotions. When you don't have time to pray, read the Bible. Consider God's program. Something has to change.

Just as God makes it easier for us to live on 9/10 of our income when we tithe, He blesses our time when we offer the first fruits to Him. She also said, take care of the caretaker. Carve out of your life the time to fulfill your own soul's emotional and physical needs. Everyone needs something to look forward to, some small pocket of joy that buoys them up and lightens the load. Whatever it might be, you know what it is. And don't be too hard on yourself. You'll never do it all. I'm not going to get that 21-item list done in 3 days. But we look at the essentials and the priorities. Your value and mine as people and as children of God does not depend on checking off every item on our to-do list. Do what we can, give the rest to God. I think a good idea also is not to overschedule. You know what you can do, so do I. We know our limits. And when we get to Panic City, it's, well, hopefully not too late. God gives us each 60 seconds in a minute, 60 minutes in an hour, 24 hours a day. But in that 24 hours a day, we need to sleep. We need to exercise some. We need to live right, to ask Him to help us to form the right attitudes. And when we overschedule, we're really sinning against Him in a sense, and ourselves too. It's not fair. So take care of you. Right at this point, I'd like to call on a prestigious choral group, the St. Olaf's Choir, as they touch on an old Swedish hymn, Day by Day, and with each passing moment's strength I find to meet my trials here. Trusting in my Father's wise bestowment, I have no cause for worry or for fear. Intermingled with this old favorite will be some lyrics that you may not have recalled if you know the song, and another tune. So let's listen again to this old favorite.

delightful choral music, the kind you don't hear very often in Christian radio anymore, the St. Olaf Choir, directed by John Ferguson. Sort of a medley there of an old spiritual day and night, angels watching over me, and then the old Swedish song Day by Day. This is Night Sounds. I'm Bill Pierce, and I thank you for joining me in these moments together at night. Taking just a moment's break here for a few seconds, may I remind you that Night Sounds continues after we go off the air. Through 13 albums of vocal and instrumental music, the printed page, editions of Golden Moments, devotionals. And we also have a book called Turning Points, which really is a compilation of Night Sounds programs that have been aired in the past, which are condensed into a page and a half each. That takes a bit of talent, and we had a professional writer who is very sympathetic and empathetic with what we're doing here to put that together. That's worth having. Our mailing address is Night Sounds, Wheaton, Illinois, 60189. Our email, you'll find us at Night Sounds Radio, that's one word, at AOL.com. And if you would have a few minutes, drop in on our website, nightsoundsradio.org. Tonight's program, Get to It, talking about procrastination and to-do lists and some of the things involved in our schedules. A very prolific writer, a listener to Night Sounds, has written in her book a piece called Tap on the Shoulder. And it reads, God tapped me on the shoulder. Busy, distracted, I postponed. Wait a minute. Time slipped by. Detoured by trivial, temporal tasks, I deferred. Later. And time dashed by. Disguised as urgency, I mistook activity as priority. But it was not of the essence of eternity. And I put God off again. Another time. But time flew by. Dismayed with life's futility, distraught by mundane toil, distressed by swiftly fleeting days, I realized then that time is running out. Finally, God got my attention by reminding me, through my fragility, of my own mortality and dispensability. God pursues me relentlessly and lovingly, through blessing generously, or through affliction and adversity, whatever necessary to turn my heart to eternity. Night Sounds on the air. I'm Bill Pierce. Thank you for joining me. We turn now to the 16 singing men with a song about the passing of time. And time is passing for all of us. We all have the same amount of time. But how do we use it? Where has our time gone? As the men remind us, there's so little time and so much to do.

Just a reminder again as we take our leave from one another. Don't be too hard on yourself. Your value as a person and a child of God doesn't depend on checking off every item on your to-do list. Do what you can, give the rest to Him. Thanks so much for your sharing with me tonight and these things. And I hope that in God's good order and good time, we can get together again like this. Till next time then, good day tomorrow, and good night to you.

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0: This is KICY, Nome. Now, by permission of the Federal Communications Commission and the International Telecommunications Union in Geneva, Switzerland, we turn our signal directionally westward into Russia and begin broadcasting the good news of the gospel in the Russian language.
1: Говорит радио «Голос Арктики» из города Ноум на Аляске, Соединенные Штаты Америки.

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We live in a hurry. We rush from one thing to the next, cramming our days so full that the things that matter most get pushed aside. And somewhere in all that motion, we lose something. Well, today, Chuck Swindoll begins a series that's never been shared on Inside for Living until now. The Gospel of Mark features a portrait of one who is always on the move, always engaged, always giving himself away, yet never once in a hurry. He chose peace instead of panic. Chuck titled his opening message, Snapshots of the Servant of God.

0: Turn, if you will, to Mark chapter 1. We'll randomly pick a few verses through this book that will help us sort of get the feel of the flow of events. Of course, chapter 1, verse 1 of Mark's gospel begins, "The beginning of the gospel of Jesus Christ, the Son of God." Verse 9, "In those days Jesus came from Nazareth in Galilee and was baptized by John in the Jordan. Immediately coming up out of the water, he saw the heavens opened and the Spirit like a dove descending upon him. And a voice came out of the heavens, 'You are my beloved Son, in you I am well pleased.'" Chapter 3, verse 13. "And he went up on the mountain and summoned those whom he himself wanted, and they came to him. And he appointed 12 so that they would be with him and that he could send them out to preach and to have authority to cast out the demons." Chapter 8, verse 27. "Jesus went out along with his disciples to the villages of Caesarea Philippi, and on the way he questioned his disciples, saying to them, 'Who do people say that I am?' They told him, saying, 'John the Baptist, and others say Elijah, but others one of the prophets.' And he continued by questioning them, 'But who do you say that I am?' Peter answered and said to him, 'You are the Christ.'" And one more, chapter 10, verse 45. 10:45. "For even the Son of Man did not come to be served, but to serve and to give his life a ransom for many."
1: 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Chuck titled today's message, "Snapshots of the Servant of God."
0: Can you remember what you did a week ago last Tuesday? Well, let me make it easier. How about last Tuesday? You remember what you did last Tuesday? Or Wednesday? Or Thursday? How many of you remember what I titled last Sunday's sermon? It's okay. Well, I won't go on because I want to tell you that. Otherwise, you'll be working all for the next 10 minutes wondering what it was. A Year for Letting Go is what I called it. Now you remember. Isn't it amazing that we cannot remember what we were doing a few days ago? That we can't remember even the title of a talk given by someone who had thought it through and passionately delivered it and applied it so that we understood the value of letting things go? Amazing, isn't it? Our problem, of course, is that we have this hurry-up pace into which we jam things that are not all that important. And so they push away the things that are significant. Country Western singing group Alabama made a very simple song for our nation, a hit song, because they sang our story. "I'm in a hurry to get things done. Oh, I rush and rush until life's no fun. All I really gotta do is live and die. But I'm in a hurry, and I don't know why." It's that last part that troubles us. Truth be told, you could not name the last book you read, unless you were very unusual. Most could not even say the last book they finished. We're even hurried in reading through a book. I was in a meeting the other day, and it was one of those meetings that was so engaging and involved that you almost had to take a number to be able to get a word in edgewise. And I said to some people who were in that group later on, there's only one group with more type A people than in that group the other day, and that's the Joint Chiefs of Staff. I mean, we all had something to get done. We all were in a hurry to get it said. We all felt like life can't go on unless I get that said. We've got to get that done. We're in a hurry to get things done. But that leaves us in the backwash of waste and forgetfulness. Why? What's the rush? What's the hurry? Now, you might think, Chuck, apparently you think the answer is that we all just kind of hang out. You who know me would never say that. I don't remember the last time I hung out. No, that isn't the answer. It's not that we all wind up sitting on a back porch humming some song or whittling or spitting or whiling away our time. I can't think of anything more boring than that. Unless it's retiring early and playing golf every day. That would have to be worse than a back porch thing. But what's the problem? I'm not suggesting that we disengage or we're not involved. On the contrary, anyone who takes Christ seriously re-engages in life. It's that we pack life with things that are significant. And we pace ourselves so that we don't lose our priorities or our way or our memory. Or if life is marked by significant events, we remember them so much longer. Really, what I'd like us to break with is the hurry-worry syndrome, spelled S-I-N. To get away from this rush, to get away from the worry that accompanies rush, so that we can take time for things that matter. And that is what attracts me to the gospel by Mark. You'd be surprised to know that this gospel, like no other, has Jesus on the move, and it's like he hardly stops until he must. In fact, twice in the gospel we read that he didn't even have time to eat. So you can follow the life of Jesus and model his way and be so busy you sometimes won't have time to eat. Nothing wrong with that. Most of us could eat a little less and do quite well, thank you. But it's not about eating or not eating. It's about doing things that really matter. This is the story of the remarkable individual who changed the life of a failure named John Mark, a renegade missionary who, well, defected from a mission and probably thought he would never amount to anything in his later years because of that failure. Isn't it encouraging to know that a gospel, the first one written in all of time, the earliest of the Gospels is written by a man who experienced failure to the point of tears, heartbreak, and rejection. He tells us about the servant of God, hardworking servant, but never without focus, active and engaged, but never in a hurry. Not once in the Gospel do you read Jesus was in a hurry, or he hurried to get there, though his days were full. He's confronting demonic opposition. Some of you have never done that. So you can only imagine what a demonic opposition would be like. If you ever encounter the darkness, you'll never forget it. And you'll appreciate the fact that he was never defeated in the midst of such encounters. He was available to people, but he was never a people pleaser. He was on the move toward very clear objectives, but never in a panic. He's submissive to the Father, but at the same time, he's never passive. Mark offers snapshots of this remarkable servant of God, and he shows us this one at work more than any of the other gospel writers. Jesus is engaged in life, doing things that really matter. Now, if you've got your outline handy, we'll sort of follow our way through this. It'll help us kind of keep on target because we're covering a lot of ground today. I want to do so in a way that is paced, but at the same time, it must keep moving for the sake of time. First, let's meet the writer. John Mark is his name. He's mentioned first in Acts 12, verse 12. He's seen there as the son of a woman named Mary, in whose home there was a prayer meeting. In that home, Peter comes after being miraculously delivered from prison. Remember that. Mark and Peter become close in the later years, and it is from Peter's experience with Jesus that Mark gets much of his information. Mark later emerges in Acts 13 as the one who will travel with Paul and Barnabas on a missionary journey. Stay with me. While on that journey, things turned south, we would say. They got rough on the shores of Pamphylia. Mark lost his heart for what they were doing, and he went back home. Paul remembered that when they were going to take a second journey, and Barnabas, his cousin, Mark's cousin, wanted to take Mark with them. Paul said, no way. He failed us once, he'll fail again. He's a defector. He's a loser. Barnabas didn't believe it, partly because of blood. He was his cousin, and partly because he saw things in

one who was a part of Paul's ministry. Again, in the little one chapter letter of Philemon, where we read of Mark mentioned there. And finally, in 2 Timothy, which we have studied, where Paul in his last words says, "Be sure, Timothy, to bring Mark with you because he's useful to me in ministry." Ah, great. Goes full circle, doesn't he? Mark had failed, but Mark has come around to the point where Paul says in his later years, this man is useful to me in ministry. Peter, by the way, in 1 Peter 5:13, calls Mark my son. Now, they weren't related, but Peter and Mark were like father-son. And as I said earlier, from Peter, Mark got much of his information because he otherwise would not have known it. John Mark is chosen by God to write the story of Jesus. Isn't that encouraging? You who have failure fresh on your mind probably are kicking yourself from one day to the next. You're probably thinking, what's done is done. A bird with a broken pinion will never fly so high again. I hate that saying. Every bird in this place has broken pinions. Every person I've ever met has failures in his life or her life. And some of the great ones have the most failure. And from them they learn the valuable lessons of life. John is chosen by the Lord to write a gospel about the one that transformed his life, even Jesus. He calls him Jesus Christ, the Son of God. Now, we've met the writer. Let's observe his style. He is practical and he is pragmatic. His readers are living under the gun of intense persecution. Most likely, as Mark writes this, Nero is the emperor. Christians were torches lighting the stadium in Rome. And they were being hunted down and haunted by Nero's troops. Other Jews who saw these Christians as turncoats were turning against them. The Gentiles had no place for them. So these are people that are losing heart. So believe me, when Mark writes to these people, there's very little theory, only reality. That's his style. His emphasis, as we've said earlier, is action. It is movement. It is activity. It is engagement. Let me show you right here in the first chapter examples of that. Look at verse 10 of chapter 1. Immediately coming up out of the water. Verse 12. Immediately the Spirit impelled him. Verse 18. Immediately they left their nets and followed him. Verse 21. They went to Capernaum and immediately on the Sabbath. Verse 29, and immediately after they came out of the synagogue. Verse 42, immediately the leprosy left him and he was cleansed. And 43, he sternly warned him, immediately sent him away in one chapter. Look how often it's used. More than 40 times in one book of 16 chapters, the word immediately appears. In the Greek, there is one tense that has movement going on and on and on. It's called the present tense. Over 150 times in the 16 chapters of Mark, this present tense appears. Mark is on the move. Jesus is on the move. Everything is vivid. This is an eyewitness news brief of the life of Jesus. He's portrayed not just as busy, but engaged in things that really matter. The thing I love about Mark is that he doesn't get lost in a lot of theoretical details. In fact, I put a little statement together that could probably have been written in Mark's day from some Roman who would read his book. Listen, Mark, life isn't easy for me, and I don't have time to do a lot of reading and studying and research. I know zero about the Old Testament scriptures. I don't care a thing about a lot of Jewish traditions. I'm a Gentile, remember? What I'd like to hear is a plain, uncomplicated story about a man that some of my friends are talking about named Jesus, whom I've never heard of before. Just tell me about him straight. Don't get preachy. Don't be mystical. Don't use a lot of symbols. Stay away from theories. Give me the facts and I'll decide on my own, signed a Roman citizen. If you'll think like that, Mark will mean all the world to you. And I urge you to read

0: through. Even a slow reader can read through Mark in 2 hours. If you take your time, it'll take you maybe 3 hours. But it really won't take you much more than that. And you might want to parcel your time into sections as we're dealing with them from one day to the next. But that's the way a person would respond who was living in Mark's day, interested in the story of Jesus, and that's why Mark wrote it like he did. He shows us the servant at work. Now, that means he leaves some things out. Why would he admit things that he does? There is no long discourse about the king and his kingdom, because Jesus is portrayed as a servant, not a king. You read Matthew's account, you'll read a lot about the kingdom and the king. You will hardly read the word king in the book of Mark. I was interested in finding that in one of the dialogues, Matthew records from the disciples, "Lord, save us." Remember the word, Lord. "Lord, save us." When I looked up the cross-reference in Mark at the same account, it reads, "Master, don't you care that we are perishing?" Why would Mark use "master" and Matthew use "Lord"? Because of the different emphasis. Servants have masters, and a king is seen as Lord. So it makes sense that we would have a horizontal scope in this gospel where the servant is serving the master. There are no birth details regarding Jesus as he came to this earth. You jump right into his baptism and immediately into his ministry after he is tempted. Because with Mark, the servant is on the move. He's at work. No long list of official credentials. No mention of a lengthy sermon on the mount. A servant doesn't preach. A servant works. So Mark leaves that out. He's selective in what he includes. Not even the words, "it is finished," when he hung from the cross. Why would that be? Maybe because a servant's work is never finished. Think like that, and the gospel by Mark will make more sense. Now, why do I teach it like this? Why do we go into these things? This is a church. I'm supposed to deliver a sermon, 3 points and a poem, and get you out of here. But that's not true. That's not what we do here. We teach the Bible. I want you to fall in love with Mark just as I have fallen in love with the book. I want you to realize that this man who stays on the move can help you as you are on the move. It won't slow you down necessarily, but it will help you pace yourself so that you substitute significant things in place of insignificant non-essentials, which fill up too much of our time already. Now, turn the outline over and let's look at the chart. Ah, the chart. I love charts, almost as much as I love maps. But this chart will sort of speak for itself. But I won't let it. I'm going to tell you about it. This is the gospel according to Mark. You read a chart from top left to bottom right. You read it left to right, and there is a movement in the chart so that you go from chapter 1, verse 1, dark line in the middle, all the way over to chapter 16, verse 20. That's the whole of the book. It's helpful to get a look at the book as a whole. When Cynthia and I moved to Los Angeles back in 1971, I had a good friend tell me before we arrived, "Memorize the freeway system and you won't get lost." That's some of the best advice I ever heard. I memorized the freeway system, and Cynthia didn't. So I was rarely lost, and I often helped her find her way. But that's just the way we're put together. I love maps. I love freeway systems. I love charts. Why? Because I like the overview. Don't get me lost in the details of trees and twigs and limbs and fruit. Show me the forest, and then let's get into the trees. The chart is the forest. You'll see Mark as a whole like you've never seen it before if you keep this chart handy. Put it in the back of your Bible. Use it because we'll be in Mark longer than we were in Job. So that'll encourage you to keep the chart handy, won't it? Just kidding. It's a joke, okay? It's just a joke. Look at how the chart reads. The writer is mentioned, the date of the writing, the purpose of the book, the turning point in the book. We'll get to that in a moment. The key verse is 10:45. For half of Mark, he is coming to serve, not to be served. And for the last half of Mark, he is giving his life a ransom for many. Chapter 10, verse 45 says that. So memorize the key verse of Mark. 10:45, the Son of Man did not come to be served, but to serve. That's chapters 1 through 8, about in the middle. And chapter 8, about in the middle, verse 30, 31, all the way to chapter 16, and to give his life a ransom for many. So the emphasis at the beginning is serving. The emphasis at the end is his death and his resurrection, the price he paid for our sins. The first part of Mark, he's with multitudes of people. The last part of Mark, he's focusing in on the 12, 11 of whom stay with him. One defects. One is a son of perdition. One was never saved. We'll deal with Judas later on. We'll even deal with Peter in his low water mark in chapter 14 of Mark, where he drifts from his commitment. Peter is very vulnerable as he tells Mark about Jesus. And so take a look at the chart again. The servant at work, chapters 1 to 8, verse 30. The servant rejected and exalted, chapter 8, verse 31, all the way to the end of the book. What does he do when he is at work? Look at the chart. Because they were in darkness, he enlightened people. Because they were sick and broken, he healed people. Because they were hopeless, he encouraged people. Because they were in bondage, he liberated people. I love stuff like this. It gives you the overview of the life of Jesus. Rather than going into each little detail right away, we see the whole picture. One more. Because they were sinful, he forgave people. Does all of this at the beginning part of the book, and it's building toward a climax where the servant then becomes so popular, the religious officials cannot stand him. Religion has no place for the genuine, authentic Christian message. It's traditionalism filled with legalism. Yaroslav Pelikan of Yale put it best. Tradition is the living faith of those now dead. Traditionalism is the dead faith of those still living.
1: Chuck Swindoll has painted a full-color picture for us today. 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Today we're embarking on a verse-by-verse study through the Gospel according to Mark. 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In fact, because of the scope of Mark's gospel, Chuck has divided this study into three sections. 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Also, did you realize that Chuck has completed his personal memoir? 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It shouldn't surprise you that Chuck's memoir is filled with fascinating stories, told as only Chuck can tell them. He describes how a stuttering young boy spent his childhood in the shadow of World War II. Most importantly, Chuck shares how God was working out his purposes, preparing him for a lifetime of public ministry. To pre-order Chuck's memoir, Awakened by Grace, call 800-772-8888 or go to insight.org/memoir. I'm Bill Meyer. There's one single verse in the Gospel of Mark that unlocks the entire story. Chuck Swindoll will explain Thursday on Insight for Living.

Serving all of Western Alaska and the Russian Far East, this is KICY Nome with translator K247CV Elam. With Alaska News, I'm Patty Burchill. Near the end of a 33-minute speech to an enthusiastic Republican crowd gathered in a Fairbanks airport hangar on Monday, Vice President J.D. Vance got to the point about why he was making an extraordinary campaign stop in Alaska. Incumbent Republican U.S. Senator Dan Sullivan is facing a stiff challenge in the midterm election, and the outcome of the Senate race in Alaska could tip control of the body to Democrats, Vance warned. Vance was in Fairbanks as part of a series of Trump administration campaign stops in red states ahead of the midterms. President Trump is expected to visit Alaska later this month. The Vance event drew hundreds of attendees, many of them arriving several hours before Vance stepped out of Air Force Two onto a platform to deliver his speech. The vice president used the occasion to blast Democrats. Alaska Democrats characterized Vance's appearance on behalf of Sullivan as a mark of desperation. Stuart Relay, chair of the Alaska Interior Democrats, said the rally showed that GOP leaders were fearful of losing what was once a reliably Republican state. And all four of the candidates in Alaska's gubernatorial election this year support construction of a Trans-Alaska natural gas pipeline and increased state-backed drilling for natural gas in Cook Inlet. But in a pair of forums held September 21st and August 2nd in Anchorage, the four differed on a variety of other topics pertaining to the state's energy policy. Republicans Dave Bronson, Treg Taylor, and Bernadette Wilson, together with Democratic candidate Jonathan Kreis Tompkins, are each competing to replace Republican Governor Mike Dunleavy, who is term limited and cannot run again. Speaking about energy more broadly, Kreis Tompkins said that if elected, he would ask the Alaska legislature for permission to borrow money for projects across the state. Taylor said he believes the state needs to think big with both the gas pipeline and the long-shelled Susitna-Wautana hydroelectric project, which would put one of the largest dams in the United States between Anchorage and Fairbanks. Wilson did not specify her plans for rural energy or energy in general, but reiterated that she wants to see fewer restrictions on development and construction. In the short term, Bronson believes the state should fund the replacement of older diesel generators in rural Alaska. In the longer term, Bronson said he wants to see small-scale nuclear power plants in rural Alaska away from the rail belt. And that's Alaska News. With Sports Shorts, I'm Patty Burchill. In Major League Baseball playoff news, Jake Cronenworth hit a tie-breaking homer. Game 2 starter Michael King pitched the final two innings on one day of rest, and the San Diego Padres avoided playoff elimination with a 4-3 victory over the Milwaukee Brewers in Game 3 of their NL Division Series on Tuesday night. Xander Bogaerts turned a game-ending double play at shortstop for the Padres, who trimmed Milwaukee's lead in the best-of-five series to 2-1 with a tense back-and-forth victory over the MLB best Brewers. Game 4 is Wednesday night at Petco Park. If necessary, Game 5 will be back in Milwaukee on Friday. And Yoshinobu Yamamoto struck out 10 in 7 innings. Kike Hernandez hit a 2-run homer, and the Los Angeles Dodgers beat the Atlanta Braves 3-1 on Tuesday night to take a 2-1 lead in their NL Division Series. Yamamoto dominated the much-anticipated matchup with Atlanta ace Chris Sale, who allowed 3 runs and 7 hits in 5 innings. Yamamoto, the MVP of the 2025 World Series, permitted only 4 hits with 1 walk while improving to 8-1 in his postseason career. The Dodgers can win the best-of-five series and take another step in their attempt to become the first National League team to win 3 consecutive World Series titles by beating the Braves again Wednesday night in Game 4. And that's Sports Shorts. Here's Western Alaska's weather outlook from KICY AM 850. For eastern Norton Sound and the Nulato Hills, including St. Michael and Elam, there's a high surf advisory in effect from 10 a.m. Thursday to 4 a.m. Saturday. Today, mostly clear, highs in the mid-30s, northeast winds to 10 miles an hour. And tonight, mostly clear, lows in the 20s, east winds to 15 miles an hour. For St. Lawrence Island, including Gamble and Savunga, there's a high wind warning in effect from 1 a.m. to 10 p.m. Thursday. Today, partly cloudy, highs in the lower 40s, southeast winds to 25 miles an hour. And tonight, mostly cloudy, rain and snow likely after midnight, no snow accumulation, lows in the 30s,
Southeast winds to 30 miles an hour, increasing to 40 miles an hour, with gusts to around 55 miles an hour after midnight. For the Bering Strait coast, including Teller and Shishmaref, there's a high wind warning in effect from 8 a.m. Thursday to 1 a.m. Friday. Also, a coastal flood advisory in effect from 10 a.m. Thursday to 4 a.m. Saturday. Today, partly cloudy, highs in the upper 30s, south winds to 20 miles an hour. And tonight, partly cloudy, lows in the lower 30s, southeast winds to 25 miles an hour, increasing to 35 miles an hour, with gusts to around 50 miles per hour after midnight. For the Yukon Delta coast, including Scammon Bay and Mountain Village, there's a high surf advisory in effect from 7 a.m. Thursday to 4 a.m. Saturday. Today, mostly clear, highs in the upper 30s, east winds to 10 miles an hour. And tonight, mostly clear, a slight chance of rain and snow after midnight. Lows in the upper 20s, southeast winds to 10 miles an hour, increasing to 25 miles an hour after midnight. For the lower Yukon River, including St. Mary's and Marshall, mostly clear today, highs in the upper 30s with light winds. And tonight, mostly clear, lows in the mid-20s, southeast winds to 15 miles an hour. For the Kuskokwim Delta, including Bethel and Tuksuk Bay, there's a high surf advisory in effect from 8 a.m. Thursday to 4 a.m. Friday. Also, a wind advisory in effect from 8 a.m. Thursday to 1 a.m. Friday. Today, partly cloudy, then becoming mostly sunny. Highs in the upper 30s, northeast winds to 15 miles an hour. And tonight, mostly clear this evening, then mostly cloudy with a slight chance of rain after midnight. Lows in the upper 20s, southeast winds to 15 miles an hour with gusts to 30 miles an hour, increasing to 35 mile an hour winds with gusts to 55 miles an hour after midnight. And for the Southern Seward Peninsula coast, including Nome and Dexter, there's a coastal flood advisory in effect from 10 a.m. Thursday to 4 a.m. Saturday. Also, a high wind watch in effect from Thursday morning through late Thursday night. Today, mostly clear, highs in the mid-30s, east winds to 10 miles an hour. And tonight, partly cloudy, lows in the upper 20s, east winds to 15 miles an hour, increasing to southeast at 25 miles an hour after midnight. I'm Patty Burchill. That's the weather forecast from KICY AM 850.

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This is the Breakfast Club here on KICY AM 850. It is Wednesday, the 7th day of October, and we have some things happening around town today and here at the radio station today. So first up, today, FEMA will conduct a scheduled test of the public alert and warning system in Alaska. FEMA is required by law to regularly conduct tests of the system. At approximately 10:20 this morning, radio and television broadcasters, cable systems, satellite radio and television providers, and wireline video providers in Alaska will interrupt normal programming to relay a test message. This message will state, quote, "This is a test of the emergency alert system issued by the Federal Emergency Management Agency. This is only a test. No action is required by the public," end quote. When the test has concluded, normal programming will resume. The Mobilization Center has postponed their community event for sowing and voting to Wednesday, October 21st, not today. That'll be the October 21st from 5:30 to 7 p.m. at the Gativik Cultural Center. In anticipation of that storm coming in tomorrow, they're not wanting to do that. Materials will be provided for sewing an ornament, and a talking circle will be held to get ready to vote in the general election, all happening on October 21st, not tomorrow. All are welcome to attend the free event when it happens. And Nome Arts Council invites you to join the community holiday choir. Anyone 14 and up is welcome to join. No auditions needed. Rehearsals will be Sunday evenings, October 18 through December 13, from 4 to 5:30 at Our Savior's Lutheran Church on the corner of West 5th and Bering. For more information, contact Thomas Simonson at 907-625-1546. Breakfast and lunch menus today. Still don't have an October menu from the BSSD, but at Nome Public Schools for breakfast today, it is French toast sticks with fruit and milk. At the middle high school, it's also, of course, that cold cereal selection and granola bar in addition to the French toast sticks. For lunch today, Nome Public Schools, spaghetti and meat sauce, ham and cheese sandwich, the garden bar, broccoli, assorted canned fruit, fresh fruit, and milk. And at the XYZ Senior Center, they will be serving pork chops, potatoes and gravy, corn, carrots, and a dinner roll. 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It's 7:15 here on The Breakfast Club.

sun will rise this morning at 9:29. It will set at 8:07 this evening, giving us 10 hours, 38 minutes of daylight today. It's a loss of 6 minutes, 33 seconds over yesterday. High temperature yesterday, we got up to 38 degrees by a little bit after 6 yesterday evening. Our low temperature, then it dropped because at about 11:40 last night, we were down to 22 degrees. Both of those numbers are below the normal value for the day by a bit. Normal value for yesterday was 40 for the high and 29 for the low. Yeah, we're below freezing for our normal value low temperature now. And today we lose a degree in that low temperature. So normals for today, 40 for the high, 28 for the low. Record-setting temperatures are record high for today, 47 degrees set in 1950. The record low was 14 set in both 1960 and 1988. We have a couple folks celebrating birthdays today on our birthday calendar, just a couple people, Casey Ford and Dwayne Kowalik. If it's your birthday, this goes out to you as well.

Our verse from God's Word today comes from Psalm 63, verse 1. You, God, are my God. Earnestly I seek you. I thirst for you. My whole being longs for you in a dry and parched land where there is no water. That's Psalm 63, verse 1 from the New International Version of the Bible. Here's a group called Lost and Found. This is Look at What the Lord Has Done. It's 722 here on The Breakfast Club.

0: I'm a mom to 3 kids. I'm working 3 jobs just to provide for them. My son, Zach, has cerebral palsy and needs around-the-clock care. I don't expect a whole lot from DC, but when I saw Dan Sullivan voted to give himself a multi-million dollar payout while cutting our health care, it nearly broke me.
1: Dan Sullivan voted for the largest cut to Medicaid in history. Then he gave himself and 7 other senators a secret payout worth $500,000 each. Sullivan kicked 9,000 Alaskans off their health insurance and doubled cost for thousands more, all while voting to give himself a $500,000 payday.
0: Now we're at risk of losing Zach's care, and I'm paying thousands more every year for our health care coverage. All while Sullivan and his DC cronies voted to make themselves even richer.
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6: 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Taking us to the news, the weather, storybook room, and Bible trivia. That's right, it's Wednesday. Bible trivia time coming up. Here's the Rend Collective. 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

0: From the Christian News Radio Network, I'm Jim Miller. Student protests across France intensified yesterday, shutting down hundreds of schools as walkouts spread nationwide, with students, teachers, and parents demanding better conditions and funding. In Germany, authorities arresting former intelligence chief August Hanning on espionage and attempted treason charges, calling it one of the most serious breaches since the Cold War. President Trump says he has a call scheduled with Russia's President Vladimir Putin to discuss a possible case of plague. News Nation's Kelly Meyer has that story.
1: Today, the U.S. Embassy in Moscow warned that the U.S. government has limited the ability to help U.S. citizens in Russia, especially outside of Moscow. So it urged U.S. citizens in Russia to depart immediately as they continue to track the situation closely. Now, the president has called this a, quote, big problem for Russia, but says the U.S. will do what it can to help. So that's what we're expecting the call to consist of tomorrow.
0: The World Health Organization says the case presents a very low risk outside Russia. More news coming up, but right now, here's a word from our sponsor.
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0: Attorneys for Krista Pike, the Tennessee inmate who survived a failed execution, say she is awake and speaking as she receives treatment at the hospital. News Nation's Kelly Milan reports from Nashville.
4: Against all odds, Krista Pike is conscious and speaking tonight. Now, she is receiving critical medical care. Her attorneys say that she has severe burns on her arms. But you still have to remember, she is still an inmate with the Tennessee Department of Correction. And her lawyers are going to be meeting tomorrow to talk about this independent investigation inside her botched execution.
0: Pike was sentenced to death for the 1995 killing of a classmate. Drone attacks in the Black Sea sank a commercial vessel near Bulgaria, with Ukraine blaming Russia as European leaders warned of escalating hybrid warfare. And in Yemen, Houthi forces launching missiles at Aden's International Airport amid intensifying fighting across the region. A tropical depression forming in the Gulf of America, expected to strengthen into a hurricane later this week, prompting early coastal alerts. Oscar-winning actress Eva Marie Saint, known for North by Northwest, has died at age 102. From Christian News Radio Network, I'm Joe Miller. To hear this and other reports on demand, visit ChristianNewsRadio.org.
5: With Alaska News, I'm Patty Burchill. Near the end of a 33-minute speech to an enthusiastic Republican crowd gathered in a Fairbanks airport hangar on Monday, Vice President J.D. Vance got to the point about why he was making an extraordinary campaign stop in Alaska. Incumbent Republican U.S. Senator Dan Sullivan is facing a stiff challenge in the midterm election, and the outcome of the Senate race in Alaska could tip control of the body to Democrats, Vance warned. Vance was in Fairbanks as part of a series of Trump administration campaign stops in red states ahead of the midterms. President Trump is expected to visit Alaska later this month. The Vance event drew hundreds of attendees, many of them arriving several hours before Vance stepped out of Air Force Two onto a platform to deliver his speech. The vice president used the occasion to blast Democrats. Alaska Democrats characterized Vance's appearance on behalf of Sullivan as a mark of desperation. Stuart Relay, chair of the Alaska Interior Democrats, said the rally showed that GOP leaders were fearful of losing what was once a reliably Republican state. And all four of the candidates in Alaska's gubernatorial election this year support construction of a Trans-Alaska natural gas pipeline and increased state-backed drilling for natural gas in Cook Inlet. But in a pair of forums held September 21st and August 2nd in Anchorage, the four differed on a variety of other topics pertaining to the state's energy policy. Republicans Dave Bronson, Treg Taylor, and Bernadette Wilson, together with Democratic candidate Jonathan Christ Tompkins, are each competing to replace Republican Governor Mike Dunleavy, who is term limited and cannot run again. Speaking about energy more broadly, Christ Tompkins said that if elected, he would ask the Alaska legislature for permission to borrow money for projects across the state. Taylor said he believes the state needs to think big, with both the gas pipeline and the long-shelved Susitna-Watana hydroelectric project, which would put one of the largest dams in the United States between Anchorage and Fairbanks. Wilson did not specify her plans for rural energy or energy in general, but reiterated that she wants to see fewer restrictions on development and construction. In the short term, Bronson believes the state should fund the replacement of older diesel generators in rural Alaska. In the longer term, Bronson said he wants to see small-scale nuclear power plants in rural Alaska away from the rail belt. And that's Alaska News. With Sports Shorts, I'm Patty Burchill. In Major League Baseball playoff news, Jake Cronenworth hit a tie-breaking homer. Game 2 starter Michael King pitched the final two innings on one day of rest, and the San Diego Padres avoided playoff elimination with a 4-3 victory over the Milwaukee Brewers in Game 3 of their NL Division Series on Tuesday night. Xander Bogaerts turned a game-ending double play at shortstop for the Padres, who trimmed Milwaukee's lead in the best-of-five series to 2-1 with a tense back-and-forth victory over the MLB best Brewers. Game 4 is Wednesday night at Petco Park. If necessary, Game 5 will be back in Milwaukee on Friday. And Yoshinobu Yamamoto struck out 10 in 7 innings. Kike Hernandez hit a 2-run homer, and the Los Angeles Dodgers beat the Atlanta Braves 3-1 on Tuesday night to take a 2-1 lead in their NL Division Series. Yamamoto dominated the much-anticipated matchup with Atlanta ace Chris Sale, who allowed 3 runs and 7 hits in 5 innings. Yamamoto, the MVP of the 2025 World Series, permitted only 4 hits with 1 walk while improving to 8-1 in his postseason career. The Dodgers can win the best-of-five series and take another step in their attempt to become the first National League team to win 3 consecutive World Series titles by beating the Braves again Wednesday night in Game 4. And that's Sports Shorts. Here's the fast forecast from KICY AM 850. For eastern Norton Sound and the Nulato Hills, there's a high surf advisory in effect from 10 a.m. Thursday to 4 a.m. Saturday. Today, mostly clear, highs in the mid-30s, northeast winds to 10 miles an hour. For St. Lawrence Island, there's a high wind warning in effect from 1 a.m. to 10 p.m. Thursday. Today, partly cloudy, highs in the lower 40s, southeast winds to 25 miles an hour. For the Bering Strait coast, there's a high wind warning in effect from 8 a.m. Thursday to 1 a.m. Friday. Also, a coastal flood advisory in effect from 10 a.m. Thursday to 4 a.m. Saturday. Today, partly cloudy, highs in the upper 30s, south winds to 20 miles an hour. For the Yukon Delta coast, there's a high surf advisory in effect from 7 a.m. Thursday to 4 a.m. Saturday. Today, mostly clear, highs in the upper 30s, east winds to 10 miles an hour. For the lower Yukon River, mostly clear skies today, highs in the upper 30s with light winds. For the Kuskokwim Delta, there's a high surf advisory in effect from 8 a.m. Thursday to 4 a.m. Friday. Also, a wind advisory in effect from 8 a.m. Thursday to 1 a.m. Friday. Today, partly cloudy this morning, then becoming mostly sunny, highs in the upper 30s, northeast winds to 15 miles an hour. And for the Southern Seward Peninsula coast, there's a coastal flood advisory in effect from 10 a.m. Thursday to 4 a.m. Saturday. Also, a high wind watch in effect from Thursday morning through late Thursday night. Today, mostly clear, highs in the mid-30s, east winds to 10 miles an hour. We'll have the extended forecast in about a half an hour here on KICY AM 850.
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7: Oh, hello there, kids. Welcome to the sandy desert of Brazil, South America. I am a cactus lizard, and I am Uncle Bob's guest today.
8: Louise, is that you?
7: You remember me.
8: How could I forget you? Welcome to Nature Corner, Louise the cactus lizard.
7: Thank you so much, Uncle Bob.
8: You're welcome. The kids know there are thousands and thousands of different species of lizards around the world.
7: Some big, others tiny.
8: Right. How big or tiny are you?
7: 3 inches long, including my inch-long tail.
8: Are you full-grown?
7: Not really. If I live to be 100, I will be quite a bit longer.
8: Oh, that's right. Reptiles never stop growing. And you're one, right?
7: That's right, Uncle Roberto. Mm,
8: a pretty brown one.
7: Thank you.
8: Oh, you're welcome. You mentioned you live on the sandy deserts of Brazil.
7: Just north of Rio.
8: Rio de Janeiro.
7: Very good. Rio is on the southeast coast of Brazil, next to the ocean.
8: And you live in the desert along the coastline.
7: You've got it, man.
8: Boy, I think it'd be quite hot for a little lizard in the desert in the middle of the summer.
7: That's exactly what I want and what I need, too, Uncle Bob.
8: Oh, really? Would you explain that?
7: The master designer engineered my body to enjoy very hot weather.
8: How hot, Louise?
7: My system does not really wake up and get going until the temperature rises to 97 degrees Fahrenheit.
8: Oh, whoa, that's hot.
7: Oh, it gets a lot hotter than that around midday, Uncle Bob.
8: Like?
7: Like 122 degrees.
8: Unreal. Don't you burn yourself?
7: No. The Lord God gave me little pads on my toes that insulate them from the broiling heat.
8: Mm-hmm.
7: And I just keep my belly and tail off the sand.
8: How do you do that?
7: I stiffen my legs, and that raises my body up off the hot sand. Plus, I run fast, too.
8: I'd run across that sand fast, too, if it were that hot. Louise, many lizards live in the cool forests of Brazil. How come you chose the open, hot desert?
7: Oh, I did not choose where I live. The Creator God put that desire in my genes, and He built me so I would not overheat.
8: And that's something, too, because you're cold-blooded, aren't you?
7: All reptiles are, eh? That means my body temperature becomes the temperature of the surrounding air.
8: Yes. So that means when you heat up to 122 degrees, you're not in danger?
7: No. But I can tell that I am getting a little warm. You see, my maker really designed me to team up with a cactus, and the only way that could happen would be on a hot desert.
8: What do you mean you were designed to team up with a cactus?
7: We are team members.
8: You work together?
7: Yeah. The cactus keeps me alive, and I keep it alive.
8: Hey, that's what symbiosis is.
7: Right. Biosis means living. Sim means together. They're two Greek words.
8: Symbiosis, living together.
7: That is why I am called the cactus lizard.
8: And what is the

0: flowers.
1: They're both a pinkish purple?
0: You've got it, Uncle Bob.
1: Just like you lizards, cacti come in all sizes, huge and small. Which size is this one?
0: Small. Only grows 3 inches tall and 3 inches wide.
1: Ooh, that is a petite one. Does it have lots of spines?
0: Oh, sharp spines. Yes, sir.
1: And it grows in the hot desert sands of Brazil.
0: Like me. Doesn't like shade.
1: You're both alike.
0: Have to be, if we are teammates.
1: You've got the kids and me curious, Louise. How do you work together with this cactus?
0: Just do it. That's how the Son of God engineered us both, Uncle Bob.
1: Okay, tell me how now, brown lizard?
0: I thought you would say cow.
1: You're too small, Louise.
0: All right, here is my high-tech story. During the hot, blazing summertime, the violaceous cactus produces many flowers that change into 4 or 5 little violet-colored fruits each day.
1: And let me guess, you eat the fruits, right?
0: Smart guy. Yes, I do. Each day I scamper from one cactus to another, stand up on my hind legs, being very careful as I lean against the cactus not to get stuck by those sharp spines.
1: Mm-hmm.
0: And then I bite off a small violet-colored fruit.
1: Yum, yum. How small are they?
0: Size of a small pearl.
1: What do they taste like?
0: Sort of sweet, but not very. There is not much sugar in them, Uncle Bob.
1: What is there in them that you like?
0: Water.
1: Water?
0: Yes, H2O. Don't you think a lizard needs a drink of water when the temperature reaches 122 degrees Fahrenheit?
1: Do I ever, Louise Lizard. Is that the only reason that you eat tiny cactus fruit?
0: No, it is not. I must help the cactus now. That is the other reason I chow on its fruit.
1: What do you mean, you help the cactus?
0: In each tiny pink fruit, Christ the Creator caused 22 tiny seeds to grow.
1: Seeds that will grow into baby violaceous cactus plants, right?
0: If I process them.
1: If you process them?
0: Yes, I have got to eat the fruit, drinking the water, and then...
1: And does your body digest the seeds, Louise?
0: No. The seeds are too hard. But my digestive juices that the Mighty One put in my stomach crack the shells on the seeds.
1: What does that do?
0: When I eliminate these seeds, when I go potty, you know,
1: mm-hmm.
0: These seeds will drop on the sandy soil.
1: And they'll grow into tiny cacti plants.
0: When the master designer sends the rains, yes.
1: What would happen if the fruits just fell off the cactus? Wouldn't the seeds sprout in the soil?
0: Definitely not.
1: I think I understand why. See if I've got it. Because the hard shell of the seed is not cracked?
0: Correct. Before the violaceous cactus seeds can sprout, the shell must be cracked so moisture can get inside and make the seed grow.
1: Whoa. It must really have a hard shell.
0: Oh, yeah. So hard that it takes my digestive juices to do it, and only my digestive juices.
1: Amazing.
0: Do you get the picture of symbiosis now?
1: I think I do. I think the kids do, too. The violaceous cactus supplies you with your important drinking water on the scorching hot Brazilian desert, and you make it possible for baby cactus plants to sprout.
0: Yes, yes. It was the Son of God's plan for us to work together as a team. I make it possible for the cactus to reproduce itself.
1: And the cactus keeps you alive.
0: 100%, 100% right, Uncle Bob.
1: Do any other critters eat the fruit from this cactus?
0: No, Tio Roberto. Not that I know of.
1: Why not? It's a good source of water.
0: Other animals and birds are not active during the hottest part of the day, just when the cactus is producing its fruit.
1: Oh, so the cactus bears its tiny fruits only in the hottest part of the day?
0: Yeah, that is what really makes the pink fruits grow.
1: You both love the hot weather, don't you?
0: We do, si, senor.
1: And because you do, Louise... You're there to pick the life-saving fruit.
0: Exactly. During this time, most other animals are either in the shade or down in their holes, cooling off.
1: But you're having fun in the sun.
0: See how Christ, my Creator, coordinated our lives?
1: Oh, I do. The life of the violaceous cactus, the lizard cactus.
0: And the cactus lizard.
1: I think it's neat that the Lord made someone, you, to be sure the cactus seeds will sprout.
0: I do, too. Let me share something with you.
1: Sure, go ahead.
0: The botany department of the State University of Campinas in Brazil collected seeds from the violaceous cactus and planted them. They took good care of them, but they would not grow, no matter what they did.
1: Proving that a lizard's stomach acid was needed to soften and crack the hard shells of the seeds.
0: Educational, isn't it, Uncle Bob?
1: Oh, really? Surely you must eat more than the cactus fruit.

0: yes, yes. Because like I said, there is not much nutrition in the cactus fruits. I chow on ants. They are my main source of food.
1: Louise the Cactus Lizard, thank you so much for sharing with the kids and me today.
0: Glad to do it. It's been fun. Kids, think how the cactus and I were made to help one another. That could not have just happened.
1: That was scientifically planned.
0: By the Lord Jesus Christ, our Creator.
1: Right on, Louise.
0: One more question for you kids. I am sure you boys and girls depend on other people for things. Like I depend on the cactus. Do you let them depend on you for anything?
1: Ooh, that's worth thinking about today, kids. Right?

0: Hey, kids, you want a Bible quiz?
1: Sure.
0: Can you fill in the blank?
1: I'll try.
0: The blank of God that brings salvation has appeared to all people.
1: Oh. I pass.
0: You don't know, Tim?
1: No, I don't.
0: All right, I'll use the same word in this Bible verse.
1: Okay, ready.
0: For it is by blank that you have been saved.
1: For it is by grace.
0: Right.
1: Are you grace?
0: I am, yes.
1: Whoa, so the answer to your first question is grace too.
0: Yes, the grace of God that brings salvation has appeared to all people.
1: Where's that found in my Bible?
0: Titus 2:11.
1: Okay, and the other one was Ephesians 2 verse 8, right?
0: Right on, Tim.
1: What does grace mean? What's the meaning to your name?
0: Kindness.
1: Well, that means God is kind.
0: Why do you say that?
1: Well, because Titus 2:11 says the grace of God that brings salvation.
0: Good. That could be read the grace from God.
1: Neat. You know something, Grace?
0: What?
1: I don't really deserve God's grace.
0: Why not?
1: 'Cause I'm a sinner.
0: Oh, but Tim, that's what God's grace is all about.
1: Explain.
0: God's grace is kindness that you really don't deserve.
1: Because I'm a sinner?
0: Yes, but God offers His grace to you free.
1: His kindness? Oh. What would happen if I got God's grace?
0: You'd be saved from your sins. Remember the verse?
1: Oh, yeah. The grace of God that brings salvation has appeared to all people. Titus 2:11.
0: Do you know how to get God's saving grace?
1: You know more about that than I do, Grace. Why don't you help me?
0: Sure. Now, what is it you want again?
1: I want God's saving grace.
0: Good. Do you go to the library much?
1: Oh, 2 or 3 days a week.
0: Do you ever look for a book that you want to check out?
1: Yeah, just did yesterday.
0: How did you do it?
1: Oh, I used a computer.
0: What did you have to do?
1: Just type in the last name of the author.
0: And?
1: A whole list of his books appeared on the screen.
0: How did you get access to that computer? How did you get into it?
1: I typed the last name of the author, and I pushed enter.
0: Now, here's a good question for you. Would you get the book that you wanted if you did not type in the correct author's name?
1: No. No way, Grace. Not a chance in a million.
0: Did you know that's how you get into God's grace?
1: Type in a word?
0: In a way, yes. Here, read this verse.
1: Romans 5:1. Through the Lord Jesus Christ, we have gained access by faith into this grace.
0: Now, what's the key word? The access word?
1: Well, it's faith. Faith in the Lord Jesus Christ.
0: Good boy. Faith means you trust. You really believe with all of your heart.
1: And the verse says that's how I get God's saving grace.
0: Yes. Romans 5:1 says, through Jesus, you have access by faith into this grace.
1: Access means to get into, like getting into the computer, right?
0: Yes.
1: Thanks a whole bunch, Grace. Hey, kids, are you using the right access word to get God's saving grace?
0: Kids, remember, there's only one access word. Without

0: Okay, that's Storybook Room for today. Have a wonderful day. Uncle Bob. Bye-bye.
1: Exhausted by rising costs? Then you need to vote against Mary Peltola. 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

time for Bible trivia here on The Breakfast Club. I am going to ask a question. If you know the correct answer, give me a call, 1-800-478-5429 or 907-443-2213. And if you are the first caller with the correct answer, we will send you a pocket-size New Testament. And that's from KICY here. So here we go. It's a quick question this morning. Of course, according to Scripture, what are the temples of the Holy Spirit? What are the temples of the Holy Spirit? 1-800-478-5429, 907-443-2213. What are the temples of the Holy Spirit? 1-800-478-5429 and Nome 907-443-2213. What are the temples of the Holy Spirit? Well, taking us to the top of the hour, let's hear from Gary Hadley. This is Let the Spirit Descend.

With Alaska News, I'm Patty Burchill. Near the end of a 33-minute speech to an enthusiastic Republican crowd gathered in a Fairbanks airport hangar on Monday, Vice President J.D. Vance got to the point about why he was making an extraordinary campaign stop in Alaska. Incumbent Republican U.S. Senator Dan Sullivan is facing a stiff challenge in the midterm election, and the outcome of the Senate race in Alaska could tip control of the body to Democrats, Vance warned. Vance was in Fairbanks as part of a series of Trump administration campaign stops in red states ahead of the midterms. President Trump is expected to visit Alaska later this month. The Vance event drew hundreds of attendees, many of them arriving several hours before Vance stepped out of Air Force Two onto a platform to deliver his speech. The vice president used the occasion to blast Democrats. Alaska Democrats characterized Vance's appearance on behalf of Sullivan as a mark of desperation. Stuart Relay, chair of the Alaska Interior Democrats, said the rally showed that GOP leaders were fearful of losing what was once a reliably Republican state. And all four of the candidates in Alaska's gubernatorial election this year support construction of a Trans-Alaska natural gas pipeline and increased state-backed drilling for natural gas in Cook Inlet. But in a pair of forums held September 21st and August 2nd in Anchorage, the four differed on a variety of other topics pertaining to the state's energy policy. Republicans Dave Bronson, Treg Taylor, and Bernadette Wilson, together with Democratic candidate Jonathan Christ Tompkins, are each competing to replace Republican Governor Mike Dunleavy, who is term limited and cannot run again. Speaking about energy more broadly, Christ Tompkins said that if elected, he would ask the Alaska legislature for permission to borrow money for projects across the state. Taylor said he believes the state needs to think big, with both the gas pipeline and the long-shelled Susitna-Watana hydroelectric project, which would put one of the largest dams in the United States between Anchorage and Fairbanks. Wilson did not specify her plans for rural energy or energy in general, but reiterated that she wants to see fewer restrictions on development and construction. In the short term, Bronson believes the state should fund the replacement of older diesel generators in rural Alaska. In the longer term, Bronson said he wants to see small-scale nuclear power plants in rural Alaska away from the rail belt. And that's Alaska News. With Sports Shorts, I'm Patty Burchill. In Major League Baseball playoff news, Jake Cronenworth hit a tie-breaking homer. Game 2 starter Michael King pitched the final two innings on one day of rest, and the San Diego Padres avoided playoff elimination with a 4-3 victory over the Milwaukee Brewers in Game 3 of their NL Division Series on Tuesday night. Xander Bogaerts turned a game-ending double play at shortstop for the Padres, who trimmed Milwaukee's lead in the best-of-five series to 2-1 with a tense back-and-forth victory over the MLB best Brewers. Game 4 is Wednesday night at Petco Park. If necessary, Game 5 will be back in Milwaukee on Friday. And Yoshinobu Yamamoto struck out 10 in 7 innings. Kike Hernandez hit a 2-run homer, and the Los Angeles Dodgers beat the Atlanta Braves 3-1 on Tuesday night to take a 2-1 lead in their NL Division Series. Yamamoto dominated the much-anticipated matchup with Atlanta ace Chris Sale, who allowed 3 runs and 7 hits in 5 innings. Yamamoto, the MVP of the 2025 World Series, permitted only 4 hits with 1 walk while improving to 8-1 in his postseason career. The Dodgers can win the best-of-five series and take another step in their attempt to become the first National League team to win 3 consecutive World Series titles by beating the Braves again Wednesday night in Game 4. And that's Sports Shorts. Here's Western Alaska's weather outlook from KICY AM 850. For eastern Norton Sound and the Nulato Hills, including St. Michael and Elam, there's a high surf advisory in effect from 10 a.m. Thursday to 4 a.m. Saturday. Today, mostly clear, highs in the mid-30s, northeast winds to 10 miles an hour. And tonight, mostly clear, lows in the 20s, east winds to 15 miles an hour. For St. Lawrence Island, including Gamble and Savunga, there's a high wind warning in effect from 1 a.m. to 10 p.m. Thursday. Today, partly cloudy, highs in the lower 40s, southeast winds to 25 miles an hour. And tonight, mostly cloudy, rain and snow likely after midnight, no snow accumulation, lows in the 30s, southeast winds to 30 miles an hour, increasing to 40 miles an hour, with gusts to around 55 miles an hour after midnight. For the Bering Strait coast, including Teller and Shishmaref,
There's a high wind warning in effect from 8 a.m. Thursday to 1 a.m. Friday. Also, a coastal flood advisory in effect from 10 a.m. Thursday to 4 a.m. Saturday. Today, partly cloudy, highs in the upper 30s, south winds to 20 miles an hour. And tonight, partly cloudy, lows in the lower 30s, southeast winds to 25 miles an hour, increasing to 35 miles an hour, with gusts to around 50 miles per hour after midnight. For the Yukon Delta coast, including Scammon Bay and Mountain Village, there's a high surf advisory in effect from 7 a.m. Thursday to 4 a.m. Saturday. Today, mostly clear, highs in the upper 30s, east winds to 10 miles an hour. And tonight, mostly clear, a slight chance of rain and snow after midnight. Lows in the upper 20s, southeast winds to 10 miles an hour, increasing to 25 miles an hour after midnight. For the lower Yukon River, including St. Mary's and Marshall, mostly clear today. Highs in the upper 30s with light winds. And tonight, mostly clear, lows in the mid-20s, southeast winds to 15 miles an hour. For the Kuskokwim Delta, including Bethel and Tuksuk Bay, there's a high surf advisory in effect from 8 a.m. Thursday to 4 a.m. Friday. Also, a wind advisory in effect from 8 a.m. Thursday to 1 a.m. Friday. Today, partly cloudy, then becoming mostly sunny. Highs in the upper 30s, northeast winds to 15 miles an hour. And tonight, mostly clear this evening, then mostly cloudy with a slight chance of rain after midnight. Lows in the upper 20s, southeast winds to 15 miles an hour with gusts to 30 miles an hour, increasing to 35 mile an hour winds with gusts to 55 miles an hour after midnight. And for the Southern Seward Peninsula coast, including Nome and Dexter, there's a coastal flood advisory in effect from 10 a.m. Thursday to 4 a.m. Saturday. Also, a high wind watch in effect from Thursday morning through late Thursday night. Today, mostly clear, highs in the mid-30s, east winds to 10 miles an hour. And tonight, partly cloudy, lows in the upper 20s, east winds to 15 miles an hour, increasing to southeast at 25 miles an hour after midnight. I'm Patty Burchill. That's the weather forecast from KICY, AM 850. The marine forecast for Western Alaska coastal waters out to 15 nautical miles posted at 3:46 a.m. Wednesday, October 7th, outlook to Thursday. Zone 2802, Doll Point to Kwikpak. There's a small craft advisory in effect late tonight. Today, north winds 10 knots becoming southeast, seas 3 feet, subsiding. Tonight, southeast winds 25 knots, seas 5 feet. Thursday, southeast winds 40 knots, seas 8 feet. Zone 2803, Kwikpak to Cape Stevens. Today, east winds 10 knots, seas 2 feet, subsiding. Tonight, southeast winds 20 knots, seas 4 feet. Thursday, southeast winds 35 knots, seas 6 feet. Zone 2804, Cape Stevens to Moses Point. Today, northeast winds 10 knots, seas 2 feet. Tonight, southeast winds 15 knots, seas 3 feet. Thursday, southeast winds 30 knots, seas 5 feet. Zone 2805, Moses Point to Sledge Island. There's a small craft advisory in effect late tonight. Today, east winds 10 knots, seas 2 feet. Tonight, southeast winds 25 knots, seas 5 feet. Thursday, southeast winds 40 knots, seas 8 feet. Zone 2806, Sledge Island to Wales. There's a small craft advisory in effect from this evening through late tonight. Today, northeast winds 10 knots becoming southeast, seas building to 3 feet. Tonight, southeast winds 30 knots, seas 6 feet. Thursday, southeast winds 45 knots, seas 11 feet, rain. Zone 2816, the south side of St. Lawrence Island. There's a gale warning in effect from this evening through late tonight. Today, south winds 15 knots becoming southeast at 25 knots, seas building to 5 feet. Tonight, southeast winds 40 knots, seas 9 feet. Thursday, southeast winds 45 knots, seas 19 feet, rain. Zone 2817, the north side of St. Lawrence Island. There's a gale warning in effect from this evening through late tonight. Today, south winds 15 knots becoming southeast at 25 knots.
seas building to 5 feet. Tonight, southeast winds 35 knots, seas 7 feet. Thursday, southeast winds 45 knots, seas 14 feet. Rain.

Good morning. This is The Breakfast Club here on KICY AM 850. Second hour underway. I'm Patty Burchill, and we played Bible trivia just before the top of the hour. Congratulations going out to Myron Svitalik of Shaktulik. First caller with the correct answer. He knew that our bodies are the temples of the Holy Spirit. You can find that in 1 Corinthians 6, verse 19. Yeah, we are the temple of the Holy Spirit. A couple of other things going on today that I need to let you know about immediately, very soon, this morning. FEMA will conduct a scheduled test of the public alert and warning system in Alaska. FEMA is required by law to regularly conduct tests of the system. So at approximately 10:20 this morning, radio and television broadcasters, cable systems, satellite radio and television providers, and wireline video providers in Alaska will interrupt normal programming to relay a test message. This message will state, quote, "This is a test of the emergency alert system issued by the Federal Emergency Management Agency. This is only a test. No action is required by the public," end quote. When the test has concluded, normal programming will resume. In light of weather coming our way tomorrow, the Mobilization Center has postponed their community event for sowing and voting to Wednesday, October 21st from 5:30 to 7 p.m. at the Kativik Cultural Center. Materials will be provided for sowing an ornament, and a talking circle will be held to get ready to vote in the general election. All are welcome to attend this free event. Again, it's been postponed from tomorrow to Wednesday, October 21st. And Nome Arts Council invites you to join the community holiday choir. Anyone 14 and up is welcome to join. No auditions are needed. Rehearsals will be Sunday evenings, October 18 through December 13, from 4 to 5:30 at Our Savior's Lutheran Church. That's on the corner of West 5th and Bering. For more information, contact Thomas Simonson at 907-625-1546. Lunch menus today at Nome Public Schools. It's spaghetti and meat sauce or a ham and cheese sandwich. That'll be served with broccoli, the garden bar, fruit, and milk. I don't have the BSSD menus yet. We'll get those to you just as soon as we can. Rest assured, it will be good food. At the XYZ Senior Center, they'll be serving pork chops with potatoes and gravy, corn, carrots, and a dinner roll. Here's Ben Fuller, "If I Got Jesus." It's 8:15 and a half here on The Breakfast Club.

The sun will rise this morning at 9:29. It will set at 8:07 this evening, giving us 10 hours, 38 minutes of daylight today. That's a loss of 6 minutes, 33 seconds over yesterday. Taking a look at our high and low temperatures for yesterday, we got up to 38 degrees yesterday, which is 2 degrees below the normal value. Our low temperature was 22, which is about 7 degrees below the normal value for yesterday. Normal values for today, 40 for the high, 28 for the low. We might get there. It's supposed to warm up as this storm makes its way here, so we'll just have to wait and see. Not going to be record-setting by any stretch of the imagination. Record-setting temperatures for today. Back in 1947, it was 50 degrees on the 7th day of October. And in 1960 and 1988, the record low was set at 14 degrees. We have some folks celebrating birthdays today, just a couple, on our birthday calendar. Casey Ford and Dwayne Kwelek. And if it is your birthday, this goes out to you as well. Happy

Our verse from God's Word today comes from Psalm 63, verse 1. You, God, are my God. Earnestly I seek you. I thirst for you. My whole being longs for you in a dry and parched land where there is no water. That's Psalm 63, verse 1 from the New International Version of the Bible. Here's Francesca Battistelli with her latest new music from her. It just came out a couple weeks ago. It's called He Will. It's 8:21 here on The Breakfast Club.

0: exhausted by rising costs? Then you need to vote against Mary Peltola. 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It would have cost Alaskans over $3,000 a year. Worse, Peltola wants higher taxes on tips, overtime, and Social Security. 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
1: I'm a mom of five and a grandmother. 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
5: 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Taking us to the bottom of the hour, the news and the weather, it's Lucy Daniels. This is For Those Tears, I Died.

0: From the Christian News Radio Network, I'm Jim Miller. Student protests across France intensified yesterday, shutting down hundreds of schools as walkouts spread nationwide, with students, teachers, and parents demanding better conditions and funding. In Germany, authorities arresting former intelligence chief August Hanning on espionage and attempted treason charges, calling it one of the most serious breaches since the Cold War. President Trump says he has a call scheduled with Russia's President Vladimir Putin to discuss a possible case of plague. News Nation's Kelly Meyer has that story.
1: Today, the U.S. Embassy in Moscow warned that the U.S. government has limited the ability to help U.S. citizens in Russia, especially outside of Moscow. So it urged U.S. citizens in Russia to depart immediately as they continue to track the situation closely. Now, the president has called this a, quote, big problem for Russia, but says the U.S. will do what it can to help. So that's what we're expecting the call to consist of tomorrow.
0: The World Health Organization says the case presents a very low risk outside Russia. More news coming up, but right now, here's a word from our sponsor.
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0: Attorneys for Krista Pike, the Tennessee inmate who survived a failed execution, say she is awake and speaking as she receives treatment at the hospital. News Nation's Kelly Milan reports from Nashville.
4: Against all odds, Krista Pike is conscious and speaking tonight. Now, she is receiving critical medical care. Her attorneys say that she has severe burns on her arms. But you still have to remember, she is still an inmate with the Tennessee Department of Correction. And her lawyers are going to be meeting tomorrow to talk about this independent investigation inside her botched execution.
0: Pike was sentenced to death for the 1995 killing of a classmate. Drone attacks in the Black Sea sank a commercial vessel near Bulgaria, with Ukraine blaming Russia as European leaders warned of escalating hybrid warfare. And in Yemen, Houthi forces launching missiles at Aden's International Airport amid intensifying fighting across the region. A tropical depression forming in the Gulf of America, expected to strengthen into a hurricane later this week, prompting early coastal alerts. Oscar-winning actress Eva Marie Saint, known for North by Northwest, has died at age 102. From Christian News Radio Network, I'm Joe Miller. To hear this and other reports on demand, visit ChristianNewsRadio.org.
5: With Alaska News, I'm Patty Burchill. Near the end of a 33-minute speech to an enthusiastic Republican crowd gathered in a Fairbanks airport hangar on Monday, Vice President J.D. Vance got to the point about why he was making an extraordinary campaign stop in Alaska. Incumbent Republican U.S. Senator Dan Sullivan is facing a stiff challenge in the midterm election, and the outcome of the Senate race in Alaska could tip control of the body to Democrats, Vance warned. Vance was in Fairbanks as part of a series of Trump administration campaign stops in red states ahead of the midterms. President Trump is expected to visit Alaska later this month. The Vance event drew hundreds of attendees, many of them arriving several hours before Vance stepped out of Air Force Two onto a platform to deliver his speech. The vice president used the occasion to blast Democrats. Alaska Democrats characterized Vance's appearance on behalf of Sullivan as a mark of desperation. Stuart Relay, chair of the Alaska Interior Democrats, said the rally showed that GOP leaders were fearful of losing what was once a reliably Republican state. And all four of the candidates in Alaska's gubernatorial election this year support construction of a Trans-Alaska natural gas pipeline and increased state-backed drilling for natural gas in Cook Inlet. But in a pair of forums held September 21st and August 2nd in Anchorage, the four differed on a variety of other topics pertaining to the state's energy policy. Republicans Dave Bronson, Treg Taylor, and Bernadette Wilson, together with Democratic candidate Jonathan Kreis Tompkins, are each competing to replace Republican Governor Mike Dunleavy, who is term limited and cannot run again. Speaking about energy more broadly, Kreis Tompkins said that if elected, he would ask the Alaska legislature for permission to borrow money for projects across the state. Taylor said he believes the state needs to think big, with both the gas pipeline and the long-shelled Susitna-Wautana hydroelectric project, which would put one of the largest dams in the United States between Anchorage and Fairbanks. Wilson did not specify her plans for rural energy or energy in general, but reiterated that she wants to see fewer restrictions on development and construction. In the short term, Bronson believes the state should fund the replacement of older diesel generators in rural Alaska. In the longer term, Bronson said he wants to see small-scale nuclear power plants in rural Alaska away from the rail belt. And that's Alaska News. With Sports Shorts, I'm Patty Burchill. In Major League Baseball playoff news, Jake Cronenworth hit a tie-breaking homer. Game 2 starter Michael King pitched the final two innings on one day of rest, and the San Diego Padres avoided playoff elimination with a 4-3 victory over the Milwaukee Brewers in Game 3 of their NL Division Series on Tuesday night. Xander Bogaerts turned a game-ending double play at shortstop for the Padres, who trimmed Milwaukee's lead in the best-of-five series to 2-1 with a tense back-and-forth victory over the MLB best Brewers. Game 4 is Wednesday night at Petco Park. If necessary, Game 5 will be back in Milwaukee on Friday. And Yoshinobu Yamamoto struck out 10 in 7 innings. Kike Hernandez hit a 2-run homer, and the Los Angeles Dodgers beat the Atlanta Braves 3-1 on Tuesday night to take a 2-1 lead in their NL Division Series. Yamamoto dominated the much-anticipated matchup with Atlanta ace Chris Sale, who allowed 3 runs and 7 hits in 5 innings. Yamamoto, the MVP of the 2025 World Series, permitted only 4 hits with 1 walk while improving to 8-1 in his postseason career. The Dodgers can win the best-of-five series and take another step in their attempt to become the first National League team to win 3 consecutive World Series titles by beating the Braves again Wednesday night in Game 4. And that's Sports Shorts. Here's the fast forecast from KICY AM 850. For eastern Norton Sound and the Nulato Hills, there's a high surf advisory in effect from 10 a.m. Thursday to 4 a.m. Saturday. Today, mostly clear, highs in the mid-30s, northeast winds to 10 miles an hour. For St. Lawrence Island, there's a high wind warning in effect from 1 a.m. to 10 p.m. Thursday. Today, partly cloudy, highs in the lower 40s, southeast winds to 25 miles an hour. For the Bering Strait coast, there's a high wind warning in effect from 8 a.m. Thursday to 1 a.m. Friday. Also, a coastal flood advisory in effect from 10 a.m. Thursday to 4 a.m. Saturday. Today, partly cloudy, highs in the upper 30s, south winds to 20 miles an hour. For the Yukon Delta coast, there's a high surf advisory in effect from 7 a.m. Thursday to 4 a.m. Saturday. Today, mostly clear, highs in the upper 30s, east winds to 10 miles an hour. For the lower Yukon River, mostly clear skies today, highs in the upper 30s with light winds. For the Kuskokwim Delta, there's a high surf advisory in effect from 8 a.m. Thursday to 4 a.m. Friday. Also, a wind advisory in effect from 8 a.m. Thursday to 1 a.m. Friday. Today, partly cloudy this morning, then becoming mostly sunny, highs in the upper 30s, northeast winds to 15 miles an hour. And for the Southern Seward Peninsula coast, there's a coastal flood advisory in effect from 10 a.m. Thursday to 4 a.m. Saturday. Also, a high wind watch in effect from Thursday morning through late Thursday night. Today, mostly clear, highs in the mid-30s, east winds to 10 miles an hour. We'll have the extended forecast in about a half an hour here on KICY AM 850.

Well, we have road conditions here in Western Alaska that can be stressful. According to a survey, there are some top five stress-inducing things about roads or while driving. I know that there are many places where roads are minimal, right? But we still have potholes, and hitting a pothole is one of the stressful things mentioned. Yeah. That's true whether it's a four-wheeler or a vehicle, right? Driving in the rain can be stressful. That hit number three on the list here of the top five. And, you know, we go slow enough in our region that it's not that big of a deal. Same thing with driving in the snow. That was the number one thing that causes stress while driving, according to this particular survey. And we do that all the time. I'm not sure that it's that stressful, but, you know, it can be. Here's the Buckland Quartet. Bottom line is, you just got to be careful when you're driving, right? Be aware, pay attention, and get where you're going safely.

0: With the Wall Street Business Report, I'm Bill Alexander. Paramount Skydance completed its $110 billion takeover of Warner Brothers Discovery, creating one of the world's largest entertainment and news businesses, forming an expansive entertainment company spanning film, TV, and news. Texas Attorney General Ken Paxton, who's in a heated Senate race these days, has launched an investigation into whether Fruit of the Loom and Hanes use toxic chemicals in producing children's underwear. Paxton said he sent civil investigative demands to Fruit of the Loom, which is owned by Berkshire Hathaway, and Hanes, which is owned by Canadian company Gildan Activewear, citing the chemicals' potential effects on children's health. Today, we should get more details on the decision-making process behind the Fed's recent interest rate increase at the last meeting. The minutes are expected to give more reasons into what the central bank thinks about inflation and the job market. The weekly update on unemployment claims follows that on Thursday. For the Wall Street Business Report, I'm Bill Alexander in Washington.
1: Mary Peltola asked Alaskans to send her to Congress so she could work for us. But 2 years in Washington, and Mary Peltola didn't get one bill signed into law. Not one. And after we fired her, Mary Peltola sure cashed in. Peltola went to work for a D.C. lobbying firm, raking in over $300,000 in just 1 year. And Mary Peltola was even paid $80,000 by a Washington, D.C.-based dark money group. Hundreds of thousands from a D.C. lobbying firm, tens of thousands from a D.C. dark money group, all while Mary Peltola spent thousands of leftover campaign cash on hotels, airfare, and food. Mary Peltola isn't looking out for us. Mary Peltola looks out for herself. And that's why we don't want Mary Peltola in the U.S. Senate. Last Frontier PAC paid for and is responsible for the content of this advertising, not authorized by any candidate or candidates committee. LastFrontierPAC.com.
2: Exhausted by rising costs? 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Peltola sided with the lower 48 liberals and supported the largest middle-class tax increase in American history. It would have cost Alaskans over $3,000 a year. Worse, Peltola wants higher taxes on tips, overtime, and Social Security. Here's Sheila Powers, a waitress in Alaska.
3: I'm a mom of five and a grandmother. I work two jobs to make ends meet. Lower 48 liberals crushed Alaska, and they jacked up our prices and came after our paychecks. Mary Peltola would put Alaska's future back in their hands. Peltola takes their millions and does their bidding. Dan Sullivan saved working families thousands of dollars. Thanks to Dan, we have no tax on our overtime, and we have

0: No tax on our tips. Dan is who Alaskans need representing us.
1: I'm Dan Sullivan, candidate for U.S. Senate, and I approve this message. 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

Well, it is the 7th day of October, and today has been declared National Frappe Day, that deliciously frozen coffee drink. Actually, I like a frozen chai tea with milk and ice, right? They make it with coffee, ice, milk, and you've got your frappe. Other flavors are possible as well. It's also National Coffee with a Cop Day. And so here's a suggestion. Make yourself a frappe or just a good cup of coffee and go share it with your VPSO or with not the same cup, obviously. Bring them their own cup. But share it with a police officer in town today, maybe, or when you see somebody that is doing their job as a public servant, just wish them a very good day. Opportunity to spread a little goodwill there with the VPSOs and the police officers around. Here are the Kramers, and we will.

Well, that's going to do it for the Breakfast Club for a Wednesday morning. Stay tuned. We've got Care Force coming your way at the top of the hour. If you have a prayer request, you can give us a call, 1-800-478-5429 or 907-443-2213. It is always a privilege and a pleasure to pray with and for you. Stay tuned for Care Force. Taking us to the top of the hour, we've got Matt Maher. This is Gonna Be All Right. Have a great day. Stay tuned for Care Force, and God bless.

morning, KICY. This is Brian Manninga calling in from Eagle River, and you are listening to CareForce. My prayer for you is that wherever you're at right now, that you could take a pause in your morning to spend the next 30 minutes with us in God's Word and in prayer. We love being able to care for you. We love to receive your prayer requests. I look forward to praying over what's going on in your life and partnering with you for the hard things and the joy-filled things. And so please call in if

that I've never forgotten. He told me that one of the most disruptive changes to life in rural Alaska came when people began to get deep freezers. I don't know if everyone else believes this is true, but for him, he said, when people got deep freezers, something began to change. And obviously, he wasn't saying that freezers are all a bad thing. They obviously made life easier. They allowed people to preserve food longer. They provided security through the winter. And he said there was also a cost that nobody saw coming. But because before you had a freezer, if you got a moose or a caribou, you had a problem. You had far more meat than one household could possibly eat before it spoiled, so you shared it. Your provision became somebody else's provision. Your hunting success fed someone else's family. And then another time, somebody else would have something that you needed and their provision would become yours. So in that space, people depended on one another. And obviously, this hasn't completely gone away. People still share. There are still first catches. There are still shared hunts. But once you could put an enormous amount of meat into a freezer and keep it for months, something began to change. You didn't need your own neighbors in quite the same way anymore. And I've thought about that conversation for years because I think there's something bigger in it than the story of a freezer. Sometimes the things that make us more self-sufficient also make it easier for us to become more isolated. And self-sufficiency is something that our culture really values. Self-sufficiency is honestly, in some ways, an idol. And, you know, we admire people who can take care of themselves. People who know how to fix things, build things, hunt by themselves, provide, solve problems. We admire people that can figure life out on their own. And honestly, some of that is a good thing. There's something admirable about resilience and the ability to push through on your own. There's something good about learning responsibility and not expecting everybody else to always solve our problems for us. But somewhere along the way, I think we, and when I say we, I mean all of us, we can make this kind of subtle movement in our head where we move from saying, I'm capable of carrying responsibility, to saying, I have to carry all the responsibility. I shouldn't need anybody. And those are two different things. There's a huge difference between I'm capable of carrying responsibility on my own, and I have to carry the responsibility on my own. In fact, I've become convinced that one of the great lies of our time is that the healthiest, strongest, most mature version of you is the version that needs less and less from everybody else. And I've been calling it the myth of independence. It's a story that we've made up. It's a myth, and it's the myth of independence. And what I mean by that is that the myth of independence is the lie that wholeness comes from needing nobody. The lie that wholeness comes from needing nobody. So it's a belief that if you can just become strong enough, capable enough, financially secure enough, emotionally healthy enough, spiritually mature enough, then eventually I won't have to depend on anyone and that I'll be okay on my own. But the problem is that when we open the Bible, that idea runs straight into the truth of Scripture. Straight into the very design of human beings. I want to look at this from two different spaces today in Scripture. One is in the story of human creation, and then the other is in a story of Jesus in one of his hardest times. And so we're going to start in Genesis chapter 2. And if you're just now joining us, you're listening to Care Force, and we are talking about the myth of independence, which is the lie that wholeness comes from needing nobody. And we're going to start here in Genesis 2, and I'm going to read you a few verses between verse 18 and 25. The Lord God said, "It is not good for the man to be alone. I will make a helper suitable for him."
Now the Lord God had formed out of the ground all the wild animals and all the birds in the sky. He brought them to the man to see what he would name them, and whatever the man called each living creature, that was its name. So the man gave names to all the livestock, the birds in the sky, and all the wild animals. But for Adam, no suitable helper was found. So the Lord God caused the man to fall into a deep sleep, and while he was sleeping, he took one of the man's ribs and then closed up the place with flesh. And then the Lord God made a woman from the rib he had taken out of the man, and he brought her to the man. And the man said, "This is now bone of my bones and flesh of my flesh. She shall be called woman, for she was taken out of man." And that is why a man leaves his father and mother and is united to his wife, and they become one flesh. Adam and his wife were both naked, and they felt no shame. There's so much happening in this passage. And obviously it has a great deal to say about marriage. And I don't want to pretend that that's not a central theme in this text. But I think sometimes we become so focused on marriage in Genesis 2 that we miss something even more basic that God is telling us about what it means to be human. I want to go back to the first sentence that we read today. It says, "The Lord God said, it is not good for the man to be alone." Those words appear before sin ever enters the story. That's what makes this so striking. Nothing has gone wrong yet. There's been no rebellion. There's been no fall. There's been no fracture between humanity and God. Genesis 1, the chapter before this, has this beautiful rhythm to it. God creates, God looks at what he has made, and again we hear that God saying, it is good, it is good, it is good. And now for the first time, God looks at something and says, this isn't good. And what is not good in this moment, the first time when something hasn't been good, is that there's a human being all alone. Adam has God. He's surrounded by the goodness of creation. He has meaningful work. He has purpose. And God still says it's not good for him to be alone. So apparently, the relationship with God was never intended to eliminate our need for relationship with one another. I think Christians get this confused sometimes. We'll say things like, all I need is Jesus. And I understand what we mean by that. Jesus is the source of all things, a source of our salvation, the source of our identity that ultimately comes from him. No human relationship can carry the weight that belongs to God. I've said, all I need is Jesus, and it's true, except when it comes to human relationships. Because scripture never presents following Jesus as something that makes us stop needing people. The God who created us for relationship with himself also created us for relationships with one another. And we know that Genesis 2 can't simply mean that every human being has to get married in order to be whole. Jesus himself never married. Paul, the Apostle Paul, lived a single life and actually spoke about the gift that singleness can be. So underneath the marriage relationship in Genesis 2 is something even more basic. God is telling us that we were not created as self-contained beings. We were made for shared life. We were made to help carry people and to be carried. We were made to be known and to know people. We are made to be loved and to love others. And I think that's a really different story than many of us have been taught. Because we tend to think that dependence is something you grow out of. When you're born, you depend on everybody. And then children slowly become more capable. And eventually you learn to do things on your own. Learn to drive, you learn to get a job, you learn to pay bills, and maybe you get your own place. And if we aren't careful, we can begin to imagine that maturity is a long journey toward needing fewer and fewer people. But biblically, maturity isn't moving from dependence to independence.
It's learning how to depend rightly. Let me explain what I mean by that. To depend rightly is to learn deeper dependence on God, and to learn healthy interdependence with other people. We learn when to carry someone else, and we also learn when to allow somebody to carry us. And that second one, I think, is harder for a lot of people. Some of us love carrying people. We just hate being carried. We'll pray for somebody else. We'll bring them food. We'll show up at the hospital. We'll listen to them when life falls apart. We're happy to be someone else's community. But we're the ones who are struggling. And suddenly the answer becomes, I'm fine. And sometimes we even make that sound spiritual. I don't want to burden anybody. Everybody has their own problems. I should be able to handle this. Other people have it far worse than me. And so we go back to that story about the freezer, and we close the freezer door. We put whatever we are carrying inside, and we keep it to ourselves. And this is one of the reasons a moment near the end of Jesus' life has become so important to me. It's a moment where Jesus knows the cross is coming. He goes with his disciples to Gethsemane, and I want you to listen really carefully to what happens. This is Mark 14, beginning in verse 32. It says this. They went to a place called Gethsemane, and Jesus said to his disciples, sit here while I pray. He took Peter, James, and John along with him, and he began to be deeply distressed and troubled. My soul is overwhelmed with sorrow to the point of death, he said to them. Stay here and keep watch. Going a little farther, he fell to the ground and prayed that if possible, the hour might pass from him. Abba, Father, he said, everything is possible for you. Take this cup from me, yet not what I will, but what you will. There's something in this amazing moment that I think is really easy to miss. Jesus doesn't hide what is happening inside of him. He invites Peter and James and John into it. He says, my soul is overwhelmed with sorrow to the point of death. And then he asks them to stay with him. I want you to think about that. If there's anybody on earth who ever could have said, I've got this on my own, it was Jesus. He was about to do something no one else could do. Peter can't go to the cross for him. James can't carry the sins of the world for him. John cannot take his place. Jesus alone will accomplish what he has been sent to accomplish. But Jesus doesn't come to this conclusion that because the calling is his alone, he has to experience it alone. He brings people close enough to see his anguish. And honestly, that's always kind of challenged me, because some of us have confused secrecy with strength. We think strong people don't let anybody see them struggle. But Jesus did. Jesus did. And I think some of us have confused independence with spiritual maturity, but Jesus didn't. He could have looked at people he loved and said, this is hard. He could look at them and say, this is hard. Stay here with me. A picture of maturity. There are burdens nobody else can carry for you. Nobody can live your life for you. Nobody can make every decision for you. Nobody can experience your grief for you. But that doesn't mean we are meant to stand alone while we carry those things. And honestly, if you keep reading the story, the disciples don't actually do a great job in this moment. Jesus goes off to pray, comes back, and they're sleeping. He wakes them up, and he goes away again, and he comes back, and they're sleeping again. They fail him. And I think maybe that's another part of the story that we need to hear, because sometimes community disappoints you. People that you thought would be there aren't. You let somebody see what you're carrying, and they don't respond the way you hoped. Sometimes you trust someone, and they handle that trust badly, and when that happens, it can be tempting to decide that meeting people was the problem in the first place. I'm going to say that again. When people disappoint us,
It can be tempting to decide that needing people was the problem in the first place. And I think some of us have done that without even realizing it. We've been hurt, we've been disappointed, abandoned, judged, or misunderstood. And somewhere along the way, we decided it would be safer to need fewer people, to need less from people. And for a while, we can make that work. You can become very capable, you can become very private, you can learn to keep moving even when something inside of you is hurting, but there's a cost. Because eventually the same walls that keep people from hurting us also keep people from knowing us. You can be surrounded by people and still live essentially alone. You can go to church, you have family around you, spend your life helping other people, and still have almost nobody who knows what is actually happening inside of you. And I don't think that is the life that God made us for. We were made for shared life, to carry and be carried, to know and be known, to love and be loved. And that's why I keep coming back to the conversation with my friend from Unalakleet. What struck me about what he described was that sharing wasn't just an occasional act of generosity. It was woven into the way people live. If you had more than you needed, somebody else probably needed what you had. And eventually there would come a day when you needed what somebody else had. There's humility built into that kind of life. This idea that I am not enough by myself and neither are you, but together there may be enough. Our modern world has given us countless ways to avoid having to admit that. We can store more, buy more, travel farther. We can solve more problems by ourselves. And honestly, most of those things are good. And I'm not planning to get rid of my freezer. It's full of fish from the summer. What a blessing. But convenience can quietly teach us a theology of life if we aren't paying attention. It can teach us that needing people is inefficient, that receiving is somehow less admirable than giving, that a mature person ought to be able to handle their own life. But friends, Genesis gives us a different picture. It shows us that needing one another is not a defect in human design. It is part of the design. And that doesn't mean that every relationship is healthy. It doesn't mean we tell everybody everything. Jesus didn't live that way either. There were crowds around him. There were the 12. And then there were a few people he invited deeper into his life. Healthy community doesn't mean everybody gets equal access to everything going on inside of you. But I do think every one of us needs somebody with whom we do not have to pretend around. Somebody who knows enough of our real life to recognize when we are struggling. Someone we can call when the weight gets heavier than we expected. And I honestly think there's an important question there from those of us who are naturally good at caring for other people. It may be easy for you to tell me who you are carrying right now. You may immediately think of your children, your parents, a friend, somebody from church, somebody in your village. Maybe you're the person everybody calls when something goes wrong, and that's a gift. But friends, who is allowed to carry you? Who have you allowed in deep enough to know that you need help? That may be harder to answer. Who knows enough about your life to know that you need help? Because being the strong one can become its own form of isolation. Everybody knows they can call you. But over time, you can lose the ability to call anybody else. And honestly, that brings us directly into what we do here on CareForce. Every week, people call or write in and tell us what they are carrying. And sometimes it's really big. Sometimes it's something that might seem small. To everybody else, it feels enormous to the person living through it. And there's something beautiful about simply saying it out loud, of saying, this is happening in my life, would you pray with me? Because even before the situation changes, something has already happened. In that moment, when you share, you're not carrying it entirely by yourself anymore. Someone else knows what is happening. Someone else is bringing it before God with you. Someone else is staying with you in the same way that Jesus said, could you stay with me? That's what I see Jesus asking for in Gethsemane.
He didn't ask Peter, James, and John to solve what was happening, and they couldn't. He didn't ask them to take the cup from him. He simply asked them to stay. And sometimes that's what we need most from one another. Not somebody who can fix it or explain it, just someone who will stay with us. So as we move toward prayer today, maybe you've been carrying something quietly for a long time. Maybe you've told yourself that you should be able to handle it alone. Maybe you don't want to burden anyone else. Maybe you've been disappointed enough times that keeping it to yourself feels safer. But I want to remind you of something God says almost at the very beginning of Scripture. The verse we read earlier in Genesis chapter 2, it says, "It is not good for the man to be alone." Aloneness was never the plan. The myth of independence tells us that wholeness comes from needing no one. But Genesis tells us something different, and Jesus shows us something different. Even in the Garden of Gethsemane, he could turn to people he loved and say, "Can you stay here with me?" Maybe some of us need to learn to say those words again. "Stay here. Could you stay with me? Could you pray with me? I don't need you to fix this. I just don't want to carry it by myself." Friends, we were made for shared life, to carry and be carried, to know and be known, to love and be loved. So when we open the phones and we begin praying together this morning, if you are carrying something, you are welcome to bring it, and we will stay here with you. My name is Brian, and you are listening to CareForce. And we've been talking about what does it look like to be people who learn to be interdependent on one another, to live into our created design as human beings, and to choose to not be alone. This morning, we're gonna move into time of prayer, and we're gonna pray over some of the needs that you guys called in, that you wrote in, and it is an honor and a privilege to pray over those things. So would you pray with me? Lord, we lift up those who are in their homes this morning or at work or driving in their car who feel alone. Maybe they're surrounded by people right now and they still feel alone. Lord, I pray that you would provide space for them to find community, that you find, help them find at least a person that they can be real with, that they can share how they're feeling with. And God, I pray that even when that person they share with can't fix what is happening, that the burden would lighten because they're not carrying it by themselves. Lord, we pray for the caller who is requesting prayer for his family, for protection over their daily lives. Lord, we ask for that, especially for his marriage. Lord, we pray that you would knit him and his wife together in beautiful ways, that the struggles that they're having in the marriage, he would be able to bring those to you, and that you would be able to help guide and direct him into the spaces, into the conversations that he needs to have, into the changes in his own life that need to happen, Lord. But we lift up the caller who is praising God for answered prayer. We love to see answered prayer, God. We love it when we call out to you and you respond, and we are rejoicing with her that her son has found a job. Lord, we lift up the listener who is requesting prayer for a family that's dealing with the unexpected loss of their son. God, meet them in their grief. You are the God who draws close to the brokenhearted. You are the God who comforts those who mourn. And so, Lord, for that family, we pray for heart protection. We pray for wholesome sorrowing. Lord, I know that sometimes when we are in deep sorrow, we can step back into unhealthy patterns. And Lord, so we pray for wholesome sorrowing for this family. We pray that the family would pull together and draw closer to God and one another in this time. And Lord, we lift up this man's children who have lost their father. It breaks my heart to imagine those children living life without their dad. Lord, we lift up the caller who's requesting prayer that the person responsible for the murder of Kelly in Anchorage would be brought to justice. Lord, there's so many stories of people like Kelly who go to town and never come home. And
Lord, it grieves our heart and we long for justice. And so we call out to you, the God of justice, that you would be at work in that time and that space, Lord. We lift up the caller and his family as they continue to grieve her loss. God, my heart rejoices with the caller who is experiencing the delivery of their first great-great-grandchild. What a blessing from you, Lord. We pray for this family as they welcome the little one and at the same time as they are celebrating new life, that the same family is grieving after the loss of her husband this summer, Lord. Life has a rhythm to it, Lord, and of loss and of death and new life, Lord. And we pray, Lord, that you would be present with us in the midst of that rhythm of death and new life, and that we would experience your goodness and your grace and your mercies in the midst of all those things. Lord, even as we pray over all of these needs, we think of all of the things that are happening around the world. We think of people who are struggling in the midst of deep conflict in Ukraine and Israel and in Africa and Iran and the whole Middle East. And Lord, there are people who are suffering deeply, more than any of us have ever experienced, Lord, their suffering. And we pray that you would bring your shalom, your peace to the earth. We long for it. We cry out for it, Lord. And so, Father, as we wrap up our prayers this morning, I go back to praying for those who are feeling alone. And God, I'm imagining the Garden of Gethsemane, and Lord, we know that Jesus could have done things alone. We saw him, God, go into the wilderness alone for 40 days. We see him withdraw regularly to pray alone and to spend time with you alone. But here in this moment, when he's carrying a deep burden, he invites friends with him. God, I pray that image would stick in our brains this week, to know that we have permission to not be fully independent, to be interdependent on one another, Lord. Help us to live into the way that we are designed for community. Love you, Jesus. We're grateful for the way that you hear our prayers and the way that you respond to our prayers. And we submit all of these things and all of the unspoken requests that are out there to those listening on the radio to you today in the name and the power of Jesus. Amen. Thanks so much for listening to Care For Us. My name is Brian, and it was a privilege to spend the last 30 minutes with you. I pray that you have a blessed day.

0: Exhausted by rising costs? Then you need to vote against Mary Peltola. Peltola sided with the lower 48 liberals and supported the largest middle-class tax increase in American history. It would have cost Alaskans over $3,000 a year. Worse, Peltola wants higher taxes on tips, overtime, and Social Security. 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
5: Here's Western Alaska's weather outlook from KICY AM 850. For eastern Norton Sound and the Nulato Hills, including St. Michael and Ilam, there's a high surf advisory in effect from 10 a.m. Thursday to 4 a.m. Saturday. Today, mostly clear, highs in the mid-30s, northeast winds to 10 miles an hour. And tonight, mostly clear, lows in the 20s, east winds to 15 miles an hour. For St. Lawrence Island, including Gamble and Savunga, there's a high wind warning in effect from 1 a.m. to 10 p.m. Thursday. Today, partly cloudy, highs in the lower 40s, southeast winds to 25 miles an hour. And tonight, mostly cloudy, rain and snow likely after midnight, no snow accumulation, lows in the 30s, southeast winds to 30 miles an hour, increasing to 40 miles an hour, with gusts to around 55 miles an hour after midnight. For the Bering Strait coast, including Teller and Shishmaref, there's a high wind warning in effect from 8 a.m. Thursday to 1 a.m. Friday. Also, a coastal flood advisory in effect from 10 a.m. Thursday to 4 a.m. Saturday. Today, partly cloudy, highs in the upper 30s, south winds to 20 miles an hour. And tonight, partly cloudy, lows in the lower 30s, southeast winds to 25 miles an hour, increasing to 35 miles an hour, with gusts to around 50 miles per hour after midnight. For the Yukon Delta coast, including Scammon Bay and Mountain Village, there's a high surf advisory in effect from 7 a.m. Thursday to 4 a.m. Saturday. Today, mostly clear, highs in the upper 30s, east winds to 10 miles an hour. And tonight, mostly clear, a slight chance of rain and snow after midnight. Lows in the upper 20s, southeast winds to 10 miles an hour, increasing to 25 miles an hour after midnight. For the lower Yukon River, including St. Mary's and Marshall, mostly clear today, highs in the upper 30s with light winds. And tonight, mostly clear, lows in the mid-20s, southeast winds to 15 miles an hour. For the Kuskokwim Delta, including Bethel and Tuksuk Bay, there's a high surf advisory in effect from 8 a.m. Thursday to 4 a.m. Friday. Also, a wind advisory in effect from 8 a.m. Thursday to 1 a.m. Friday. Today, partly cloudy, then becoming mostly sunny. Highs in the upper 30s, northeast winds to 15 miles an hour. And tonight, mostly clear this evening, then mostly cloudy with a slight chance of rain after midnight. Lows in the upper 20s, southeast winds to 15 miles an hour with gusts to 30 miles an hour, increasing to 35 mile an hour winds with gusts to 55 miles an hour after midnight. And for the southern Seward Peninsula coast, including Nome and Dexter, there's a coastal flood advisory in effect from 10 a.m. Thursday to 4 a.m. Saturday. Also, a high wind watch in effect from Thursday morning through late Thursday night. Today, mostly clear, highs in the mid-30s, east winds to 10 miles an hour. And tonight, partly cloudy, lows in the upper 20s, east winds to 15 miles an hour, increasing to southeast at 25 miles an hour after midnight. I'm Patty Burchill. That's the weather forecast from KICY, AM 850.

Mary Peltola asked Alaskans to send her to Congress so she could work for us. But 2 years in Washington, and Mary Peltola didn't get one bill signed into law. Not one. And after we fired her, Mary Peltola sure cashed in. Peltola went to work for a D.C. lobbying firm, raking in over $300,000.

0: $1,000 in just 1 year. 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Mary Peltola isn't looking out for us. Mary Peltola looks out for herself. And that's why we don't want Mary Peltola in the U.S. Senate. 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
4: It was the strangest picnic in American history, I think. It was July 1861 on a hill in Northern Virginia overlooking a stream called Bull Run. The southern states had seceded from the Union. They'd attacked a Union fort in April, and now what the North called the Rebel Army was headed for Washington, D.C. Most people in the Capitol thought the Union Army was going to mop up these southern forces in a matter of weeks, and they wanted to see it happen as the northern troops moved to engage the Confederates at Bull Run. They literally came from church in their Sunday best, the ladies and gentlemen of Washington, arriving at this hill overlooking Bull Run in their carriages. They laid out their tablecloths, commenced their picnic, and started passing the fried chicken. Down below, the men in blue and the men in gray mingled their blood in the waters of Bull Run. I'm Ron Hutchcraft. I want to have a word with you today about no time for picnics. How could people have a picnic when there's a battle going on? Well, that's a question God must be asking of his own children, those who are supposed to be the soldiers in his army. It's a scene reminiscent of the day the ancient Jews were getting ready to invade the Promised Land, and a couple of the tribes asked if they could just take their inheritance, because theirs was on the safe side of the Jordan River. Could they just kind of settle in there? Well, in Numbers 32:6, our word for today from the Word of God, Moses asked them this haunting question, "Shall you sit here while your brothers go to war?" Well, that's a great question. How can you just settle into a comfortable little spot while there are battles to fight for God that require every one of us in the fight? A picnic while a battle is going on. We were shocked on that September 11th, 2001, when nearly 3,000 Americans died in one day. Did you know that more than twice that many will die in America every day? Yeah, on an average day in the United States, over 6,000 people go into eternity. And sadly, many, maybe most of them, will not be ready for eternity. Today in our world, 150,000 people go into eternity. Today, again, many with no relationship with Jesus and no hope of heaven. And there is a battle raging to get the good news about Jesus to those folks in time. There's a small army of believers who understand that the battle is the responsibility of every one of us who belongs to Jesus. But tragically, so many of those who could help rescue the spiritually dying are sitting on the hill with other believers, enjoying the view, passing the blessings, and playing no active role in the battle for human souls. It's true. God has to draw people to him. Spiritual rescue is totally a God thing. But the same man who wrote the verses about us being chosen in Christ before the foundation of the world is the same Apostle Paul who was driven to get the gospel to as many people as possible, even at the cost of his own life. The battle for a lost world. You know where it begins? It begins with your own family, your own coworkers, fellow students, people at the gym, friends. When it comes to telling them what you know about Jesus, Silence is not golden. It's deadly. They need to see Jesus in your life, that's right. But they need to hear about Jesus from your lips. You can't just enjoy the fellowship of those who are already headed for heaven while so many around you are headed for hell. God has a place for you in this battle, my friend. And the battle is the Lord's. For you, this is no time to be passing the chicken. It's time to be passing the ammunition. As that great missionary Amy Carmichael said, we will have all eternity to celebrate our victories, but only a few short hours to win them. And we are in those few short hours.
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0: Hello, this is Michael George. I'm from Kotlik, Alaska. 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
1: Here's the fast forecast from KICY AM 850. For eastern Norton Sound and the Nulato Hills, there's a high surf advisory in effect from 10 a.m. Thursday to 4 a.m. Saturday. Today, mostly clear, highs in the mid-30s, northeast winds to 10 miles an hour. For St. Lawrence Island, there's a high wind warning in effect from 1 a.m. to 10 p.m. Thursday. Today, partly cloudy, highs in the lower 40s, southeast winds to 25 miles an hour. For the Bering Strait coast, there's a high wind warning in effect from 8 a.m. Thursday to 1 a.m. Friday. Also, a coastal flood advisory in effect from 10 a.m. Thursday to 4 a.m. Saturday. Today, partly cloudy, highs in the upper 30s, south winds to 20 miles an hour. For the Yukon Delta coast, there's a high surf advisory in effect from 7 a.m. Thursday to 4 a.m. Saturday. Today, mostly clear, highs in the upper 30s, east winds to 10 miles an hour. For the lower Yukon River, mostly clear skies today, highs in the upper 30s with light winds. For the Kuskokwim Delta, there's a high surf advisory in effect from 8 a.m. Thursday to 4 a.m. Friday. Also, a wind advisory in effect from 8 a.m. Thursday to 1 a.m. Friday. Today, partly cloudy this morning, then becoming mostly sunny, highs in the upper 30s, northeast winds to 15 miles an hour. And for the Southern Seward Peninsula coast, there's a coastal flood advisory in effect from 10 a.m. Thursday to 4 a.m. Saturday. Also, a high wind watch in effect from Thursday morning through late Thursday night. Today, mostly clear, highs in the mid-30s, east winds to 10 miles an hour. We'll have the extended forecast in about a half an hour here on KICY AM 850.

Serving all of Western Alaska and the Russian Far East, this is KICY AM 850. That was Natalie Grant with King of the World. We heard from the Clout Indian family before that with He Knows. And I'm Patty Burchill. Thanks so much for joining me this morning. I've got a note from the KICY clipboard. FEMA will conduct a scheduled test of the public alert warning system in Alaska this morning at approximately 10:20. Radio, television broadcasters, cable systems, satellite radio and television providers, and wireless video providers in Alaska will interrupt normal programming to relay a test message. This message will state, quote, "This is a test of the emergency alert system issued by the Federal Emergency Management Agency. This is only a test. No action is required by the public," end quote. When the test has concluded, normal programming will resume. Again, that's happening sometime very soon, next few minutes, sometime around 10:20. This morning. Here's Peter Burton. This is So Long here on KICY AM 850.

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1: Mary Peltola asked Alaskans to send her to Congress so she could work for us. But 2 years in Washington, and Mary Peltola didn't get one bill signed into law. Not one. And after we fired her, Mary Peltola sure cashed in. Peltola went to work for a D.C. lobbying firm, raking in over $300,000 in just 1 year. And Mary Peltola was even paid $80,000 by a Washington, D.C.-based dark money group. 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Mary Peltola isn't looking out for us. Mary Peltola looks out for herself. And that's why we don't want Mary Peltola in the U.S. Senate. Last Frontier PAC paid for and is responsible for the content of this advertising, not authorized by any candidate or candidates committee. 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

This is a nationwide test of the emergency alert system issued by the Federal Emergency Management Agency, covering the United States from 2:20 to 2:40 p.m. Eastern Time. This is only a test. 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

0: Katie Nicole, I Found Jesus, here on KICY AM 850, at your service since Easter Sunday, 1960. We heard from the Gaither Vocal Band before that. This is The Place. We played Bible trivia this morning on The Breakfast Club, and congratulations going out to Myron Savitalik of Shaktulik. He knew that the temples of the Holy Spirit are our bodies. We are the temples of the Holy Spirit. And you can find that in 1 Corinthians 6:19. Congratulations to Myron of Shaktulik.
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0: Here's Western Alaska's weather outlook from KICY AM 850. For Eastern Norton Sound and the Nulato Hills, including St. Michael and Ilam, there's a high surf advisory in effect from 10 a.m. Thursday to 4 a.m. Saturday. Today, mostly clear, highs in the mid-30s, northeast winds to 10 miles an hour. And tonight, mostly clear, lows in the 20s, east winds to 15 miles an hour. For St. Lawrence Island, including Gamble and Savunga, there's a high wind warning in effect from 1 a.m. to 10 p.m. Thursday. Today, partly cloudy, highs in the lower 40s, southeast winds to 25 miles an hour. And tonight, mostly cloudy, rain and snow likely after midnight, no snow accumulation. Lows in the 30s, southeast winds to 30 miles an hour, increasing to 40 miles an hour, with gusts to around 55 miles an hour after midnight. For the Bering Strait coast, including Teller and Shishmaref, there's a high wind warning in effect from 8 a.m. Thursday to 1 a.m. Friday. Also, a coastal flood advisory in effect from 10 a.m. Thursday to 4 a.m. Saturday. Today, partly cloudy, highs in the upper 30s, south winds to 20 miles an hour. And tonight, partly cloudy, lows in the lower 30s, southeast winds to 25 miles an hour, increasing to 35 miles an hour, with gusts to around 50 miles per hour after midnight. For the Yukon Delta coast, including Scammon Bay and Mountain Village, there's a high surf advisory in effect from 7 a.m. Thursday to 4 a.m. Saturday. Today, mostly clear, highs in the upper 30s, east winds to 10 miles an hour. And tonight, mostly clear, a slight chance of rain and snow after midnight. Lows in the upper 20s, Southeast winds to 10 miles an hour, increasing to 25 miles an hour after midnight. For the lower Yukon River, including St. Mary's and Marshall, mostly clear today, highs in the upper 30s with light winds. And tonight, mostly clear, lows in the mid-20s, southeast winds to 15 miles an hour. For the Kuskokwim Delta, including Bethel and Tuksuk Bay, there's a high surf advisory in effect from 8 a.m. Thursday to 4 a.m. Friday. Also, a wind advisory in effect from 8 a.m. Thursday to 1 a.m. Friday. Today, partly cloudy, then becoming mostly sunny. Highs in the upper 30s, northeast winds to 15 miles an hour. And tonight, mostly clear this evening, then mostly cloudy with a slight chance of rain after midnight. Lows in the upper 20s, southeast winds to 15 miles an hour with gusts to 30 miles an hour, increasing to 35 mile an hour winds with gusts to 55 miles an hour after midnight. And for the southern Seward Peninsula coast, including Nome and Dexter, there's a coastal flood advisory in effect from 10 a.m. Thursday to 4 a.m. Saturday. Also, a high wind watch in effect from Thursday morning through late Thursday night. Today, mostly clear, highs in the mid-30s, east winds to 10 miles an hour. And tonight, partly cloudy, lows in the upper 20s, east winds to 15 miles an hour, increasing to southeast at 25 miles an hour after midnight. I'm Patty Burchill. That's the weather forecast from KICY AM 850.

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4: God's word for us today, for the grace of God has appeared that offers salvation to all people. It teaches us to say no to ungodliness and worldly passions and to live self-controlled, upright, and godly lives in this present age, Titus 2:11, 12. Our Bible study that meets in our home on Thursdays has been studying the book of Titus. While one of the smaller books in the Bible, it powerfully provides us theological distinctions like this verse regarding salvation. Since the grace of God has appeared and the offer of salvation is before you today, what are the next steps? Titus instructs us in the next steps if we have accepted the offer of salvation. Just say no. If you have said yes to Jesus, you must also say no to all unworldly godliness. Easy? Nope. Every day we must say no to a multitude of passions by living godly lives. Let's instead strive to live self-controlled, upright, and godly lives this week. Saying yes to Jesus requires us to say no to the world. This is Dr. Keith Hamilton, Alaska Christian College's president, reminding you that because he lives, you can face tomorrow.

0: I'm Tanea Bell from Quinnahawk. 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
1: Here's the fast forecast from KICY AM 850. For eastern Norton Sound and the Nulato Hills, there's a high surf advisory in effect from 10 a.m. Thursday to 4 a.m. Saturday. Today, mostly clear, highs in the mid-30s, northeast winds to 10 miles an hour. For St. Lawrence Island, there's a high wind warning in effect from 1 a.m. to 10 p.m. Thursday. Today, partly cloudy, highs in the lower 40s, southeast winds to 25 miles an hour. For the Bering Strait coast, there's a high wind warning in effect from 8 a.m. Thursday to 1 a.m. Friday. Also, a coastal flood advisory in effect from 10 a.m. Thursday to 4 a.m. Saturday. Today, partly cloudy, highs in the upper 30s, south winds to 20 miles an hour. For the Yukon Delta coast, there's a high surf advisory in effect from 7 a.m. Thursday to 4 a.m. Saturday. Today, mostly clear, highs in the upper 30s, east winds to 10 miles an hour. For the lower Yukon River, mostly clear skies today, highs in the upper 30s with light winds. For the Kuskokwim Delta, there's a high surf advisory in effect from 8 a.m. Thursday to 4 a.m. Friday. Also, a wind advisory in effect from 8 a.m. Thursday to 1 a.m. Friday. Today, partly cloudy this morning, then becoming mostly sunny, highs in the upper 30s, northeast winds to 15 miles an hour. And for the Southern Seward Peninsula coast, there's a coastal flood advisory in effect from 10 a.m. Thursday to 4 a.m. Saturday. Also, a high wind watch in effect from Thursday morning through late Thursday night. Today, mostly clear, highs in the mid-30s, east winds to 10 miles an hour. We'll have the extended forecast in about a half an hour here on KICY AM 850.

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Winans, worthy of it all, worthy, here on KICY AM 850. 50,000 watts, 24 hours a day with the best in Christian music and programming. We heard from the Old Time Preachers Quartet before that with I Sang Myself Happy. Here's a note from the KICY clipboard. Every Wednesday in October, that starts today, kids ages 6 to 12 are invited to participate in the Junior Ranger program. Happens at 3:30 in the afternoon at the Baring Landbridge Heritage Center. 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A signed parental permission slip is required for this free program. And for more information, contact Ranger Cat at 907-759-8020. Back to the music now. Here's Moses and Virginia Berlin. Give ears to my words, O Lord, here on KICY AM 850.

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1: How much is enough? To be very candid with you, that is a question I have struggled with personally for several years. Oh, it isn't that I have so much or think that I need so much that I have drawn a line and said to myself, when I get there, I'll give the rest away. The issue with me involves a lifestyle. It's part of the fabric of my faith, forced by my coming to grips with some of the needs of the rest of the world. I know some who have faced the issue of simplicity, and they've given away virtually most of everything they possessed. They became convinced that material goods had possessed them. I'm thinking of a young woman who came from a wealthy family who was converted, and then actually took her silver service and put it in the trash because she was convinced it was wrong for her to have so much when others had so little. She was afraid that if she gave the silver to someone who was poor, they would begin to worship it just as she had. Well, that may not be your conviction, but have you ever pondered the issue of how much is enough? Ron Sider, a PhD in history from Yale, came to grips with that question, and his long search ended in his writing a thought-provoking and controversial book, Rich Christians in an Age of Hunger. Guy Davidson and his church were confronted with the issue, and instead of building a new church building, they actually gave their entire building fund to an organization that feeds the hungry. And the postscript to that act of charity is eventually they got their building anyway. I confess I'm personally troubled with magnificent and very costly church buildings which are used for 3 hours on a Sunday morning and then sit empty for most of the rest of the week, while struggling Asian congregations pray for a corrugated metal roof to keep the rain out during a typhoon. Yes, I know that some people will give pipe organs to their church or pay for stained glass windows who would never give to provide the roof over a cinder block church halfway around the world. Forgive me, but I find it difficult to generate much compassion for people whose major problems are, where do I park that third car, boat, or camper, when 50% of the world's population goes to bed hungry almost every night? Frankly, I could get more response if I told you how to increase your net worth, or how to overcome the problem of burnout, or cut your taxes. But perhaps this in itself sends a message to the heart. Something is fundamentally wrong with a society that measures the quality of life by how much we have, but ignores what we are. No, I won't suggest 5 guidelines that will free you from the curse of clutter, but I am challenging you to take a look at your life and then answer that question, how much is enough? I'm fully confident that as you ponder the answer and you actually go to the Word, the Holy Spirit will direct you as He has thousands of others. In the process, I'd encourage you to read Sider's book, Rich Christians in an Age of Hunger, or find Richard Foster's book, Freedom of Simplicity, and give it a fair hearing. Yes, you still may buy that second car or computer, but if you do so, it will be because you need it, not simply to justify your selfish desire to have more than your neighbor. And in so doing, you will possess them instead of their possessing you. Think about it. Remember, Jesus said a man's life does not consist in the abundance of the things or the possessions which he has. That question of how much is enough is one that every person needs to answer for himself.
0: You've just heard Guidelines for Living. 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

0: Sons of Sunday is the name of the group. The song is One More Day, and you've tuned in to KICY AM 850 on a Wednesday morning. We heard from Roy Roberts and Dan Pauk before that. I'll face nobody's record but mine. Our verse from God's Word today comes from Psalm 63, verse 1. You, God, are my God. Earnestly I seek you. I thirst for you. My whole being longs for you in a dry and parched land where there is no water. That's Psalm 63, verse 1 from the New International Version of the Bible. Stay tuned. After the weather, we're going to hear from the M&M Trio, a group called The Promise, and so much more. Keep it right here. KICY, AM 850.
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0: Here's Western Alaska's weather outlook from KICY AM 850. For eastern Norton Sound and the Nulato Hills, including St. Michael and Ilam, there's a high surf advisory in effect from 10 a.m. Thursday to 4 a.m. Saturday. Today, mostly clear, highs in the mid-30s, northeast winds to 10 miles an hour. And tonight, mostly clear, lows in the 20s, east winds to 15 miles an hour. For St. Lawrence Island, including Gamble and Savunga, there's a high wind warning in effect from 1 a.m. to 10 p.m. Thursday. Today, partly cloudy, highs in the lower 40s, southeast winds to 25 miles an hour. And tonight, mostly cloudy, rain and snow likely after midnight, no snow accumulation, lows in the 30s, southeast winds to 30 miles an hour, increasing to 40 miles an hour, with gusts to around 55 miles an hour after midnight. For the Bering Strait coast, including Teller and Shishmaref, there's a high wind warning in effect from 8 a.m. Thursday to 1 a.m. Friday. Also, a coastal flood advisory in effect from 10 a.m. Thursday to 4 a.m. Saturday. Today, partly cloudy, highs in the upper 30s, south winds to 20 miles an hour. And tonight, partly cloudy, lows in the lower 30s, southeast winds to 25 miles an hour, increasing to 35 miles an hour, with gusts to around 50 miles per hour after midnight. For the Yukon Delta coast, including Scammon Bay and Mountain Village, there's a high surf advisory in effect from 7 a.m. Thursday to 4 a.m. Saturday. Today, mostly clear, highs in the upper 30s, east winds to 10 miles an hour. And tonight, mostly clear, a slight chance of rain and snow after midnight. Lows in the upper 20s, southeast winds to 10 miles an hour, increasing to 25 miles an hour after midnight. For the lower Yukon River, including St. Mary's and Marshall, mostly clear today, highs in the upper 30s with light winds. And tonight, mostly clear, lows in the mid-20s, southeast winds to 15 miles an hour. For the Kuskokwim Delta, including Bethel and Tuksuk Bay, there's a high surf advisory in effect from 8 a.m. Thursday to 4 a.m. Friday. Also a wind advisory in effect from 8 a.m. Thursday to 1 a.m. Friday. Today, partly cloudy, then becoming mostly sunny. Highs in the upper 30s, northeast winds to 15 miles an hour. And tonight, mostly clear this evening, then mostly cloudy with a slight chance of rain after midnight. Lows in the upper 20s, southeast winds to 15 miles an hour with gusts to 30 miles an hour, increasing to 35 mile an hour winds with gusts to 55 miles an hour after midnight. And for the southern Seward Peninsula coast, including Nome and Dexter, there's a coastal flood advisory in effect from 10 a.m. Thursday to 4 a.m. Saturday. Also, a high wind watch in effect from Thursday morning through late Thursday night. Today, mostly clear, highs in the mid-30s, east winds to 10 miles an hour. And tonight, partly cloudy, lows in the upper 20s, east winds to 15 miles an hour, increasing to southeast at 25 miles an hour after midnight. I'm Patty Burchill. That's the weather forecast from KICY. AM 850.

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1: From the Christian News Radio Network, I'm Jim Miller. Germany's former foreign intelligence chief, August Hanning, has been arrested on suspicion of espionage and attempted treason in what officials say could be the country's most serious intelligence breach since the Cold War. Meanwhile, France continues to face nationwide student protest over poor classroom conditions and teacher shortages, prompting police to deploy tear gas as walkouts spread across the country. Two planes now out of commission after they came into contact with each other on the ground at Los Angeles International Airport. News Nation's Mary Beth McDade has that story.
2: ATC.com captured the Air Canada pilot telling the ground controller that they had just felt a shudder and asking if everything looked okay. And then Delta telling the controller they were stopping due to trouble with their wingtip. Both airlines confirmed to KTLA their planes made contact and no injuries were reported.
1: Delta Airlines Flight 7 was en route to Japan with 275 customers and 15 crew members on board. Air Canada Flight 785 had just landed from Toronto. More news straight ahead, but right now, here's a word from our sponsor.
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1: Death row inmate Krista Pike awake and speaking after Tennessee's failed execution attempt last week. That's according to her attorneys, who called her recovery, quote, medically unprecedented. Florida's declared a state of emergency for 25 counties as tropical storm Isaiah's strengthens in the Gulf and is forecast to become a hurricane by the weekend. Cornell University has hired a former U.S. deputy attorney to lead an independent review over its handling of sexual assault allegations against some members of a fraternity on campus. News Nation's Brooke Schaefer is in Ithaca, New York, with a story.
5: Sally Yates, the former acting attorney general, is going to lead this independent review that will, of course, include these allegations from 2024 of gang rape at the Chi Phi fraternity house. This review will look at student support, disciplinary hearings in the past, and even how campus police work with outside law enforcement. The attorney for one of the men accused in this civil lawsuit told us that they welcome this independent review.
1: That attorney maintains the sexual relations between his client and Jane Doe were consensual. This new investigation will go beyond the 2024 allegations. From Christian News Radio Network, I'm Jim Miller. To hear this and other reports on demand, visit ChristianNewsRadio.org.
6: With the Wall Street Business Report, I'm Rich Thomason. The Commerce Department says the U.S. trade deficit widened sharply in August. This amid an uptick in goods relating to the building of artificial intelligence systems and the unpredictability of import tariffs. Imports rose over 4% for the month, pushing the total imbalance to just over $105 billion. That was a nearly 14% jump from July. Seattle-based Starbucks faces a lawsuit accusing it of mislabeling 8 of its protein drinks as sugar-free. The lawsuit was filed by a group of 3 customers in federal court. The suit says the 8 protein drinks labeled as sugar-free actually have 13 to 21 grams of sugar per serving. A lower open for Wall Street, the market is awaiting release of the minutes of the Fed September meeting, looking for any hints as to the future direction of interest rates. For the Wall Street Business Report, I'm Rich Thomason.
7: With Alaska News, I'm Patty Burchill. Near the end of a 33-minute speech to an enthusiastic Republican crowd gathered in a Fairbanks airport hangar on Monday, Vice President J.D. Vance got to the point about why he was making an extraordinary campaign stop in Alaska. Incumbent Republican U.S. Senator Dan Sullivan is facing a stiff challenge in the midterm election, and the outcome of the Senate race in Alaska could tip control of the body to Democrats, Vance warned. Vance was in Fairbanks as part of a series of Trump administration campaign stops in red states ahead of the midterms. President Trump is expected to visit Alaska later this month. The Vance event drew hundreds of attendees, many of them arriving several hours before Vance stepped out of Air Force Two onto a platform to deliver his speech. The vice president used the occasion to blast Democrats. Alaska Democrats characterized Vance's appearance on behalf of Sullivan as a mark of desperation. Stuart Relay, chair of the Alaska Interior Democrats, said the rally showed that GOP leaders were fearful of losing what was once a reliably Republican state. And all four of the candidates in Alaska's gubernatorial election this year support construction of a Trans-Alaska natural gas pipeline and increased state-backed drilling for natural gas in Cook Inlet. But in a pair of forums held September 21st and August 2nd in Anchorage, the four differed on a variety of other topics pertaining to the state's energy policy. Republicans Dave Bronson, Treg Taylor, and Bernadette Wilson, together with Democratic candidate Jonathan Kreis-Tompkins, are each competing to replace Republican Governor Mike Dunleavy, who is term limited and cannot run again. Speaking about energy more broadly, Kreis-Tompkins said that if elected, he would ask the Alaska legislature for permission to borrow money for projects across the state. Taylor said he believes the state needs to think big, with both the gas pipeline and the long-shelled Susitna-Watana hydroelectric project, which would put one of the largest dams in the United States between Anchorage and Fairbanks. Wilson did not specify her plans for rural energy or energy in general, but reiterated that she wants to see fewer restrictions on development and construction. In the short term, Bronson believes the state should fund the replacement of older diesel generators in rural Alaska. In the longer term, Bronson said he wants to see small-scale nuclear power plants in rural Alaska away from the rail belt. And that's Alaska News.
8: Here's Western Alaska's weather outlook from KICY AM 850. For eastern Norton Sound and the Nulato Hills, including Unalakleet and Shaktulik, a high surf advisory is in effect from 10 a.m. Thursday to 4 a.m. Saturday. Today mostly clear, highs in the mid-30s with northeast winds to 10 miles per hour. Tonight mostly clear, lows in the 20s with east winds to 15 miles per hour. For St. Lawrence Island, including Gamble and Savoonga, a high wind warning is in effect from 1 a.m. to 10 p.m. Thursday. Today, partly cloudy, highs in the lower 40s with southeast winds to 25 miles per hour. Tonight, mostly cloudy, rain and snow likely after midnight, but no accumulation. Lows in the 30s with southeast winds to 30 miles per hour, increasing to 40 miles per hour with gusts around 55 miles per hour after midnight. For the Bering Strait coast, including Wales and Diomede, a high wind warning is in effect from 8 a.m. Thursday to 1 a.m. Friday, and coastal flood advisory is in effect from 10 a.m. Thursday to 4 a.m. Saturday. Today, partly cloudy, highs in the upper 30s with south winds to 20 miles per hour. Tonight, partly cloudy, lows in the lower 30s with southeast winds to 25 miles per hour, increasing to 35 miles per hour with gusts around 50 miles per hour after midnight. For the Kuskokwim Delta, including Scammon Bay and Mountain Village, a coastal flood advisory is in effect from 7 a.m. Thursday to 4 a.m. Saturday. Today, mostly clear, highs in the upper 30s with east winds to 10 miles per hour. Tonight, mostly clear, a slight chance of rain and snow after midnight, lows in the upper 20s with southeast winds to 10 miles per hour, increasing to 25 miles per hour after midnight. For the lower Yukon River, including St. Mary's and Marshall, today, mostly clear, highs in the upper 30s with light winds. Tonight, mostly clear, lows in the mid-20s with southeast winds to 15 miles per hour. For the Kuskokwim Delta, including Tuntutuliak and Tuksuk Bay, a wind advisory is in effect from 8 a.m. Thursday to 1 a.m. Friday, and a high surf advisory is in effect from 8 a.m. Thursday to 4 a.m. Friday. Today, mostly sunny, highs in the upper 30s with northeast winds to 15 miles per hour. Tonight, mostly clear in the evening, then mostly cloudy with a slight chance of rain after midnight. Lows in the upper 20s with southeast winds to 15 miles per hour, with gusts to 35 miles per hour, and gusts to 55 miles per hour after midnight. And for the southern Seward Peninsula coast, including Nome and Solomon, a coastal flood advisory is in effect from 10 a.m. Thursday to 4 a.m. Saturday, and a high wind watch is in effect from Thursday morning to late Thursday night. Today, mostly clear, highs in the mid-30s with east winds to 10 miles per hour. Tonight, partly cloudy, lows in the upper 20s with east winds to 15 miles per hour, increasing to southeast winds to 25 miles per hour after midnight. I'm Jonathan, and that's your weather forecast from KICY AM 850.
7: The marine forecast for Western Alaska coastal waters out to 15 nautical miles posted at 3:46 a.m. Wednesday, October 7th, outlook to Thursday. Zone 2802, Doll Point to Kwikpak. There's a small craft advisory in effect late tonight. Today, north winds 10 knots becoming southeast. seas 3 feet, subsiding. Tonight, southeast winds 25 knots, seas 5 feet. Thursday, southeast winds 40 knots, seas 8 feet. Zone 2803, quick pack to Cape Stevens. Today, east winds 10 knots, seas 2 feet, subsiding. Tonight, southeast winds 20 knots, seas 4 feet. Thursday, southeast winds 35 knots, seas 6 feet. Zone 2804, Cape Stevens to Moses Point. Today, northeast winds 10 knots, seas 2 feet. Tonight, southeast winds 15 knots, seas 3 feet. Thursday, southeast winds 30 knots, seas 5 feet. Zone 2805, Moses Point to Sledge Island. There's a small craft advisory in effect late tonight. Today, east winds 10 knots, seas 2 feet. Tonight, southeast winds 25 knots, seas 5 feet. Thursday, southeast winds 40 knots, seas 8 feet. Zone 2806, Sledge Island to Wales. There's a small craft advisory in effect from this evening through late tonight. Today, northeast winds 10 knots becoming southeast, seas building to 3 feet. Tonight, southeast winds 30 knots, seas 6 feet. Thursday, southeast winds 45 knots, seas 11 feet, rain. Zone 2816, the south side of St. Lawrence Island. There's a gale warning in effect from this evening through late tonight. Today, south winds 15 knots becoming southeast at 25 knots, seas building to 5 feet. Tonight, southeast winds 40 knots, seas 9 feet. Thursday, southeast winds 45 knots, seas 19 feet, rain. Zone 2817, the north side of St. Lawrence Island. There's a gale warning in effect from this evening through late tonight. Today, south winds 15 knots becoming southeast at 25 knots, seas building to 5 feet. Tonight, southeast winds 35 knots, seas 7 feet. Thursday, southeast winds 45 knots, seas 14 feet, rain. 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
3: I'm a mom to three kids. 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I don't expect a whole lot from D.C., but when I saw Dan Sullivan voted to give himself a multi-million dollar payout while cutting our health care, it nearly broke me.
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3: Now we're at risk of losing Zach's care, and I'm paying thousands more every year for our health care coverage. 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
5: 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Women.vote, not authorized by any candidate or candidates committee.

0: Last time on Through the Bible, we studied Exodus 29 and learned about the altar or burnt offering, a picture of what Christ accomplished for us here on earth. Well, in this study, Dr. J. Vernon McGee is going to take us into Exodus 30, where we're going to discover how the altar of incense points to what Jesus is doing for us in heaven right now. Welcome aboard the Bible Bus. I'm Steve Schwetz, your host on this five-year journey through God's entire Word. And I'm so glad that you're here with us for what Dr. McGee calls the Great Worship Chapter. So find your seat, settle in, and while you do that, let me share a few notes from fellow passengers with us on the Bible Bus. Now, recently a pastor, this one in Kenya, wrote to tell us how God has been using our studies in Exodus. These teachings have built my confidence as I seek to feed God's people with messages that draw them closer to Him. One lesson that has especially encouraged me is the story of Moses in the book of Exodus. It reminds me that God can work through anyone to accomplish His purposes. God chose Moses and entrusted him with a great responsibility. Even though Moses struggled with speaking and considered himself inadequate, yet God never abandoned him. He was with Moses every step of the way, strengthening and guiding him. I've learned that God never leaves us alone, even when we face situations that seem impossible. He remains with us, giving us strength to persevere and bring glory to His name through our lives. Another listener in Kenya shared this response after studying Exodus 13 and 14. This message touched my heart. It reminded me of how God delivered His people from bondage and how He still fights for us today. As I listened, I reflected on the many times God rescued me when I had nearly given up. I thank you for helping us understand that we serve a living and faithful God. And then Samuel in Kenya wrote this in response to our study in Exodus 16. My heart was moved by the message. It reminded me that just as God provided manna for the Israelites, He continues to provide for us in every situation. I had been worried about many things, but after the program, I felt peace and hope restored. Thank you for reminding us of the God who never forgets His people. Well, our World Prayer Team lifts up listeners like these and millions of others every weekday. 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Or call 1-800-65-BIBLE for some additional information. Now let's pray. Heavenly Father, thank you for the many ways that your word is at work around the world. We ask you, Lord, to open the doors of opportunity so that those who have little or no access to biblical teaching can hear and understand your truth. Bless each person studying with us now. In Jesus' name we pray. Amen. Now here's our study of Exodus 30 on Through the Bible with Dr. J. Vernon McGee.
1: We come today, friends, to the 30th chapter of the book of Exodus. We got into the chapter speaking about the altar of incense, but we'd like to come again to it because there's so much we did not deal with before. This altar, you notice the instructions that were given here. It was actually a very small altar. We are told here, a cubit shall be the length thereof, and a cubit the breadth thereof. And it was four square. In other words, when we all come to God in prayer, none of us bring anything that makes us to be heard above someone else. We are heard because of Christ. Four square shall it be, and two cubits shall be the height thereof. The horns thereof shall be of the same. It was a small altar, but very important. And as we indicated last time, that it was an altar on which no sacrifice was to be made. Ye shall offer no strange incense thereon, nor burnt sacrifice, nor meal offering, neither shall ye pour any drink offering thereon. Now the incense that was to be put on it, we'll have to turn to the last of the chapter to find out about it, and I'd like to turn there. Verse 34, and the Lord said unto Moses, take unto thee sweet spices, stactis, onycha, galbanum, these sweet spices with pure incense of each shall there be a like weight. Thou shalt make it a perfume, a confection, after the art of the apothecary, tempered together, pure and holy. And anyone was not permitted to offer any other kind than this here. Now the stactis was a resinous gum that oozed from trees on Mount Gilead. It was called the Balm of Jericho. And then the onycha came from a species of shellfish, sort of a crab. And the galbanum was taken from the leaves of a Syrian plant. Now, the frankincense, no one knows what it was. It was a secret formula, and no one knows what it was. And all of this gave a sweet incense, and it was not to be duplicated. Verse 38, the last verse of the chapter, "Whosoever shall make like unto that to smell thereto shall even be cut off from his people." In other words, if anybody made an incense to smell to God, then they'd smell. Let me tell you, God wouldn't accept them at all. Now, what does this mean? This altar speaks of prayer, speaks of worship, the place where we offer our praise, our thanksgiving, and our requests. It is not to be duplicated, and the formula was not to be used. In other words, this is an attempt of trying to make worship pleasing to the natural man. And you can't do that. You can't make worship pleasing to the natural man. We are to worship God in spirit and in truth. And so today, all sorts of things are used to try to attract people to church, to get them to come. Nothing should be used but the Word of God. Now, if there's a little ritual with it, fine. But let's make sure the Word of God is the center, and everything else centers around the Word of God. Now, that was the incense that was to be offered on it. And we have said that incense speaks of prayer. "Let my prayer be set before thee as incense," said David. And it speaks of the fact that our Lord Jesus is our great intercessor in heaven. It's a picture of Christ, our intercessor. It's where Aaron ministered, the high priest. We're told that Aaron shall burn thereon sweet incense every morning when he dresseth the lamps. He shall burn incense upon it. And when Aaron lighteth the lamps at even, he shall burn incense upon it, a perpetual incense before the Lord throughout your generations. It's a place where he ministered. Now, we have here, therefore, a picture of Christ, our great intercessor. And there are two articles in the tabernacle that speak of Christ's work in heaven. One is this altar of incense, and the other is the brazen laver, and we will pick that up in this chapter. I hope we get there today. It's our intention to. Now, there were two altars. We've seen the brazen altar outside. That's where all sacrifice was offered. And then this altar of incense, and no sacrifice was to be offered there at all, nor burnt offering. "Ye shall offer no strange incense thereon, nor burnt sacrifice, nor meal offering, neither shall ye pour drink offering thereon." Now, there were these two altars. The altar of incense is where God deals with a saint. The burnt altar is where God deals with a sinner. And the burnt altar speaks of the earth and the sin of man. The incense altar speaks of heaven and of holiness. The burnt altar is what Christ did for us on earth, and the incense altar is what Christ is doing for us in heaven today. But it also speaks of our prayers. It speaks of our part in worship. And you recall last time I made the statement that we don't actually know where the altar went. After the death of Christ, we find it in the Holy of Holies. That's where it is today. We are told that after the second veil, the tabernacle, which is called the holiest of all, which had the golden censer, or the golden altar. That's in Hebrews 9, 3 and 4. And it speaks, therefore, of Christ's praise for us. And he's the one who truly praises God and prays for us. He's the one who genuinely worships God for us. He's our intercessor. And how are we to learn to worship? Well, not at the bloody altar. You go as a sinner there, and you take Christ as your Savior. And then you enter the holy place, and there you come to this golden altar, and there's no sacrifices. The sin question has to be settled outside. And when you worship God, the sin question has to be settled. And the very basis, though, of our prayers rests upon the fact that this altar, once a year, is consecrated with blood. And therefore, we are accepted before God, not because of ourselves, but it's because of what and who Christ is, what he did and who he is. We're told that very definitely over in Ephesians 1:6. Let me turn and read this. to the praise of the glory of His grace, wherein He hath made us accepted in the Beloved. And the Father said, this is my beloved Son, hear Him. And we're not only to hear Him, but we're to pray through Him. Christ said we're to pray in His name. Whatever you ask in my name, I'll do it. And that's what it means, I think, praying in the Spirit. Now, this article of furniture, you notice, is separated from the other articles of furniture. The consecration of priests had to take place before this altar is brought before us. It's an altar of incense. Only priests could worship. Even the king Uzziah was smitten with leprosy when he tried to intrude in here. And friends, only priests can pray today. There's a great deal of sentimental, rotten rubbish that a person can lead any sort of sinful life, reject Christ, and then in time of trouble, maybe his poor mother's in the hospital, and this old reprobate, he gets down on his knees before God. The moving pictures have shown that. I think sometimes some sentimental preachers talk about these things. God says He'll not answer. Let's be very careful about that, my friend. The altar of incense is where the priests came. The only prayer that any sinner can pray is, God, be merciful to me. And God will hear and answer that when it's brought to Him. Now, there's to be continual praise. And you notice God says perpetual incense before the Lord throughout your generations. We're to pray without ceasing. There it was in the morning and in the evening. Now, when the high priest went inside, offered incense, and he spent time in there, you know what happened? That incense got in his garments, and when he came outside, the people, you know, very frankly, they could smell him. You talk about having the right deodorant. He had the right deodorant. And when the great high priest walked by, people just sniffed. They said, my, doesn't he smell good? Trouble today with a lot of the saints is they don't have the right deodorant. The right deodorant is prayer. Let my prayer ascend before thee as sweet incense. And it'll get in your garments when you spend time in prayer. Now we pass to the second requirement of worship. And the Lord spake unto Moses, saying, I'm reading now verse 12, when thou takest the sum of the children of Israel, after their number, then shall they give every man a ransom for his soul unto the Lord, when thou numberest them, that there be no plague among them when thou numberest them. There'll be no plague among them because they're to be redeemed. This they shall give, everyone that passeth among them that are numbered, half a shekel after the shekel of the sanctuary. A shekel is 20 gerahs, and half shekel shall be the offering of the Lord. And it was of silver, you see. They shall be ransom of silver. And silver is the metal of redemption. It's a type of redemption. Everyone had to be redeemed that could worship. Now, we hear a great deal today about public worship. Actually, there's no such thing. Only the redeemed can worship. And we ought to be very careful about that. I can well understand that a great many people going over the band of radio would come to this program, and if a man

He found out that God will speak to many hearts if they'll listen to the Word of God. Now, when they're redeemed, we can worship God. Then we can meet around the Word of God, but you have to be redeemed. And very frankly, we're not as careful even on this program as we should be. I ask people to support it. But I hope you understand I'm talking to believers. Now, if you're an unbeliever, we're not asking you to give a thing to the program. Because actually, we don't think you can worship God. And giving is an act of worship. And therefore, we trust you'll listen. You're welcome to listen. And even to send for the notes and outlines. We'd love for you to have them. And we believe if you will, you'll become redeemed, that you will turn to the Lord and be saved. That's the wonder of the wonders of studying the Word of God, friends. Now, not only must they be redeemed, but they must be cleansed. That brings us to the laver. And the laver now is in the outer court, was made of brass. And there are two articles out there, the brazen altar. That's where God settles the sin question. That's where he deals with our sin as sinners. And the laver, brazen laver's out there. And that's where God deals with our sins as saints. Because after all, the saints sin. I've been with them a long time, friends. This idea today that the saints are heavenly, they're not there.

and their feet thereat, when they go into the tabernacle of the congregation, they shall wash with water that they die not, or when they come near to the altar to minister to burnt offering made by fire unto the Lord. Now the priests could not serve unless the first thing they did when they came in the tabernacle, they'd go wash. They got contaminated, you see, on the outside. And every time you go to church, friends, on Sunday, maybe after all, it isn't the fact that the preacher's dull. It may be that you're dirty. And when you have a combination, though, of a dull preacher and a dirty saint, you don't have very exciting service. I can tell you that. But the thing we need to do is to remember that you can't worship until you've been cleansed. You and I get dirty in this world. It's the reason the Lord washed the disciples' feet. He's still doing that today, by the way. We need to go to the laver. And that is the first thing they did. Now, if they go into the burnt altar with the sacrifice, they wash before. And afterward, they wash. If they go into the holy place, they wash when they go in. They wash when they come out. And I'm of the opinion that that matter of washing was pretty important. So important that I think maybe one priest that came up and washed his hands and turned to the other priest that's there washing his. And he says, "My," says, "how many times you been up here today?" And that fellow says, "I've been up here a half a dozen times." The other one says, "Well, I've been up here nearly a dozen times. And look at my hands. I got dishpan hands. I've washed so much. And I wonder why God wants us to do this." And I suppose Aaron standing in the background would say, "Well, look here, brethren. I'll tell you why the Lord wants you to wash. He wants you to know you got to be holy. And you can't worship Him. And you can't serve Him unless you've been cleaned up." This idea today that any dirty saint living in sin, every now and then you hear of some man that gets involved, sometimes a preacher with a woman or some Christian worker with a woman, and they say, "My, I don't understand it. He seemed to be such a wonderful servant of God." My friend, if you'll check his work, you'll find out it is wood, hay, and stubble. God sees to it that it doesn't amount to anything, and there's nothing like that that will make a phony and bring the work of God today into disrepute. Now, this brazen laver, this was the place where the priests wash. We are to come to Him today in confession. If we confess our sins, He's faithful and just to forgive us our sins and to cleanse us from all unrighteousness. And it's very important to see this laver of brass. It has to do with our sanctification. That's in my book on the tabernacle. That's the thing that I emphasize. It speaks of the sanctification of the believer. And you and I are to go and wash if we're going to serve God. And we go there to wash if we're going to be used of God. It's very important that we be clean. Now again, we need to not only have the sweet incense in our garments, but we ought to have our bodies washed with pure water. The pure water is the Word of God. You know what the laver was made out? Made out of brass. It was made out of the mirrors of the women, that we are told. They brought their mirrors, and they used brass in that day, highly polished brass for mirrors. They didn't have a glass like we have today. And, of course, women haven't changed, and men haven't either, down through the centuries. So the women all had mirrors, and they brought those. Now, what is it that reveals the sin? It's the Word of God. The Word of God is a mirror, and we're to look into the mirror, the Word of God, and we see that there's a smudge spot on us. What are we to do? And He's washing feet today. The laver also is in heaven, and you go to Him if we confess our sins. Now, you don't go to confess publicly. You go to Him. That laver's in heaven, and you go to Him. And I think every Sunday, before you ever go to church, you ought to go in and confess your sins of the week. Now, don't tell me you don't get dirty. I know you do. I get dirty. Your eyes get dirty. Your mind gets dirty. Your hands get dirty. Your feet get dirty. You get dirty. And the trouble in our churches today, even our fundamental churches on Sunday morning, and I'm not being crude when I say this, and one of the reasons that people are not interested in coming there is simply because there's too much spiritual B.O. We need to go to Him in confession today. We need to go to that laver and wash today before we go into worship. And God doesn't accept worship until it comes from a cleansed heart, nor will He accept service. That is something that's
certainly being

0: proven out now, not only should we be washed, and not only should we have the incense, but we also should be anointed. Verse 22, moreover, the Lord spake unto Moses, saying, take thou also unto thee principal spices of pure myrrh, 500 shekels, and of sweet cinnamon, half so much, even 250 shekels, and so on. Verse 25, thou shalt make it an oil of holy ointment, an ointment compound after the art of the apothecary. It shall be a holy anointing oil. And thou shalt anoint the tabernacle of the congregation therewith, and the ark of the testimony, and the table, and the vessels. And verse 30, thou shalt anoint Aaron and his sons, and consecrate them, that they may minister unto me in the priest's office. Now that is something that you and I need today. What is that anointing? John says in his epistle, we have an anointing. What is that anointing? Well, that anointing is the Holy Spirit. And we have an anointing that enables us to understand the Word of God. And that's the reason that the Word of God is being made real to so many people today, even by radio. Friends, it's not the speaker, it's not the program. It is the Word of God used by the Spirit of God. And only the Spirit of God can anoint you. You don't go to some man and have him pour oil on you. Go to God, even right now, and say, oh God, open my heart and open my mind and my life to understand your Word. Give me an anointing. And that anointing is very important today. It is all important. In fact, John mentions that probably I should not take it for granted that you're going to look it up. Probably I should turn to it and read it. This is 1 John 2:20. We have an unction, and that word unction is anointing. We have an anointing from the Holy One, and ye know all things. And then we're told down in verse 27, but the anointing which ye have received of him abideth in you, and ye need not that any man teacheth you of all things, and is truth, and is no lie, and even as it hath taught you, ye shall abide in him. Now, friends, the Holy Spirit is the one that can open your mind and heart when you go to worship God, to understand, to bring blessing to your heart, to give you a real thrill. Oh, there are so many people asking the question, what's life all about? What shall I do? How shall I communicate? Oh, my friend, today, ask God to let the Spirit of God make real to you the Word of God. May God bless you, my beloved.
1: 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Or in Canada, Box 25325, London, Ontario, N6C, 6B1. What'll it take for your church prayer meeting to be the most exciting meeting of the week? Well, join us next time as Dr. McGee takes us to Exodus 31 and 32 for the answer. Until then, I'm Steve Schwetz, asking God to bless you as you follow him today.

Our story on the Bible Bus today is just one step in a five-year journey through the entire Word of God. Come along for the ride, and you'll study both the Old Testament and New Testament, discovering God's great redemption story. Is this your story too?

0: Jesus.
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0: Welcome to what ordinarily would be in the market with Jen and Parsha, but it is actually day two of Fall Share 2026. You heard that cacophony in the marketplace of ideas just between you and me. I'm glad we get to step out of it for a little bit. And we're going to do something far more important, far more exciting, far more glorious. And that is to invite you to really and truly partner with Moody Radio and to support us financially, not just because you're blessed, but because there are people who yet need to know Jesus as their Lord and Savior. I am really thinking seriously about those who do not yet know. And that is the heart of God. He is not willing, just think about those words. He is not willing that any should perish, but that all should come to repentance. And this great, good, glorious, holy King lets you and me be the people who get to transmit that message. I don't get it. It's not the way I would work, but I'm not God. Thank goodness for that. But he pours this imperishable message into you and me. We are cracked earthen vessels, and we get to pour out that message every day in our own sphere of influence. And we all each have a sphere of influence. I don't want you to think that just because there's a microphone, somebody has a sphere of influence. That isn't true at all. You have a sphere of influence standing in the checkout line at the grocery store, or somebody you carpool with, or that person at the cubicle next to you that works, or that person who's with you across the hallway, across the neighborhood. You always have a sphere of influence because you are a living epistle. Have you ever looked at your job description once you come to faith in Christ? A living epistle, ambassador for Christ. Oh, all those names. So I hope you're doing that on a regular basis. But we're trying to do it at Moody, and we need your help. And so we're going to roll up our sleeves because these are the last 2 hours of day two of Share. And I want some of what they had the last hour. So I'm asking Rob West to join us. He, of course, is the host of the nationally syndicated program Faith and Finance, also CEO and spokesperson of Kingdom Advisors. Rob, you all had a wonderful hour. It was so fabulous to see how God's people responded. And I'm excited because I don't know, you don't know what he's going to do for the next 2 hours. So we get to sit back and see how the Lord moves through and among his people. But I want to do what we did yesterday. This is his work. Yeah. You and I are just hands and feet and the instruments asked to do this. It's his work. So this doesn't matter if we don't invite him into our presence. So would you open with prayer for us, please?
1: I would be honored to. Let's go before the Lord. Heavenly Father, we come before you this hour with grateful hearts. Every good and perfect gift comes from you. Everything we have, our time, our resources, the breath in our lungs, it belongs to you. Thank you for the gift of Moody Radio. Thank you for the way you've used these airwaves to bring your word into cars and kitchens and hospital rooms. We know this ministry exists because you have provided through the generosity of our listeners. Lord, we commit this hour to you. Guard our hearts. Let us not give out of pressure or guilt. Let us be cheerful givers. We love you. We're most thankful for Jesus, and we ask this in Christ's name.
0: Amen and amen. Yesterday, I pointed out the ladies really showed up, but I think the gentlemen responded because Randy in Florida and Michael from Indiana have gotten together and they said, friends, we want to challenge you. We're going to put $7,500 on the table. It is, yes, indeed, a matching fund. So whatever you give is going to be matched up to $7,500. And that is a fabulous way to get to the goal for the hour, which is $30,000. Now, let me just point that out. So there's so much money we'd like to raise each hour. There really wouldn't be any feasible way to get to our goal if we didn't have an hourly goal. So these matching funds are fabulous. I praise God for those saints who step forward and say, here, let me put some money on the table as a catalyst for giving. They're not doing it to show off. They're doing it to encourage you. $7,500 between Randy and Michael. Thank you, gentlemen, so much. And we're going to do this and hope that you will respond. So you're going to need this, 800-600-9624, 800-600-9624. Or if you want to go faster, online at MoodyRadio.org. And remember, with your smartphone, just text SHARE to that same number, 800-600-9624, and a form will come up in your phone, and in less than 2 minutes you can do it. You don't have to stand in line. So it's very easy to do. But we really do want to see those matching funds up to $7,500. But contextualize that in the big picture. If we did that, that would be $14,000. Rob, this is where I turn to you as the math man. So if we want 30 for the hour and we do 14 for the matching fund, there's still how much we have to raise?
1: Well, $7,500 would be 15. So we'd be halfway there. And then we'd get all the way to 30 next half hour. And that's just the way it works, right?
0: Good. And always have a personal fact checker with you, friends, wherever you go, so you can get these things right. Rob, thank you so much for that. I always say, I'm so good at math, I went into broadcasting, you know? So use those numbers. Oh, my goodness. All right, 800-600-9624. Let's talk a little bit about new donors, because we also have these internal goals that I think are important. I say it again. please, friends, please hear my heart. This is not casting aspersions or pointing fingers of accusation at all. It's just a fact check. There is this chasm that exists, particularly in the 501c3 world, the nonprofit world, where you get a lot of people who are blessed by a particular ministry, but they don't necessarily give back to that ministry.
2: Yes.
0: And that does raise an objective, fair, kind question of why. If you've been listening for any length of time, if you've gotten that right word at that right time, that apple of gold when you needed it, that doesn't happen by coincidence. That's the power of the Holy Spirit working through Moody Radio, meeting a need that you have in your life. If you know that somebody driving a cab in the main streets of Chicago, Illinois, turns on the radio, thinks he's just going through the dial, hears something, stops and starts listening to WMBI, who among us can call that a coincidence? I don't. We're fishing for men, and God is relentless in pursuing us. So you're giving for that person who doesn't yet know the Lord as their Savior as well. So, Rob, talk to me about why it's so important that we also get new donors to Moody Radio.
1: Oh, it's so critical. And perhaps you just found Moody Radio, or perhaps you've thought, you know what, there's somebody else that can step in. 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We're counting on you coming in and being a part of the Moody family. 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
0: And that, again, is from Randy in Florida and Michael in Indiana. So we thank you, gentlemen, so very much for that. All right, I'm going to play a song. You heard me say it before. I'm going to say it again. Yes, we want you to be blessed by the music, but there's a very pragmatic reason why we play those songs as well. This is where you stop listening to Rob and me and you listen to the voice of the Holy Spirit, that still, small, much sweeter voice that is going to encourage you to respond. So we want you to hear that song, but then we want you to really listen with the ears on your heart to what the Lord is asking you to do.
2: Yes.
0: Again, giving is not easy for any single one of us, by the way, just so you know that. It's always, always difficult. But I want to tell you what Charles Spurgeon said. He was known as the Prince of Preachers. He said this, and maybe this is an encouragement to you when you're thinking, fear factor, I don't want to give up the money because I don't know what the future holds. Hey, newsflash, none of us do. But here's what we do know. Spurgeon was spot on. He said, you cannot outgive God. Now just think about that. You cannot outgive God. So whatever your needs are, he is a father who loves us. That whole business in scripture that we read about asking for bread, he's not going to give us a stone instead. Knowing when a sparrow falls, he knows exactly where you are financially, friend. He knows your prayers. He knows your needs. But he's also asking us to trust him. I remember my mama teaching me so long ago, honey, if we could walk by sight and not by faith, we wouldn't need God. We would have our hands in the steering wheel and we would take over. It's releasing that control and saying, Father, I just have to do a free fall into your loving arms of grace and mercy and everlasting love. I trust you. So will you trust him enough right now to call 800-600-9624? 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

0: I love all the programs, but my ultimate favorite is Janet Parshall. She has so many guests on there that really enlighten me and help me see things I hadn't seen before, and just awesome.
1: Thank you, friend. I appreciate that. Well, I really do hope you find encouragement in the program. So here it is, Faith and Finance meets In the Market. That doesn't happen too often. The spheres have aligned, and Rob West is with me as we're asking you to join us for share. You know, we pray for creativity. We pray for grace. We pray that we'll be sensitive to where you're at financially. But ultimately, we talked about this yesterday, Rob. We can't compel or coerce anybody. What we can tell you is there's a need. We have a budget that we've prayed over. There's a dollar amount that we want. This particular hour, we need $30,000. So we've got Randy and Michael, gentlemen from Florida and Indiana, that combined together a matching fund of $7,500. And every penny that's given will be matched up to that $7,500. But we want to contextualize that and again say this hour, what we need to do is to raise $30,000. So again, Rob and I can't compel you to do that. We just want you to answer the question, if you've been blessed by Moody Radio, are you giving in return? Not only because that's a way of your saying, thank you, Lord, for the ministry where I have met you through Moody Radio, but also, and I really have a heart for this, for those who don't yet know. You know, the gospel is always relevant. But what we talk about on In the Market, you sense, you know. The world is turned upside down. Good is called evil. Evil is called good. And people are doing what's right in their own eyes. You and I talk about things on In the Market that 20 years ago, I never, ever would have broached some of these topics. So things are happening at breakneck speed. But as that dark shadow goes over the land, I remember precious Adrian Rogers talking about this. That's when the light shines the brightest. So the gospel message of Moody Radio not only has relevance, it illuminates lives that are trapped in darkness. And that's why your finances are so important. So Rob, give me an update. How are we doing?
2: Yeah, we're making some progress. We do have some ways to go, so we need to pick up the pace here. First, let me just say thank you to Alicia, brand new first time giver with $100.
1: Thank you so much.
2: 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Folks, it's happening, but it's going to require more of us. We've got just 15 minutes left until the bottom of the hour. Now would be a great time to have a flurry of folks going to 800-600-9624. We're going to put a copy of the brand new book, The Unstoppable Gospel, in everyone's hands who calls 800-600-9624. And every gift being matched right now, 800-600-9624, $255 in, $7,245 to go. We've got 14 minutes to do it. We're making some progress, but with gifts of maybe a few at $1,000, perhaps a $5,000 gift, and then a whole bunch at $20 and $50, and then some monthly partners, we're on our way.
1: Now, see, that's the math, man. Doesn't he do that well? So let me break down that $1,000. That's about $84 a month for 12 months. And if you wanted to do a $500 gift, that's about $42 for 12 months. All of that's great. And what's particularly good about that is because you get a boatload of things if you give it the $30 or more a month, including you get to go shopping.
2: That's right.
1: And that's at Moody Publishing. Every single book there at 50% off. I'd start with the commentary and move forward after that. But I'll tell you, it's a wonderful way to build that legacy library. Christmas is right around the corner. Yes. That alone is a great opportunity. So I'm going to take just a couple of minutes because I want my friend Ray Comfort to encourage you. We know and love this man. Boy, what a bold ambassador for Christ. Founder and CEO of Living Waters. And guess what? He's got a brand new book out called Compelled. That tells you everything. Ray was compelled to go out and share the good news of the gospel of Jesus Christ. He just can't keep that good news to himself. Kind of like Peter and John. Ray, I'm so glad you're here. Tell us why it's important to support Moody Radio.
3: Well, firstly, thanks for mentioning the book. I was born with a tract in my hand that I gave to the doctor that delivered me, which is, you know, I love you, Janet. I really do. God's gifted you with the discernment of quality humor. You always laugh at my jokes, and I think that's just wonderful. Anyway, Moody Radio is just phenomenal. The reason I love you guys is because you're so gospel-centric. You know, a lot of ministries water down the message of the gospel. They don't want it to be bitter. But when you do that, you take away its curative properties, and you've stayed with the bitterness of the gospel, sin, righteousness, and judgment. And that's what brings the cure of the gospel. So I'm just proud to be associated with you guys. And I want to encourage everybody, please give. Keep this ministry going.
1: Oh, thank you. I got another question, but that's a good point, Rob, for you to give that number again and tell us where we're at.
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1: I want you to hear this for a minute. 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Ray, you know I love talking with you, and I really cannot wait to have our next conversation about your new book. But just one more quick thing you said, I want to pull it out. You talked about sound doctrine and really adhering to that. Boy, that's so crucial. By the way, friends, if you don't follow Ray on his YouTube channel, you're missing a boatload of things. He's got millions of people who view it. The resources at Living Waters are outstanding, so check it out. Just all kinds of things to help you understand the imperative to share the gospel. And Ray does it so beautifully, so winsomely, and he's just compelled to do it. He just simply cannot stop doing it. Talk to me real quick, if you can, Ray, about the importance of maintaining sound doctrine, particularly in these latter days.
3: Well, Dale Moody said, I never saw a useful Christian who was not a student of the Bible. And I think that's so important, to read the Bible every day without fail. I meet Christians almost daily when I'm in a local college, and I said, you read the Bible every day without fail? And they say, I try to. And I said, well, do you try and eat your food? They say, no. Of course you don't try and eat your food, just eat your food because you prioritize it. And I tell them, put your Bible before your belly. You'll never go wrong. If you stand on that principle, you can stand on the promise of Psalm 1 that says you'll be like a tree planted by rivers of water. You'll bring forth fruit in season. Whatever you do will prosper. And so Moody puts emphasis on sound doctrine and feeding on God's word daily. I love that.
1: Oh, Ray, thank you so much. And thank you for taking time out of your busy day to encourage our friends to be able to be a financial supporter of Moody Radio. I love you in the Lord, brother. And again, I can't wait to talk to you about your brand new book called Compel. Beautiful, smiling picture of Ray on the front of the cover. It's a fabulous book. And wait till you hear his story of saying, yes, Lord, and the places it's taken him and what he's done. 800-600-9624, 800-600-9624. Rob, I'm going to play a song in a minute, but I want an update. Again, we'd like to get $30,000 this hour, but we've got Randy and Michael from Florida and Indiana, respectively, who put $7,500 on the table. That means whatever you give is going to be doubled. Again, you don't have to be a math whiz to figure out that's great. So you've got Roger in Ohio who gave $365. Roger, a wink and a nod to you. I think I know why. That's about a dollar a day saying, I'm going to support Moodio for a dollar a day. I think that's wonderful. I'd like to see a boatload of people who give $365 to say, oh, at a minimum, I could support a dollar a day to Moody Radio, especially since, Rob, I'm going to call in you now. What's 365 times two?
2: 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That's now 52. Deborah, thank you for being a first-time giver. We talked about first-time givers a moment ago, and you said, yep, I'm going to raise my hand, I'm in. And then Suzanne from Tennessee, 200. That's now 400. Janet, $870 in the door, 6,630 to go.
1: Come on. Friends.
2: Before now, let's see, 9 minutes until the bottom of the hour. 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I've gotten encouragement and peace in my soul from listening to Moody Radio programs day and night. We love to hear it.
1: Oh, wonderful. All right, I'm going to play a song. You know what it's all about. 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Remember, every gift is doubled up to $7,500. And I tell you, Randy, Michael, I don't want you to be disappointed. 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

0: Oh, boy. It encourages me to go back to his word every single day. He just gives me strength for my day and positivity. Right now, I've got some added responsibility caring for my parents. They're 89 and 92. You know, that's one of the Ten Commandments, and I certainly want to honor them. So I keep Moody on back and forth to their place and my place all day long.
1: Well, bless your heart, taking care of your mom and dad. Wow. And I'm so grateful that you recognize that idea of honoring our mother and father, and that's sacrificial. But I'm so glad that Moody comes alongside you and encourages you as you're serving others. Bless you for that. Rob Rust is with me. He is the nationally syndicated radio host of Faith and Finance. You love the wonderful biblical advice he gives you on finance on a regular basis. And Randy in Florida, Michael in Indiana, together have put together $7,500 as a dollar-for-dollar match. 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Rob, how are we doing?
2: Well, Janet, you encouraged them. All right, during this song, now's the time to call, and the phones lit up. We filled up the call center, and we had an enormous few minutes there. Now 3,200 in, 4,300 to go. I want to say a big thanks to Jill in Florida. Your $1,000 gift is going to go a long way. That became 2,000 because of our friends. We're going to need several more $1,000 gifts this hour. Heard from Clarice with $100, Alicia, Daniel at MoodyRadio.org. Your 100 is 200. I love this, Janet. Linda called and said, you know that monthly gift I make? Let's increase that by $5 a month.
1: Oh, thank you. Incredible. That's precious.
2: Oh, and then Jamie is a new impact partner, monthly at $10, and Nella, $100. So 3,200 in, 4,300 to go.
1: Come on, friends.
2: Still looking for several more of you to jump on right now. We've got 3 minutes.
1: So let me just put this on the table. And Rob, I'm so glad you're here to help me do the math again. There's no such thing as a small gift. Do not the enemy whisper into your ear, that's too small, that's an embarrassment. You know, it's your heart condition, right?
2: Yes.
1: It's your heart condition. That's all that God cares about. But in this particular moment, when Randy and Michael are saying, it's okay, because even if you gave $5, it becomes $10.
2: Yes.
1: That is an impact. So you just keep praying about what the Lord would have you to do. We've got that $4,300 to go. Now, I want to go to those bigger gifts too, because Rob and I know that grain houses are filled at different levels. It's under his sovereignty and his direction. So if you're in that position where you could give a bigger gift, that would be fabulous for a couple of reasons. Number one, because you might be able to turn around and say, like Randy and Michael, I want to put money on the table and make it a matching fund. And that encourages other people to give. So there's really concentric circles of impact here with giving that I want to point out, because that's so very crucial. Second of all, we just love monthly partners, because bills have a funny way of showing up every month. So when you give on a monthly basis, that's kind of the spinal column of our financial giving, and we're so tremendously appreciative of that. And then we just give you a boatload of goodies as our way of saying thank you, including, again, this idea that anything published, not bargain basement books that didn't sell, they were just busted. These are every book at Moody Publishing. I've told you before, everything that A.W. Tozer has written has been reprinted by Moody Publishing, and he is such a solid, bedrock solid theologian. I told you yesterday, and this is the gospel truth, we use the English version. You don't have to read it in the old English, of Pilgrim's Progress. Every Christian should read it. It is a classic. Once upon a time in a land far, far away, they used to study it in English lit classes on college campuses before somebody woke up and said, that's about Christians. Scratch. Throw it away. Out the woke window. But the reality is, it still teaches us what it's like to throw off our backpack of sin and to climb that hill and to be taken captive by the giant despair, and then ultimately to cross over to the celestial city. It's a great book for family devotions. And the list goes on and on and on. And that Bible commentary, inarguably one of the best out there. So 800-600-9624. We've got about $2,980 to go. That's an interesting way to say a number, isn't it, Rob?
2: Yeah, that's
1: $2,980 to be matched yet. And then that $7,500 will be matched. But again, if you could do $1,000, that's about $84 a month for 12 months. If you could do $500, a bunch of $500 gifts right now because of Randy and Michael would be doubled to $1,000. So even if you can't make $1,000, your $500 could become that $1,000, and that would be $42 a month. And then it opens the floodgates of everything for being a monthly partner as well. 800-600-9624, 800-600-9624. Rob, I'm going to ask you one more time to just encourage our friends. I know you got to skedaddle out the door, and I'm going to play a song to give people a chance to pray pray, think, and act. But just give them one more encouragement and tell us where we are in the numbers.
2: I'd be happy to. You know, as we think about the privilege it is to manage money for the King of Kings, that's the responsibility and opportunity you and I have. It gives us hope because we know we're not alone. And it also gives us humility to know that everything we have is by the grace of God. And so we hold it loosely. What an opportunity to give it. Think about that person that doesn't yet know Jesus. Are they in your mind's eye? That's what you're giving to, because Moody is all about the unstoppable gospel. It's people moving from death to life. We want to invite you into that. 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
1: We sure can. Rob, thank you so much. I love doing this with you. 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And we'll tell you how we did when we meet again.
2: Sounds good.
1: In the meantime, friends, I'm going to play a song. 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

0: Well, it's a great radio station. I just like hearing people actually preach the word and no compromise. You know what I mean? Too much compromising going on right now.
1: Too much compromising. Isn't that the truth? We are involved in Fall Share 2026 in this hour, next hour, and then we're done with day two, and it's only 4.5 days, half day on Saturday, and that's it. And then we move on. So we come to you a couple of times a year and just say, listen, we could use your help financially to keep Moody Radio going. And you are such gracious friends to Moody Radio because you do give on a regular basis. So we're pretty excited about that. So we've got some gentlemen in Florida and Indiana. Gentlemen showed up yesterday. It was the ladies, but the gentlemen showed up today. Randy in Florida, Michael in Indiana put $7,500 on the table. And you gave, and you gave, and you gave, and the match has been exceeded. $8,963. You are amazing, friends. I thank you so very much for that. And that just helps us take that giant step forward. Now, again, we're going to try to raise $30,000 this hour. So that leaves us about $21,037 to go. So you keep those phones ringing. By the way, if you don't want to wait, you can do this by going onto your phone and just put the word share at that same number, 800-600-9624. 800-600-9624. A form will come up on your phone. You fill it out, maybe 2 minutes, and you're done. 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So we want to keep those phones coming in. And again, this is your opportunity. We're almost at the 50-yard line, not quite. In fact, let me just tell you where we're at right now. Speaking of 50-yard lines, we're at 46.87%. Wouldn't it be fabulous if by the end of this, not this hour, but next hour, and then we're wrapping up day two, if we could cross that 50% line? I mean, it makes sense. I'm not that good in math, but if you're through 2 of 4.5 days, you're just about at the halfway point. It'd be great if we could be at the 50% part by the time this hour and next hour were over. So let's see if we can make those phones ring. 800-600-9624, 800-600-9624. And $2,500 gift from Dolores. Thank you so very much for what you've done. We greatly appreciate it. We're going to put another match out in just a minute, but I want to talk to Laurel Slade Wagner for just a moment because she has a brand new book out. It's called How to Respond to a Narcissist. I am so grateful that she continues to answer your questions. When Laurel comes, those phone lines light up. She's a Christian counselor out of Florida. She knows the pain and the hurt of narcissism, and Moody Publishing has just published this brand new book. It is literally hot off the presses. In fact, my copy is still warm, and we're going to talk about it coming up in just a few days, so I'm so excited about that. Laurel, we want to keep these phones ringing and this inertia going, so let me just ask you, why is it important that people give to Moody Radio right now?
2: Oh my goodness, Janet, Moody has made such a difference in my life, and you know from our conversations how it just helps people so much to hear that they're not crazy, that someone understands, and you just give them so much warmth and so much empathy and so much wisdom. And I know I've told you this before, but you just embody Matthew 10:16 to me, that says, I'm sending you out like sheep among wolves, therefore be as shrewd as snakes and as innocent as doves. You have made such a difference in my life, giving me wisdom when I'm driving home and listening to you, to all the conversations we've had. I can't begin to tell you how thankful I am for your program and just everything you've done to just help me grow in the knowledge of the Lord. And I understood grace, but I didn't really understand truth. And that was really hard for me. And just listening to you driving home when I was in a really dark place just gave me so much hope that I wasn't crazy and that there are people that write about this. There are people that talk about different things. And so I just thank you for all the guests that you have on all the time that continue to equip the saints. And
1: Laurel, I love you so much in the Lord. So I want to make sure my friends understand what you're saying. Now, before I put this out and just tease this a little bit more, 800-600-9624, 800-600-9624. We want to raise $30,000 this hour if we can. And that's about 20 minutes left. Those $1,000 gifts, $500 gifts, you spread it out over 12 months. If you're going to do $500, that's about $42 a month. And then that gets you over that $30 threshold and you get all those goodies for being a monthly partner. Or you could do $1,000 at $84 a month, spread that out over 12 months. But I want you to understand what Laurel just said. This is why we don't know. And I'm so thankful that the Lord, who asks us to trust him with the ears and the eyes on our heart, not on our head. We walk by faith, the Bible says, and not by sight. We don't know what the future holds. We just know who holds the future. And I think that's because I've said this to the Lord so many times. I wonder if you have too. Lord, I love you so much. And I can almost hear my Father saying, yes, but do you trust me? And I don't think you can love without trusting, and I don't think you can trust without loving. I think there's this super glue between the two. And so I just love the fact that we really have to press into him. And Laurel, before she and I even became friends, before I even knew that this would be a topic that would touch the hearts of so many, Laurel, you and I have been talking about narcissism for not weeks, months, years. And when you come, every single line on my call screen lights up. There are so many people who are hurting, and it's almost like the door's been open, and these people who think it's me, I've done something wrong, I'm a bad person, because that's, of course, what narcissists do. They make you feel bad. They triangulate. They manipulate. They gaslight. All of those horrible forms of abuse. No black eyes, no broken arms, but it's abuse nonetheless. And then you hear on Moody Radio, oh, I'm not alone. Just like Laurel in her car listening to Moody Radio before she becomes a regular guest on my program and is published by Moody Radio. Laurel, that's a pretty amazing story.
2: Yeah, I just, like, Moody has just really, really just changed my life. I can't even begin to express with words the gratitude I have to you and to all of Moody. It's just amazing. And I just want people to be able to have that source to turn to. Get in your car, turn on Moody Radio. You will be blessed for it. The Lord has a word for you through Moody. So I just encourage everyone to give so Moody can keep going and keep blessing people.
1: There you
2: go. That they bless me.
1: There you go. You don't need me to say another thing. Laurel, bless you. Love you. Cannot wait until we talk about your new book. Thank you so much. And I want to put another challenge on the table. Boy, I tell you what, gentlemen, you have risen to the occasion. Yesterday it was all women. Today it's all men. So we've got Herb from Florida. Herb, I guess if you were British, it's Herb from Florida and Steve in Minnesota. Together, they've put $7,000 on the table. It is a dollar-for-dollar match. 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And I sure don't want to disappoint Herb or Steven, because they've gotten together. Bless them, $7,000 together on the table. So it's 800-600-9624, 800-600-9624, dollar-for-dollar matching. You know what? That's really going to help us to get to that 30,000 goal for this hour. So you know what I'm going to do? I'm going to play a song, and what do you do during the song? You thank the Lord, and then you ask the Lord, what would you have me to do? I, Lord, have been blessed by Moody Radio. Are you asking me now, this year, for the first time, to trust you and to be able to step out in faith and make some kind of a gift, particularly because Herb and Steve are going to double my gift, whatever it is. So Mary in Wyoming, or West Virginia, oh, thank you, you're my neighbor. 16 becomes 32, and Alice, your gift for $100 becomes $200. Connie, your gift in Florida of $120 becomes $240. That's absolutely fabulous. So keep those calls coming in, 800-600-9624. The song is going to play now, so just listen, praise, pray, and then act.

0: my testimony comes from Moody Radio. I was down in the bottom of the barrel. I was not following Jesus at all, thinking I could do it myself. And I was scrolling through the radio one night. In the middle of the night, I just gave my life to Christ right then and there, and everything changed. My life changed. I came to faith through Christ through this radio. So if I had more money, I'm retired on Social Security, but hey, loaves and fishes, that's my faithful giving is what counts, and I just want to see so many more come to faith through Christ through this amazing, amazing ministry.
1: 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I want to talk about that in a minute, but first let me go back to the phones. 800-600-9624. 800-600-9624. Herb in Florida, Steve in Minnesota. Steven in Minnesota are put together a $7,000 dollar for dollar match. 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So we've got people like Rebecca who are calling giving 113. 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Lisa in Illinois, 500. That becomes 1,000. Gary in Buffalo Grove, Illinois, 500 becomes 1,000. 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Just put the word share in that same phone number, 800-600-9624. You don't have to wait in line. Honestly, it'll take you less than 2 minutes to be able to do it. Now let me go back to that testimony. This is the sort of thing where, honestly, if you just think about it, and if you use your sanctified imagination for a minute, how do you measure the worth of a life that has been transformed because of the redeeming power of the cross? That precious sister in the Lord will not be eternally separated from Jesus Christ. When she breathes her last, according to the assurances of Scripture, she will be absent from the body and present with the Lord. She said she was down in the dumps. Isn't that funny? So often, I heard Chuck Swindoll say once when he was teaching on the life of Joseph, when you're down in a pit, the only place you can look is up. And that's such a true story for all of us. That's what she did. She looked up, and there looking back at her was Jesus, who said, I love you so much, I gave my life for you. I have paid the penalty for your sins. I will bury all your guilt and shame, and I will help you bear your burdens, because my yoke is easy and my burden is light. That's what Moody Radio is all about. So she hears the gospel message, thank you, Lord, through Moody Radio, and all things passed away, all things become new, and she becomes a brand new creature in Jesus Christ. I mean, that is nothing short of miraculous. Can anyone tell me that God is not still in the miracle working business? I believe that he is, because when you hear a life like that transformed through the power of the gospel message, that is miraculous. There's no other way around it. 800-600-9624, 800-600-9624. Remember again, because of two brothers in the Lord, Herb and Stephen, there's $7,000 on the table as a matching fund, dollar for dollar. So George, your 300 just becomes 600, and we're looking for people who will do that. We've got about $5,400 to go to use all of that $7,000, and I sure would have that go to waste. I also talked about getting to the 50-yard line. We're at 47.8%. You did move that dial, friends, and I thank you for that, but let's move it with a bigger crank, see if we can't get to that 50% by the time we're done with the end of next hour. And so again, I'm going to appeal to those of you who could do 500 and spread it out over 12 months if you can't do it at one time. I want to appeal to you, like so many of my other wonderful givers who have given $365. That gets doubled. I don't have my friend Rob here to tell me what that is, but you can do the math. $365, that's a dollar a day. Is Moody Radio, if you've never given before, I'm particularly talking to people who are potentially new donors. If you've never given before, can you give a dollar a day to Moody Radio because of what they've done in your life, through your life, because of the teaching you've heard, the apt word at the right moment, the encouragement that you heard, the reminder that God loves you with all of his heart and nothing and no one can separate you from the love of God? Is you hear something in Moody Radio that reminded you that you have worth, that your identity is in him, that you can see yourself through heaven's eyes rather than the accuser that says, yes, but you did, fill in the blank. And Jesus goes, I take all those blanks and I erase them because I paid the penalty for your sin. You are now mine and nothing

and no one can separate us from the love of God. I'm going to play another song. This is your opportunity to give. Let's see if we can just bury that needle, get as close to that 50% as possible, as close to that 30,000 as possible, and fill up that 7,000 that our two friends, Herb and Stephen, have done. 800-600-9624. 800-600-9624. Call when this song is playing right now.

0: Moody's my best friend. They just draw you in with God's truth. And they're a comfort to me, especially right now. They reinforce my faith, coupled with a sense of humor and just the
1: Here's Western Alaska's weather outlook from KICY AM 850. For Eastern Norton Sound and the Nulato Hills, including Unalakleet and Shaktulik, a high surf advisory is in effect from 10 a.m. Thursday to 4 a.m. Saturday. Today, mostly clear, highs in the mid-30s with northeast winds to 10 miles per hour. Tonight, mostly clear, lows in the 20s with east winds to 15 miles per hour. For St. Lawrence Island, including Gamble and Savoonga, a high wind warning is in effect from 1 a.m. to 10 p.m. Thursday. Today, partly cloudy, highs in the lower 40s with southeast winds to 25 miles per hour. Tonight, mostly cloudy, rain and snow likely after midnight, but no accumulation. Lows in the 30s with southeast winds to 30 miles per hour, increasing to 40 miles per hour with gusts around 55 miles per hour after midnight. For the Bering Strait coast, including Wales and Diomede, a high wind warning is in effect from 8 a.m. Thursday to 1 a.m. Friday, and coastal flood advisory is in effect from 10 a.m. Thursday to 4 a.m. Saturday. Today, partly cloudy, highs in the upper 30s with south winds to 20 miles per hour. Tonight, partly cloudy, lows in the lower 30s with southeast winds to 25 miles per hour, increasing to 35 miles per hour with gusts around 50 miles per hour after midnight. For the Kuskokwim Delta, including Scammon Bay and Mountain Village, a coastal flood advisory is in effect from 7 a.m. Thursday to 4 a.m. Saturday. Today, mostly clear, highs in the upper 30s with east winds to 10 miles per hour. Tonight, mostly clear, a slight chance of rain and snow after midnight, lows in the upper 20s with southeast winds to 10 miles per hour, increasing to 25 miles per hour after midnight. For the lower Yukon River, including St. Mary's and Marshall, today mostly clear, highs in the upper 30s with light winds. Tonight, mostly clear, lows in the mid-20s with southeast winds to 15 miles per hour. For the Kuskokwim Delta, including Tuntutuliak and Tuksuk Bay, a wind advisory is in effect from 8 a.m. Thursday to 1 a.m. Friday, and a high surf advisory is in effect from 8 a.m. Thursday to 4 a.m. Friday. Today, mostly sunny, highs in the upper 30s with northeast winds to 15 miles per hour. Tonight, mostly clear in the evening, then mostly cloudy with a slight chance of rain after midnight. Lows in the upper 20s with southeast winds to 15 miles per hour, with gusts to 35 miles per hour, and gusts to 55 miles per hour after midnight. And for the southern Seward Peninsula coast, including Nome and Solomon, a coastal flood advisory is in effect from 10 a.m. Thursday to 4 a.m. Saturday, and a high wind watch is in effect from Thursday morning to late Thursday night. Today, mostly clear, highs in the mid-30s with east winds to 10 miles per hour. Tonight, partly cloudy, lows in the upper 20s with east winds to 15 miles per hour, increasing to southeast winds to 25 miles per hour after midnight. I'm Jonathan, and that's your weather forecast from KICY AM 850.

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1: This is Fall Share 2026. This is the last hour of the second day. Hard to believe that. It just goes by so quick. I don't understand that in radio. Wow. I mean, it's always delightful to be sitting in front of a microphone and telling people about Jesus. But there's just something about Share that is extra special. I'd love to sit back and see how God works through his people to support the ministry of Moody Radio. So we want to get to that 50-yard line in terms of our donation. We're at 47.17%. I love that. But I want to get to the 50-yard line because that makes sense, doesn't it? If it's 4.5 days, you kind of need to be close to the 50-yard line because you're almost at the halfway point. So I'd like to really bury that needle. Now, because of Randy and Stephen in Florida and Minnesota, respectively, we have a $7,000 gift on the table. We got about $3,000 to go. So let's get that all used up first before I put another challenge on the table. We definitely want to see if we can raise $30,000 this hour, and we can do that if God's people respond. So 800-600-9624, 800-600-9624, or online at moodyradio.org. Again, I tell you, you've got those fancy phones. Just type the word SHARE to that number, 800-600-9624. You'll get a form. It'll take you less than 2 minutes. And listen, my mom used to say this, life is real, life is earnest. She was quoting a poet, and that's true. And I know what's happening right now. In homes all across America listening, it's what we used to call when my babies were growing up, the arsenic hour, because you were trying to get homework done. You were trying to get dinner on the table, and it can get a little crazy. And maybe you're not even listening to the radio as much as you can. I understand that. But please, if you can find a minute here to call and give your gift, and particularly, I want to talk to people who love Moody Radio, who've been listening from 5 minutes to 50 years, who have never given. If you've been blessed, it raises a perfectly logistical, important question. 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He shouldn't be in bed right now. I mean, really, he should be in bed right now. And he's been doing this for umpteen hours a day, but he was kind enough to come back and join me. Carl is with me, host of Carl and Crew in the Mornings. Oh, that's all I had to say, Carl, and it made the phones ring. There you go.
2: Good to be with you, Janet.
1: Thank you, Carl. I'm so glad you're here. Okay, we got about $2,900 to go. You know, you think, I know people are going, oh, come on, I can listen. Nobody knows. There's no radio police. They're not going to call if I don't give. Talk to me for the big transcendent reasons. Why should people be giving to Moody Radio?
2: Well, we're joining God where he's working. That's a Blackaby principle. And God's working here at Moody Radio, Janet. There's no question about it. You know, I'm a big fan of you. And I really am thrilled to talk to your listeners. Janet leans into this harvest field of not only salvation, but sanctification. This casting the net for those that come. And we have estimates of 30% of the audience at any given time may not know Jesus personally.
1: That's a big number.
2: It's a big number. But then that leaves a balance of us that are growing up in our relationship with Jesus Christ. And there are so many people I talk with, and I'm going to talk about in the market. So many people I talk with that are just blown away, gobsmacked over the truth, the unflinching courage that you have, Janet. And so my shout out is to all of those in the market, all of you listening, that have enjoyed what Janet is dishing up, and it is some good porridge, let me tell you. I want you to come in, jump in, and make a phone call, 800-600-9624, 800-600-9624, or go online to moodyradio.org. Light it up here.
1: Oh, thank you, Carl. I appreciate your good words. You said porridge. You know, Goldilocks had a problem with that product. It was either too hot or too cold. I hope I'm serving it up just right. We got about $2,700 to go. Again, it was so funny yesterday, Carl. We had all these precious women who were stepping up and doing these gifts. This day, it's been all men. So I'm so tickled about that.
2: That's
1: so
2: tremendous.
1: It is, isn't it? And I think the men were challenged, right? They just thought, no, we're going to beat the girls here. Notice they're not playing in the same team, but that's a discussion for another day.
2: Right.
1: These are two separate teams. Gender-specific teams here. The men, Herb and Stephen, in Florida and Minnesota, respectively. $7,000 on the table. We got about $2,700 in change. I'm not good at math. Let me break this down. We could do two $1,000 gifts, do it at one shot, or spread it out over 12 months. That's $84 a month. And then you could do a $500 gift, and then just because, you could do a $250 gift. You'd be over the $2,700. That's good. Let's make the bells ring. But if you can't do it at one time, spread it. Because remember, because of Herb and Steven, this all gets matched. So Kimberly in Indiana, your 52 gets doubled. Oh, Kristen just upped her monthly by $59 a month. Carl, talk about why monthly gifts are so important.
2: Yeah, monthly gift. If you imagine, and I'm going to use a metaphor from my days of running the Iditarod Trail Race in Alaska. If you imagine a team, you've got specific dogs in lead and specific dogs in the wheel, but then you've got these team dogs. The team dogs are there. They aren't leaders. They aren't wheel dogs, but they're there. They're consistent. You can always rely on them. We are in a long race, and we aren't going to Nome. We're going home. And we want to see as many people join this team as possible. So these impact partners, monthly gifts, they are huge. The sustaining power of these monthly gifts, Janet, is enormous. So Kristen, here's what's amazing. Monthly giver, she increased it by $59 this month.
1: You know what that means, Kristen? You're going shopping because you're over that $30. I don't know where you were given before, but bless your heart, you're now almost $60 a month more. So you're going to get a boatload of goodies. Our way of saying thank you. And then it gets doubled because of what these two men have done. So we got about $2,013 to go. $2,000, and now we got less than that because Ann just called in from Ohio with $50. That's $100. So it's $2,013, and then we're done with that match. And I don't want to disappoint Randy and Steven, so you need to give us a call. 800-600-9624. I'm going to play a song. I'm always transparent with you. Why the songs? I mean, I've got my hands up in praise and worship when I hear these songs. They refresh me and what we're doing here at Share, but they're there for a very logistical reason. I want you to just ask the Lord to talk to you now and say, Lord, what would you have me to do? I have been blessed by Moody Radio. In truth, I haven't given back. And for that 30%, I'm going to use Carl's figure because everything he says is absolute truth. I believe that. If there's 30% at any given time that are listening to Moody Radio and don't know the Lord as their Savior, that's an even more compelling reason. You become those mini missionaries I talk about. Without even leaving your kitchen table, signing that check, sending it off to Moody, you're making sure that gospel gets into the life and the heart of somebody who doesn't yet know Christ as their Savior. And what's God's position? I'll say it for the thousandth time. He is not willing that any should perish, but that all should come to repentance. So you are becoming a missionary right there from your kitchen table. $1,799 to go. I'll break it down. $1,000 gift, a $500 gift, and then, well, now it's $1,696. So how about a $250 gift, and then a $1,000 gift, and then, I don't know, just another $200 gift. All of that gets doubled, and then thank you to our friends Herb and Steven. We have got that match filled. So I'm going to play the song. 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

0: It all started like 12 to 13 years back when I turned on Moody Radio and first time I heard Chuck Swindoll speak on forgiveness. That was a divine moment that God opened my heart. Since then, I've been a listener and things changed. My whole life was transformed, my focus. I know whatever I do, the purpose is for the kingdom.
1: I love that testimony. And by the way, friend, if you're listening, Chuck Swindoll's got a brand new book out. It's his memoir. I'll be talking to him next week about that. I can't wait to hear what he has to say. He's just going and going and going. He's like the ever-ready bunny. He's not going to stop until the Lord calls him home. Carl Clausen is with us. Did I tell you, friends? He's got a brand new book out, by the way. It's called The Unstoppable Gospel. And every single person who gives, no matter how much, no matter how big, no matter how small, in fact, you don't have to give it all. We're going to send you a copy of The Unstoppable Gospel. It's the brand new book by Carl Clausen, who, by the way, according to one of our listeners, says that she starts the day out with Carl and crew on her drive-in, and she listens to In the Market on the way home. I guess we're the bookend kids, buddy.
2: No, you know what? We've got the benefit of that. So we get the bookend commuters, and that's a blessing, isn't it, Janet?
1: Yeah, it is. It is. It sure is. And you know what else is a blessing? We are down to $596, and then this $7,000 will be matched. And I got a friend who's just waiting in the wings in Illinois who wants to put another match on the table. So hurry up and call so I can get that $596 taken care of. Somebody could write a check for that right now, and we can close that loop, and then we'll do another challenge on the table, which I think is absolutely fabulous. Again, we'd like to, big picture, a couple of big pictures here. We're at 47.27%. Love, love, love to get as close to 50% as we could by the end of the hour. It makes sense. Like I said, it's only 4.5 days for share. I'd like to be at that halfway point. And then this hour in particular, we'd like to raise $30,000. And this matching fund, boy, that's that game. I always talk about this during share. Mother, may I please? And then you ask if you can take a baby step or a giant step. This is where we take those giant steps. So we need a giant step to get us as close to that $30,000 as we can. 800-600-9624, 800-600-9624. Carl, I love to really encourage people who have never given before. You talk about that 30% at any time that don't know the Lord. That chasm, I used to talk about this all the time with Colin. And again, it's not judgment. It's not casting aspersions. It's just a factual reality that we need to rectify. The chasm between those who listen regularly and those who give. It's way too big a margin. We need to narrow that because biblically, if you're blessed by a ministry, the Bible compels us to give back again. Talk to me about that.
2: Yeah, I think it's taste and see that the Lord is good. I love Kylan Dalich on that commentary on that passage. It's you know, sometimes you got to put a toe in the Jordan in order to see the power of God, even around you in special ways. And I have never met one person here in all the years I've been doing share that says, you know, I gave for the first time and I'd like to get that $50 back. Never once. Never once heard it. And here's why. It is more blessed to give than to receive. Mm-hmm. And for some of you, the greatest joy you're going to have this week is by picking up a phone or going online and giving. And is there anything more important than the unstoppable gospel? And Janet, here's the reality. We have institutions and churches getting weak in the knees around the truth of God's word. We're not doing that here. So my appeal is to all of you who hold to biblical fidelity and you are grateful, even with our new president, Dr. Rick Melson, and all the leadership here that have been consistently following in the tradition of D.L. Moody, we're not getting weak in the knees about the gospel. Would you vote yes and amen? Just get a token in the Jordan, and let's watch what God will do.
1: $327 to go, and then my friends Urban, Stephen, thank you so much. Your $7,000 will have been matched, and then I'm going to introduce you to a friend by the name of Suzanne. So I'm going to play a song at this point again for you to stop and say, okay, I'm listening. I don't believe there's coincidence in God's economy by any stretch of the imagination. If you feel compelled to listen, particularly when we're going through share, and you know what share is all about, maybe the Lord is just working in your heart to say, give back to a ministry that has blessed you. But then I always have to say this, particularly in light of the figure that Carl gave, that just puts shoe leather into what I've been saying. If at any given time 30% of the people listening to Moody Radio don't know the Lord as their Savior, I don't know what that does to you, but that's a crushing weight on my heart. It should make us weep in our pillow at night when we go to bed, that there are people who will breathe their last tonight and they will step into an eternity, eternally separated from God, the unconditional lover of their soul. If that doesn't break your heart, I'm going to nudge you in the ribs like Paul did and say, awake, O sleeper. That should compel us to action. Your $5 becomes $10. Your $50 becomes $100. Your $100 becomes a $200. It keeps the lights on. It keeps the gospel proclaimed. And it keeps changing lives. $227 to go, and then we're going to have this match. So I'm going to put the song in, come back to tell you where we are after the song, and then we're going to put another challenge on the table, all right? You with me? Let's do this. Let's make the phones ring. 800-600-9624 or online, moodyradio.org.

0: Whoa, $7,000 on the table because of Herb and Stephen in Florida and Minnesota, respectively. What do we do, Carl?
1: We just got to top this thing off right now, Janet.
0: Yes, we do.
1: Top it off.
0: So we are over the top by 236, and we still have calls coming in. So I can say to my dear friends in Florida and Minnesota, gentlemen, I thank you. And by the way, Peter, you were so cute. You said for a matching gift from the guys. Thank you very much for doing that. I love it. So we've done that. So here we go. Etch a sketch, shake it, clean up the board. Now, ladies, again, Suzanne has stepped in from Illinois. She's got a $10,000 gift on the table. That is fabulous. $10,000 for dollar. And again, we want to raise $30,000 this hour. So you can see how that will really help us. Where are we on the scoreboard? 47.3%. I want to get to that 50% as close as we possibly can. We have moved that number, and I thank you so much for that, friend. But these calls have just got to come in now. Lickety-split, dollar-for-dollar match. 800-600-9624. 800-600-9624. I'm going to take just a couple of minutes here to talk to a man I just love. I would audit any class he taught anywhere. I get the next best thing. He comes and visits with me on a regular basis. I love this man. We've been talking together for years. Dr. Sam Storms. You talk about sound theology. And I tell you that on his website, samstorms.org, it's a treasure trove of issues. I just sit there and think, what shall I pull down off the shelf and what can we talk about the next time? And that song that we just heard was John 14:6. I am the way, the truth, and the life, and no one comes to the Father but by me. And Fridays, Craig and I play wolf audio on the air when you hear these ravenous wolves that Jesus talked about in Matthew. That verse is under attack. It is the cornerstone of the gospel, and yet it's under attack. And that's why I get to talk to people like Dr. Sam Storms, who gives us sound bedrock theology. Sam, oh, I know how busy you are. I can't tell you how much I appreciate the gift of your time here. I'm going to ask a pedantic question, but it's an important one. Why should people support Moody Radio?
2: I'm glad you asked that question, Janet, because I knew you were going to ask it. So I started thinking about it, and it reminded me of what Paul said in Ephesians 4 when he warned us about being tossed to and fro by every wind of doctrine. And the more I think about, you know, people ask me all the time, Sam, what's the biggest challenge and problem in the church today and the world as a whole? And I really think it's the fact that people are rootless. They're groundless, foundationless when it comes to deciding what to believe is true and what is false. And basically what we see is that even among Christians, you say, well, why do you believe that rather than this? And I'll say, well, it just resonates with my heart, or it enhances my self-esteem, or it makes me happy, or it seems fair or right. And I think, well, I'm not going to discount all your feelings, but the ultimate answer is I believe this because that's what God's Word says. We have to be grounded in God's Word. Reminds me of Paul's final words to the elders at Ephesus, you know, a very well-known chapter in Acts chapter 20, where Paul says in verse 32, "And now I commend you to God and to the word of his grace, which is able to build you up and to give you the inheritance among all the saints." Now, that's amazing. He doesn't just say, I'm commending you to God, but to the word of his grace, to the revelation he's made of himself in Scripture, because, he says, that is able to build you up and give you a share in the inheritance of the saints. So if Christians want to grow, if they want to go deeper, if they want to understand right from wrong and true from false, we can't base it on, you know, the flimsy foundation of our feelings. We have to come back to the Word of God, and that's what makes Moody Radio so important. Because every time I come on, either your show or another, we ultimately spend our time digging into Scripture, because that is the only lasting, effective solution to the roaming and the drifting of people today, and we need to call them back to the Word of God.
0: Yeah, amen and amen. That answer is exactly why we talk to Sam on a regular basis. Let me just pause a second. $10,000 on the table from Suzanne in Illinois, dollar for dollar match. We really want to make those phones ring at 800-600-9624, 800-600-9624. If what Dr. Sam Storms just said resonates with you, if you want to make sure that what you're receiving is sound doctrine, not the junk that tickles your ears, then you want to support Moody Radio. We're not trendy. We don't follow what's going on in the culture. We don't go, oh, this is the newest trend in the church. church, we say, what does the Word of God has to say? It's why I quote all the time what D.L. Moody's called the Word of God. He called it the straight stick of truth. It is the metric by which we measure all the crooked ideas out there. Colossians warns us, you and I can be very, very easily taken as prisoners of war. Be careful that you're not taken captive, the Bible says, by vain and hollow philosophies. So what you want is sound bedrock doctrine. And that's what Moody has been doing for 100 years, and we want to keep doing it, but we can't do it without your financial support. 800-600-9624 or online at moodyradio.org. One last question, Sam, just because I would be remiss if I didn't ask you, why do you think it is, other than the fact that the Lord told us that this would happen in the latter days, why are we not comfortable anymore with the whole counsel of God? Why do we pick and choose like we're at an a la carte restaurant?
2: Because we've become so self-oriented. In other words, truth versus falsehood, good versus right, or good versus wrong and bad. Everything is determined by the self. And we have become so obsessed with our own ideas, our own concepts, our own feelings, that we have lost touch with the fact that the God of the universe, listen, the God who has Genesis 1 on his resume, has spoken to us, has revealed to us his word. I mean, Janet, I know you get these questions a lot on your program as well, but I get so many questions and comments from people who say, you know, I'm stuck in a rut. I've committed adultery. I'm into pornography. I can't break free from alcohol. I can't get free from lust. And it always takes me back to that verse that I think all Christians know in Psalm 119. How can a young man keep his way pure? By guarding it according to your word. Mm-hmm. It's not just young man, it's old man. It's young girl, old girl, middle-aged. How are we enabled and empowered to live in a way that is honoring to Christ and a blessing to us, even though sometimes it feels like it's a real challenge? And the answer is, in accordance with God's word. We have to align our beliefs and our behavior with what God says in Scripture.
0: Wow, what a superb answer. Sam, thank you so very much. I appreciate you more than I can express in words, and thank you always for being such a good, solid, bedrock Bible teacher. We appreciate you very, very much, and I can't wait for our next conversation. Thank you. Thank you for the gift of your time and the encouragement as well. 800-600-9624. I want those phones ring. I know you love Sam, so you stopped calling. Wait, listen. Oh, that's an ugly sound and share. We need to have those phones ring. I'm here with Carl Claussen, host of Carl and Crew in the Morning. And I tell you what, this man should be sound asleep, tucked in for the night, because it gets up before the birds do. And yet he's given us this loving gift of being here with me as we're having this last hour of the second day of share. And I was thinking when he was talking, Carl, this goes right to your book, The Unstoppable Gospel, doesn't it? The need for sound doctrine.
1: Yeah, it does. I mean, when it comes to faith itself, we have watered it down. We've lowered the bar, and I think a lot of the reason for that is to accommodate people, sadly, who want to hold on to the gods of this age and kind of tuck Jesus up under another arm. And in the absence of persecution, it's caused a real weak of salvation that is no salvation at all. We know that the demons believe. They are monotheistic. They believe in the imminent return of Christ. They understand that their doom is sealed. But it's that kind of belief that James said will get you nowhere. And that's one of the dangers. And this is why Moody Radio is so important. We're not getting weak. Sam nailed it. We're hanging with the truth. We're standing on the rock, which means reading and applying. That's how we get on the rock. So if you benefited from Moody Radio, today's the day. Now is the time. We'd ask you to just pull to the side of the road if you're commuting.
0: Come
1: just
0: on,
1: give
0: friends.
1: Us 2 minutes and just light up the phone lines, 800-600-9624 or moodyradio.org. If you believe in the gospel and you want it for others, not just for yourself, but for others, now is the time.
0: Amen. Let's light up those phones. We've got that 10,000 on the board from Suzanne in Illinois, who really is using that as a catalyst. It's an encouragement to you to give, because no gift can be too small. It's all going to be doubled all the way up to $10,000. So let's really fill those phone lines. Thank you. That is such a precious sound, and we really need to hear it right now. We're at 47.34%. Love to get as close to 50 as we possibly can. Want to raise 30,000 this hour. But right now, let's just focus on using up all of that 10,000. You know what I'm going to do? I'm going to play a song. This is is when you get to stop and listen to what the Lord is telling you to do and then call. And don't let the enemy tell you that your gift doesn't matter. That's not true. I've said it 100 times already. I'll say it 101 times. Why did the Bible tell us? Why did God, as the author of that precious set of love letters to us, take the time to tell us about a widow who gave a mite? If you ever travel to Israel, you pick those up as souvenirs all the time. It's this tiniest little denomination, that's probably the right word, enumeration or whatever it is for money. It's this tiny little gift, and yet she is recorded in the annals of eternal history because she gave. Don't you dare let the enemy tell you your gift is too small, especially when right now it's going to be doubled up to $10,000. And for those of you for whom the grain houses are overflowing, I'm going to ask you to be bold, to really step out in faith. The $5,000, the $10,000 gifts, those will really help us get to that 50-yard line. And let me just contextualize this in the bigger picture. We pray over the budget. There's a dollar amount that we feel comfortable with, that we think this would help us to be able to expand the work of Moody Radio. But if we don't make it, we don't make it. We're not going to backfill with government money. We're not going to take out credit cards. We're not going to go into debt. We work with whatever the Lord raises in and through his people. So that's our pledge to you for integrity. We're not going to talk about it on the air. We're going to put it into practice at Moody Radio. So we want you to help us to get to that amount, because I just have this strong, passionate belief that we should take every bit of technology captive for the kingdom. I'm going to date myself. Carl, you were probably just a twinkle in your mother's eye when I started in radio. But I have to tell you that I've gone from reel to reel to 8-track to DAT to CDs, and now we've dumped analog along the way and went to digital, and the technology is changing so fast we can hardly keep up with it. Well, the adage from Moody is very much what we believe in, which is lead, follow, or get out of the way. If there's technology, boom, we want a place on that technology. Yeah. But we can't do it without your financial support. So here comes the song, 800-600-9624. Betty, thanks for your $250 in Iowa. That's $500. Matthew in Michigan, your $100 is $200. And Wendy, thanks for your 52 in Illinois, that gets doubled. And Cynthia in West Palm Beach, Florida, thank you for your 100. And Alton in Florida, I love it when Florida weighs in, that 50 becomes 100. So let's make those phones ring and get to that 10,000. I don't want to disappoint Suzanne. She stepped out in faith and said, here, make this help people give. 800-600-9624 or online at moodyradio.org.

0: you guys for doing such a great job. It's been a blessing. I get to hear you guys all the time on the road. I have even told people to listen to Moody Radio because the Word of God, like I said, it's transformed the heart of men, you know, and it really does.
1: It does, and it never returns void either. Right. We have $10,000 on the table from Suzanne. She wants to be able to match it dollar for dollar. Carl, how are we doing?
2: Yeah, this is tremendous. I think we've got a little momentum here. I'll tell you what's on my heart, Janet. We have got people with capacity that are listeners here.
1: Yep.
2: Real capacity. I'm not talking about people that are reckless or foolish. They are stewards. God has entrusted them with some significant capacity, and I think we underestimate the power of these match challenge gifts. 5, 10, 15, 20. We've seen $25,000 match challenge gifts, Janet, and those are significant. So how we're doing is this. And I'm going to go back to my Iditarod racing days, okay? How we're doing is this. In a dog team, you've got all these dogs need to be fed, cared for, and when they pull differently. You've got lead dogs that are out in front getting direction to the whole team. But right in front of the sled, you've got wheel dogs. Now, these wheel dogs, they carry the brunt of the weight of a dog sled. They get you up steep hills and around sharp corners. And I had great wheel dogs, and I love these guys. And I got to tell you, no dog is more important. They each have a different role. But this right in front of the sled, carrying that big weight, this helps move the flywheel for everyone else in the team. They feel the release and the relief. It's like, wow, somebody's done some heavy lifting. So if God's giving you the capacity to give 5, 10, 15, 20, 25, I was dreaming today on air this morning out loud saying, what if somebody called in and said, I have $1 million.
1: Wow.
2: Janet,
1: wow.
2: God can do that. So 800-600-9624 or moodyradio.org. But as Janet has said, we've got a match on the table
1: Come on, friends.
2: It's dollar for dollar, and we need everyone. Lighten it up. Mm-hmm. Everyone in the team in front of the wheel dogs, we need you to call right now.
1: Okay, you talked about those dogs. I'm going to linger here a little bit. First of all, are the dogs deemed to be pets, or are they, because they're working dogs, you can't befriend them that much?
2: Oh, no. That's interesting. The best, fastest teams in the Iditarod are the most loved and cared for.
1: Oh, cool.
2: Isn't that something?
1: A husky?
2: I have a husky, Blaze. He's out of a winning kennel of Mitch Seavey in Alaska, and he's an athlete, let me tell you. In fact, I was walking him the other day, and my wife said, if we had 16 of these, this is what you mushed with in front of you? She said, I can't imagine this. So, I love Animal Kingdom. I love animals. I love God's creation. But the metaphors, and Jesus was all about metaphors, they work. Mm-hmm. In a dog team, Janet, we've got all different shapes and sizes and unique personalities. But when we pull together, Katie, bar the door.
1: Yeah.
2: Let's watch what God can do.
1: So very true. Okay, so my border collies do not pull sleds, but I will match you, my border collies, to your husky as being the smartest dogs out there, all right? They're too smart to pull a sled, okay? They'd rather herd a bunch of sheep.
2: It's a different kind of smarts. They're smart enough not to get in a harness. But we want everyone here in a harness right now. Get
1: absolutely
2: fitted.
1: Let's pull together. That's exactly right. Okay, 8893, that's what we've got to do. These phones really got to move the phones. 10,000 because of Suzanne in Illinois. We're at 47.38% of our total goal. We want to raise 25,000 this hour. We got about 25,000 more to go. So this is that time. And Carol, this is always such an interesting hour for Cher because it intersects with real life.
2: Yeah.
1: I got to pick the kids up from soccer. I'm trying to make dinner and I've got somebody tugging on my leg while I'm helping them with their homework and I can't get to the phone to make a call. So I just want to say we recognize real life out there. So you can call anytime you want. If you're not going to call now, then call tomorrow morning when Carl's on the air. But just make sure that during Fall Share 2026, you give something.
2: Yes.
1: Get out of that big chasm that says, I know I've been blessed. Nobody can tell. God can tell. I mean, I remember I quoted the Prince of Preachers earlier, Charles Spurgeon, who said, you cannot outgive God. Do not be afraid. So much of the people's reticent to giving, Carl, gets down to the idea that, what if my tires go? What if my washing machine goes? I can't give right now. I need to have something. I don't want you to be foolish, but there is a faith rest aspect to giving, is there not?
2: Yeah, in some, there's a bit of passage in 2 Corinthians 9 that's been co-opted by people that abuse it. They say, give me 100, God will give you 1,000. But we've got to take it for what Paul says. When we sow generously, we will reap bountifully.
1: Mm-hmm.
2: Now this, it goes on in that text to be very clear that this grace will abound to you in every good work. Here's the truth. The blessing of bountiful harvest, and it's just they've so co-opted this passage, it's hard to even say. But when you give to Moody Bible Institute, Moody Radio, and all that we're doing here, the bounty that God promises back to you is real. I don't care if it's been co-opted by guys that twist the scriptures. Mm-hmm. It's there, it's real, and it's for you today. Taste and see that God is good, my friend, right now. Light up the phone lines or go online.
1: Absolutely. We got to get Carl home to bed because he's got to do this tomorrow morning. So I'm going to release you, Carl. I love doing this with you. And I thank you for the encouragement.
2: Thank you, Janet. You are my favorite, and I'm going to brag on you. I think she's one of the best broadcasters in all of radio, and I don't care what it is. ESPN, you name it. But you go, girl.
1: Bless you, brother. I love you to pieces. Thank you. I'm going to play a song. You know why? This is When You Stop and You Listen to the Lord. 10,000 from Suzanne in Illinois. We've got about 8,700 to go. Let me break this down, okay? That'd be eight $1,000 gifts, one-time shot, or you could break it up and spend $84 a month for the next 12 months, and that would be doubled. That would be absolutely fabulous. You can double that, by the way, and then make it 16 $500 gifts. And then you're saying, Jenny, you got 713 up there. I know. So maybe somebody could give 713 or divide it in half, and two of you could cover that 713. But either way, thank you. There's a name withheld. I'm not even going to say the state, but you just gave 1,000. That means so very much to us because it gets doubled now. It's 7,600. That's what we need right now to try to get to that 10,000 because, hey, I'm looking at my clock. We've got just about 19 minutes to go, and then boom, that's it. Second day of share is already wrapped up. And I'd like to get as close to that 50% as possible. And I would love Carl to wake up tomorrow morning and look at that number going, okay, I'll take the ball here. I'll lateral the football to him. Or if you're track and field guy, I'll hand you the baton and you take it from here and you run. But let's see if we can't get as close to the goal that we've prayed over as we possibly can. Because here's what we do. If we don't get there, well, that's the way we go. Then we'll slow down and we won't work any beyond that budget because we're not going into debt and we're not taking government money, and we're going to be faithful stewards of the money that you give carefully, prayerfully, and sacrificially. So I'm going to play a song. Let's let these phones ring off the hook, would you? $7,600 to go on this matching dollar for dollar up to $10,000. 800-600-9624. 800-600-9624. 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

0: table and said, I will match everybody's gift up to that $10,000. I don't want to disappoint her. That is an absolute love gift. We want those phones to be ringing like crazy. We're out in a little more than 10 minutes. Oh, my goodness. Lori in Ohio, you just gave $2,000. That doubles to $4,000. Thank you so much, my friend. That gets us closer to our 50% goal by the end of this hour. If we can get there, closer to that $30,000 we're trying to raise this hour. And you've not let my friend Suzanne get disappointed because she gave sacrificially. So thank you so much for that. Gene, thank you for your 50. It becomes 100. Stan, your 500 becomes 1,000. Luis in Florida, your 50 becomes 100. Carol Lee in Washington State at 100 becomes 200. And now we're down to 4,500. I'm going to do this real simple here. That's four $1,000 gifts. That'd be another 2,000 gift like Lori, which would be fabulous. Then we've got 561. So let's do it this way. You could do four $1,000 gifts, eight $500 gifts. Remember, you can spread that out. The 500 would be about 42 a month. The 1,000 would be about 84 a month. And then one $500 gift. And then somebody could give the $61, right? See how easy that's done? And again, the 500, if you spread that out, that's about $42 a month. And you get beyond that 30%, the $30 threshold for monthly giving. And we give you the, all those things, the benefits of saying thank you, including 50% off everything that Moody Published has published. And you can get it online. And Christmas is right around the corner. I can't think of a better thing to do than give somebody a book. You don't outgrow it. It doesn't get rusty and it doesn't need batteries, but it will change you forever. 800-600-9624. That's our number. $4,200 to go. $4,200 to go. 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And literally, in less than 2 minutes. So pull over after you've picked up the kids from sports, after you've got the dinner in the oven and it's cooking and you're sitting down catching your breath before you help that other child of yours with their homework. This is your opportunity to give. 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And remember what Carl just said. That number is stunning and personally very convicting. If at any time 30% of our listeners are people who do not know a personal relationship with Jesus Christ, you're not just saying thank you, Lord, for what you've learned and how you've been discipled and grown through Moody Radio. You're a missionary. You're making sure that somebody else hears the good news of the gospel of Jesus Christ. So not just for yourself, give it to somebody else whose eternity can be radically redirected and their name can be written in the Lamb's Book of Life. This is serious stuff, folks. And we come to you to underscore what Moody Radio is all about. 800-600-9624. 800-600-9624. Just make those numbers move, those phones ring. And I'm going to pull over to the side of the road myself for a minute, and I'm going to welcome from Australia my favorite Scottish apologist in the whole wide world. David Robertson is taking time out of his morning. It is Thursday morning in Australia. I don't get this. I just thank God that he's a brother in the Lord and we can talk to him on a regular basis. David, I don't know. You were on a radio station for a while there in Australia, in New South Wales. That's been transitioned now. You're still declaring the good news of the gospel of Jesus Christ. You're an apologist and you take captive any opportunity you've got. Why is Moody Radio important and why should people give right now?
1: Okay, well, the facetious answer is that because you and I are on it, so therefore, yes. You know, the real answer is a little bit tied in with that, because you're on it for a reason, and you graciously have me on occasionally.
0: Which I love.
1: I love the title favorite Scottish apologist in the whole world, because there ain't that many of us, but still, you know. You're my favorite American Christian radio apologist. There you go.
0: Thank you.
1: I think that the answer is this, that just what you've indicated before. In getting on what I would call mainstream media in the sense that it's broadcast, then it means anyone can tune in. You know, if you're just on the internet, people have to specifically go to your internet. But, you know, we talk about the school mom picking up someone, their kids from school, going home in the car, all that kind of stuff. And I think it's just really important as a means of communication. I think radio is unquestionably, for me, way better than television for communicating the gospel for lots of reasons. I mean, one of them being that I have a great face for radio. But I just think that it's just, and from my perspective, and I'm not just saying that because you're kind enough to have me on occasionally, but you're very good at what you do. But

0: But what you do isn't just you. You need producers. You need people who can yes. put it out. It needs to be advertised mm-hmm. and all the rest of it. And look, you could have a show that was 90% advertising, but it would be a pretty dull show. The more that people give, so, you know, what I would call community-supported radio enables the gospel to get out clearer. And I think it's just really important in that way.
1: Oh, thank you, David. By the way, we love talking to you on a regular basis because you practice applied Christianity. It's the whole truth of the whole gospel to the whole world, and you teach people exactly how to do that. Let me just pause for a second. $10,000 on the table from Suzanne in Illinois. We have $1,723 to go, and we will have matched that. I really hate to disappoint these precious people who put these matching dollars out there because they're giving sacrificially, but they're also doing it as an encouragement for you to give. So I want to thank all the people, Chris particularly. I want to put you on in Iowa. Your $1,000 gift is now $2,000. You help us take that giant step forward in getting to that $1,000. So we've got about 6 minutes left. Let's just fill every one of those phone lines. If you don't want to wait online, just put it on your phone. 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A form comes up. Don't do it while you're driving. And then you'll have about 2 minutes to fill out the form. You can also do it online, moodyradio.org, moodyradio.org. 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That's a $1,000 gift. That's a $500 gift. And I don't know, let's do a $250 gift. And that will take care of all that matching fund. And Suzanne, we will honor you because of what you've done to honor Moody Radio. I appreciate that. I want to go back to something you said, David, before, which is this idea of really using Christian radio to speak into people's lives. One quick last question for you, if I can. You know, sound doctrine, and this doesn't come as a surprise. If you're going through life with the newspaper in one hand and the Bible in the other, you know we're stepping into that age where people want stuff that tickles their ear. They push back. They no longer can fathom or countenance or take in sound doctrine. Why is it more important than ever that you preach as you do so often as a pastor of a church also there in New South Wales, that it's always line upon line, precept upon precept, sound doctrine?
0: Okay, so this is really, really important. Because there's a lot of media where people say, hey, I'm proclaiming the gospel. And the gospel gets used, to be honest, as a means either to propagate their own politics or to make themselves rich. Now, that's nothing new. That happened in the New Testament. You know, and I think that one of the things that's really important about Moody Radio is that you do so from a biblical perspective, which is sound doctrine. You know, the Bible, I've done a lot of argument with atheists, but one of the things I always tell them is this. I said, look, the Bible has very little to say about atheism. It has a huge amount to say about false religion. And that's why...
2: Here's Western Alaska's weather outlook from KICY AM 850. For Eastern Norton Sound and the Nulato Hills, including Unalakleet and Shaktulik, a high surf advisory is in effect from 10 a.m. Thursday to 4 a.m. Saturday. Today, mostly clear, highs in the mid-30s with northeast winds to 10 miles per hour. Tonight, mostly clear, lows in the 20s with east winds to 15 miles per hour. For St. Lawrence Island, including Gamble and Savoonga, a high wind warning is in effect from 1 a.m. to 10 p.m. Thursday. Today, partly cloudy, highs in the lower 40s with southeast winds to 25 miles per hour. Tonight, mostly cloudy, rain and snow likely after midnight, but no accumulation. Lows in the 30s with southeast winds to 30 miles per hour, increasing to 40 miles per hour with gusts around 55 miles per hour after midnight. For the Bering Strait coast, including Wales and Diomede, a high wind warning is in effect from 8 a.m. Thursday to 1 a.m. Friday, and coastal flood advisories in effect from 10 a.m. Thursday to 4 a.m. Saturday. Today, partly cloudy, highs in the upper 30s with south winds to 20 miles per hour. Tonight, partly cloudy, lows in the lower 30s with southeast winds to 25 miles per hour, increasing to 35 miles per hour with gusts around 50 miles per hour after midnight. For the Kuskokwim Delta, including Scammon Bay and Mountain Village, a coastal flood advisory is in effect from 7 a.m. Thursday to 4 a.m. Saturday. Today, mostly clear, highs in the upper 30s with east winds to 10 miles per hour. Tonight, mostly clear, a slight chance of rain and snow after midnight, lows in the upper 20s with southeast winds to 10 miles per hour, increasing to 25 miles per hour after midnight. For the lower Yukon River, including St. Mary's and Marshall, today mostly clear, highs in the upper 30s with light winds. Tonight, mostly clear, lows in the mid-20s with southeast winds to 15 miles per hour. For the Kuskokwim Delta, including Tuntutuliak and Tuksuk Bay, A wind advisory is in effect from 8 a.m. Thursday to 1 a.m. Friday, and a high surf advisory is in effect from 8 a.m. Thursday to 4 a.m. Friday. Today, mostly sunny, highs in the upper 30s with northeast winds to 15 miles per hour. Tonight, mostly clear in the evening, then mostly cloudy with a slight chance of rain after midnight. Lows in the upper 20s with southeast winds to 15 miles per hour, with gusts to 35 miles per hour, and gusts to 55 miles per hour after midnight. And for the southern Seward Peninsula coast, including Nome and Solomon. A coastal flood advisory is in effect from 10 a.m. Thursday to 4 a.m. Saturday, and a high wind watch is in effect from Thursday morning to late Thursday night. Today, mostly clear. Highs in the mid-30s, with east winds to 10 miles per hour. Tonight, partly cloudy. Lows in the upper 20s, with east winds to 15 miles per hour, increasing to southeast winds to 25 miles per hour after midnight. I'm Jonathan, and that's your weather forecast from KICY AM 850.
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3: Go to putalaskafirst.org. 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

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This is KICY AM 850. That was Danny Gokey and his song Jesus Over Everything. Before that was Jason Crabb and his song Mysterious Ways. Well, here's a note from the KICY clipboard. The Mobilization Center has postponed their community event for sewing and voting to Wednesday, October 21st from 5:30 to 7 p.m. at the Katerevik Cultural Center. Materials will be provided for sewing an ornament, and a talking circle will be held to get ready to vote in the general election. All are welcome to attend this free event. Now here's the Mark Dubell family and their song, What It Feels Like at Home, right now on KICY AM 850.

0: Hello, this is Harvey Fisco. I would like to invite you to tune in to Care Force right here on KICY AM 850 each weekday morning at 9 a.m. It's a time of devotion and prayer, a wonderful opportunity to fellowship with believers from all over Western Alaska. That's Care Force each morning at 9 a.m. And don't forget to call in your prayer request or praises at 1-800-478-KICY.
1: 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Now I'm paying 50% more to fill up my tank.
2: 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But Dan Sullivan voted 14 times to give a blank check for the war in Iran, even after he knew gas prices were hitting record highs.
1: Sullivan voted to send billions overseas while Alaskans struggle to cover the basics. Groceries, utilities, housing, everything has gone up. If Dan Sullivan had any clue what it was like to live here, he should be looking out for us, not voting to make our life even more expensive in Alaska.
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0: serving all of Western Alaska and the Russian Far East. This is KICY AM 850. That was the Brooklyn Tabernacle Choir and their song, It's Not in Vain. Before that was Paul Sisters with Amanda and their song, Family Circle. Well, today is October 7th, which means it's You Matter to Me Day, urging us to pause and acknowledge the significant people in our lives. 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On today, You Matter to Me Day.
1: His questions were like a message flashing in the front of his mind as he woke up each morning. I need to know, I need to know. His need to know about God was so great, he was ready to pay someone to come talk to him. He needed answers. A friend connected him with a CEF leader. The questions that this 9-year-old had were deep. He wanted to know the purpose of life, why he'd been created. He asked what happens to people when they die, how did Jesus rise from the dead? As the message of salvation was clearly explained to him, his response was simple. I believe, he said. With the faith of a child, all that was presented was accepted. Could you answer these questions if a child asked you? 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
0: Here's Western Alaska's weather outlook from KICY AM 850. For Eastern Norton Sound and the Nulato Hills, including Unalakleet and Shaktulik, a high surf advisory is in effect from 10 a.m. Thursday to 4 a.m. Saturday. Today, mostly clear, highs in the mid-30s with northeast winds to 10 miles per hour. Tonight, mostly clear, lows in the 20s with east winds to 15 miles per hour. For St. Lawrence Island, including Gamble and Savoonga, a high wind warning is in effect from 1 a.m. to 10 p.m. Thursday. Today, partly cloudy, highs in the lower 40s with southeast winds to 25 miles per hour. Tonight, mostly cloudy, rain and snow likely after midnight, but no accumulation. Lows in the 30s with southeast winds to 30 miles per hour, increasing to 40 miles per hour with gusts around 55 miles per hour after midnight. For the Bering Strait coast, including Wales and Diomede, a high wind warning is in effect from 8 a.m. Thursday to 1 a.m. Friday. And coastal flood advisories in effect from 10 a.m. Thursday to 4 a.m. Saturday. Today, partly cloudy, highs in the upper 30s with south winds to 20 miles per hour. Tonight, partly cloudy, lows in the lower 30s with southeast winds to 25 miles per hour, increasing to 35 miles per hour with gusts around 50 miles per hour after midnight. For the Kuskokwim Delta, including Scammon Bay and Mountain Village, a coastal flood advisory is in effect from 7 a.m. Thursday to 4 a.m. Saturday. Today, mostly clear, highs in the upper 30s with east winds to 10 miles per hour. Tonight, mostly clear, a slight chance of rain and snow after midnight, lows in the upper 20s with southeast winds to 10 miles per hour, increasing to 25 miles per hour after midnight. For the lower Yukon River, including St. Mary's and Marshall, today mostly clear, highs in the upper 30s with light winds. Tonight mostly clear, lows in the mid-20s with southeast winds to 15 miles per hour. For the Kuskokwim Delta, including Tuntutuliak and Tuxuk Bay, a wind advisory is in effect from 8 a.m. Thursday to 1 a.m. Friday, and a high surf advisory is in effect from 8 a.m. Thursday to 4 a.m. Friday. Today mostly sunny, highs in the upper 30s with northeast winds to 15 miles per hour. Tonight mostly clear in the evening, then mostly cloudy with a slight chance of rain after midnight. Lows in the upper 20s with southeast winds to 15 miles per hour, with gusts to 35 miles per hour, and gusts to 55 miles per hour after midnight. And for the southern Seward Peninsula coast, including Nome and Solomon, a coastal flood advisory is in effect from 10 a.m. Thursday to 4 a.m. Saturday, and a high wind watch is in effect from Thursday morning to late Thursday night. Today mostly clear, highs in the mid-30s with east winds to 10 miles per hour. Tonight partly cloudy, lows in the upper 20s with east winds to 15 miles per hour, increasing to southeast winds to 25 miles per hour after midnight. I'm Jonathan, and that's your weather forecast from KICY AM 850.

0: sadly, in relationships, you will live up or down to the level that you believe you deserve.
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3: Hi, my name is Clara Daniels and I live in Elam, Alaska. Something that I love doing is spending quality time in the country with my parents and my grandparents. 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Something that I love doing is spending quality time in the country with my parents and my grandparents.
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